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2: A route of return to Westminster has opened up for the Mayor of Greater Manchester, Andy Burnham. He said he'd stand in the by-election triggered by the decision of the MP for Makerfield, Josh Simmons, to stand down. If elected, he'd be able to join the race to lead the Labour Party. But independent MP Carl Turner, who lost the Labour whip, has this warning for anyone who tries to block Mr. Burnham's return.
3: There will be a rebellion in the Labour Party backbenches that is so mighty, the Labour Party will definitely be in to extinction territory, because we'll never govern again, because the civil war would be so bloody that we just cannot continue.
2: Meanwhile, Wes Streeting has stepped down as health secretary, criticising the PM's leadership. But he stopped short of announcing a bid for the top job, and late last night was replaced by former chief secretary to the Treasury, James Murray. Deputy political editor at The Spectator, James Hell, thinks Mr. Streeting's resignation letter got the tone just right.
4: It is a letter laser-focused on the anxieties and insecurities of the Labour members and the Labour MPs. It hits all the right notes, pays tribute to Keir Starmer's statesmanship on the world stage, acknowledges the difficult times we're in, but very much talks about Keir Starmer's failings as a leader.
2: In other news this morning, a student has died with two other people being treated after a meningitis outbreak in Reading. The UK Health Security Agency says close contacts have been offered antibiotics. The bodies of three women found in the sea off Brighton Beach have now been identified. Police say they don't suspect any third-party involvement in their deaths. The UK had the largest financial growth of all the G7 nations in the first quarter of the year. The economy expanded by 0.6% between January and March. And the King was welcomed with cheers and chants of Long Live the King during a visit to the Jewish community in Golders Green. His Majesty also met the two men stabbed in the area last month. That's the latest. I'm Stevie Shillinglong.
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2: Prime Minister could face another day of turmoil after the Mayor of Greater Manchester said he'll stand for Labour in a by-election. Yesterday, Makerfield MP Josh Symonds quit to make way for Andy Burnham to return to Parliament and possibly challenge Sir Keir Starmer. Work and Pensions Secretary Pat McFadden says the PM just wants to get on with the day job.
3: Well, the Prime Minister's got a deep sense of duty to the country. I accept it's been a dramatic week, lots of turbulence, resignations, statements, Josh Symonds standing down. The Prime Minister didn't create any of this, and he's been determined to stay on, do his duty, do his job.
2: Meanwhile, Reform UK say they will throw everything at the Makerfield contest, and the Green Party are warning against the by-election becoming a national circus. And the former Chief Secretary to the Treasury, James Murray's replaced Wes Streeting as Health Secretary. He quit yesterday. Two young people are being treated for meningitis after a student died in Reading. One of the cases has been confirmed as meningitis B. Laura Safe has more.
4: Meningitis is an infection that spreads with close contact and can be serious if it's not treated quickly. The symptoms include a high temperature, cold hands and feet, and a rash. Earlier this year, there was a large outbreak linked to a nightclub in Kent. Now, the UK Health Security Agency says it's getting in touch with close contacts of three cases in Reading and offering antibiotics as a precaution. It says the risk to the wider public currently remains low.
2: Meanwhile, one of the people quarantined in hospital in England after returning from a hantavirus-hit cruise ship has been discharged. Health officials say they'll now self-isolate at home for 45 days. The bodies of three women found in the sea off Brighton Beach have been identified, and police say they don't suspect anyone else is involved in their deaths. And the Championship playoff final, which is meant to take place later this month, might have to be moved, as after Southampton were charged with spying on Middlesbrough before last weekend's semi-final first leg. That's the latest.
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2: It's understood the Prime Minister won't try to block Andy Burnham from becoming Labour's candidate in the Makerfield by-election. It's after the local MP quit to make way for the Mayor of Greater Manchester to return to Parliament. Jess Phillips, who recently stood down as safeguarding minister, she's told Sky's Electoral Dysfunction podcast the government need to move with the times.
3: What I think that he lacks and his operation lacks is the drive to get anything done with the gusto that is needed. It's like we run an analogue government in a digital world.
2: Meanwhile, the Lib Dems say the Labour Party should foot the bill for any mayoral election in Manchester. And leader of the Green Party, Zach Polanski, is concerned the people of Makerfield will be bypassed.
4: It's most important what people in Makerfield need and what the constituents need. And I worry sometimes that these by-elections become national circuses. And I think this one will be even more so. So it's really important that ultimately the election is fought on local issues that matter for that constituency.
2: And James Murray, who was Chief Secretary to the Treasury, will replace Wes Streeting as Health Secretary after his resignation yesterday. The Conservatives say while Labour's in civil war, no one's running the country. In other news this morning, and a student has died with two others being treated after a meningitis outbreak in Reading. The UK Health Security Agency says their close contacts have been offered antibiotics. Meanwhile, one of the people quarantined in hospital in England after returning from a hantavirus-hit cruise ship has been discharged. Officials say they'll now self-isolate at home for 45 days. In football, the Championship playoff final, which is meant to take place later this month, might have to be rescheduled. It's after Southampton were charged with spying on Middlesbrough before last weekend's semi-final first leg. And Asda has been named as the cheapest supermarket for branded groceries for the third consecutive month. Consumer Champions Which found its standard prices beat the loyalty card deals at both Tesco and Sainsbury's. That's the latest. I'm Stevie Shillinglaw.
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2: Wes Streeting has been replaced as Health Secretary by the former Chief Secretary to the Treasury, James Murray. It follows days of turmoil for Labour, in which calls have mounted for the Prime Minister to step down. Our Chief Political Correspondent, John Craig, says being Health Secretary is a tough job.
3: Massive department, massive budget, but of course Mr Murray will inherit the battle with the junior doctors, the resident doctors, which has been a constant battle being fought by Wes Streeting over the last year or two.
2: Elsewhere, Andy Burnham says he'll ask for permission to stand for Labour in a by-election. It's after an MP quit to make way for the Manchester mayor to return to Parliament to potentially challenge Sir Keir Starmer. Two young people are being treated for meningitis after a student died in Reading. One of the cases has been confirmed as meningitis B. Laura Safe has more details.
4: Meningitis is an infection that spreads with close contact and can be serious if it's not treated quickly. The symptoms include a high temperature, cold hands and feet, and a rash. Earlier this year, there was a large outbreak linked to a nightclub in Kent. Now, the UK Health Security Agency says it's getting in touch with close contacts of three cases in Reading and offering antibiotics as a precaution. It says the risk to the wider public currently remains low.
2: Meanwhile, one of the people quarantined in hospital in England after returning from a hantavirus-hit cruise ship has been discharged. Officials say they'll now self-isolate at home for 45 days. Childline delivered over 2,400 counselling sessions about online abuse and exploitation over the last year. The NSPCC says that's an annual increase of 36%. The bodies of three women found in the Sea of Brighton Beach have been identified. Police say they don't suspect any third-party involvement in their deaths. And the Championship playoff final, which is meant to take place later this month, might have to be moved. It's after Southampton were charged with spying on Middlesbrough before last weekend's semi-final first leg. That's the latest.
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0: Mr. Fielding, Fill My Little World. 9 minutes past five on a Wake Up Self with Sun and Riverside Radio. Good morning to you. My name's Rosalind Roberts. I'm with you up until 6:45 this morning. It is Friday, the 15th of May, 2026. How are you feeling? Well, this morning, next we have a new song by Neil Diamond, Wild at Heart.
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Louis Capaldi, Stay at Love 520 on Wake Up South West London, Riverside Radio. How has your week been going? It's been a bit crazy with the weather though, isn't it? The weather's always sort of like one for conversation. And yesterday wasn't as windy and rainy as it was on Wednesday. So we saw a little bit of sun yesterday, didn't we? Which was good. And it wasn't as windy and rainy. So that was a lot helpful, especially if you're out with the work that you do. You sort of have to travel a lot, or you're out and about and what have you. But there you go. I'll share about the weather when we have the commercials and see what's going to happen today, what the weather's going to be like. We've got Madonna Borderline coming up next.

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5: 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Metropolitan line severe delays between Wembley Park and Baker Street due to a late finish of engineering work. Good service on the rest of the line. Waterloo City line service closed, will resume at 6 o'clock. All the other lines are in good service. A brief summary on the weather, mostly cloudy with occasional showers and a maximum temperature of 15°C. Winds will generally be light, blowing from a northerly to northwesterly direction.

That was the Spice Girls, the Stop, 5:36 on Wake Up Self West London Riverside Radio. Were you watching the Eurovision Song Contest? Well, it's on tomorrow, but you know that they were having sort of like the runners-up or whatever it is they're doing, trying to finalise who's going to take part. And I was watching it last night, and they had the guy from who was representing Malta, and they said he's going to be singing in Maltese, and I'm like, I didn't even know that there was such a language. I thought it was just, you know, that's how ignorant I can be sometimes. I wouldn't necessarily say ignorant, though. But, yeah, so that he came on all looking suave and everything. And I'm like, he's singing in English, though. But eventually he sang a little bit in Maltese, and it, you know, it was nice. And what they were saying was there was a particular artist that was singing a song, and it actually sounded like a British tune. And they were saying that, you know, sometimes, you know, when artists get into the music industry and they sort of like have a particular artist that they admire, sometimes they can sort of like take a little, you know, use a few little, well, take some of their beats, not steal their beats, but you know what I mean? Use some of their music. So it's obvious it's come from them. I'm sure that you have to ask for permission to do that. And what he was saying was that the Spice Girls, it was basically, who was it? I think it's Luxembourg, her song, Eva Maria, sounded like the Birdie song or something like that. And, so what they were saying was with the Spice Girls, you know, when they sang... Do you want to be my lover? It starts with da, da, da, da, da, like that, right? That's like the beginning of the Grease song. You know, the song in Grease, and it's like, never would I have thought that. And that's how clever artists can be. Do you know what I mean? Yeah, definitely so. But I mean, if I had put together some music, which I have before years ago, and someone sort of listened to it and thought, that's good, do you know what I mean? I'm going to use a little bit of that. That's basically showing that they admire your work. And it's like, whoa, let me just, you know, so on and so. I'm sure I have to ask for permission to do it, though. Excuse me. I giggle a little bit because I put together a white labelled record years ago and I didn't get it copywritten, and tunes from it were used, put it that way. And but then you begin, as you grow as an artist, you begin to realize that when one, you do need to protect your work, and two, it is a compliment when people sort of think, oh, that's a good idea. Yeah, so basically we've got the Eurovision Song Contest starting tomorrow. Let me see if I can give you any more information. We've got Australia, and I know that some people get a little bit confused to sort of try and figure out why is Australia taking part.

And if Australia wins, will we have to have the Eurovision Song Contest in Australia? And that if they did win, that wouldn't be the case. Basically, what they were saying was they would probably have it in Germany, and but they would co-host it with someone from Australia. It probably worked like that. Yeah, it gets confusing, doesn't it? A little bit, yeah. And the Australia singer's meant to be very good. And then I know that one of the singers, where is she from? And apparently she was in Love Island. Let me see if I can find it. She was on the news and everything. She looks really, really lovely. Very beautiful woman. The ones representing Cyprus, because she was raised up in, I think she was raised up in North London. Yeah, she's from North London, but her family are from Cyprus. And apparently, I don't know whether this is the case, but her nan and granddad are in the video as well that she's put together. And she's back in Cyprus doing the recording, everything like that. Where her nan and granddad lives. And yeah, and she was in Love Island in 2022. Unfortunately, didn't find love. Yeah, so it's, you know, it's looking good. It's looking good. They've got some good tunes out there. So, and then the person representing the UK, I'm a bit confused. Is he going to be singing some of his song in German or something like that? And his name is something like Mum, I'm on the computer or something like that. I can't remember. I normally like jotting stuff down, so I don't know why I didn't jot down. I know his name's Sam Battle. He's representing for the UK. Yeah, it's Look Mum, No Computer. Yeah, that's what he's... Is that the name of the song, or is that what he's actually called? He's called Sam Battle, though. So there you go. Yeah, so we've got all this to look forward to on Saturday. This is Riverside. Got Sunshine coming up next by Dario G.

0: That was you two. Haven't heard from them for years, with or without you. It's 5:44, should I say, on a Wake Up Selfless London. It's Friday the 15th of May, 2026. Humans are losing the art of conversation as we're talking less due to the rise of smartphones and messaging apps. Boffin's fear. So a new study found that daily spoken words fell by 28% between 2005 and 2019, coinciding with a boom of smartphones. I like the way they've done the survey between those years, because if it was 2019, say, to 2022, you know, you wouldn't be able to really include that, you know, like with lockdown and everything. So scientists behind the research say many of the conversations we have are now done digitally. There's a co-author, professor from the university overseas, this is in America, said every day conversation is associated with greater well-being. If people are having fewer conversations, they may be losing both the emotional benefits of social interaction and the long-term benefits of strong relationships. There was a time where sometimes I sort of go to, you know, say like you go to social events and stuff like that, and then one of them I went to, there comes a time where the phone is taken from you. They have to take the phone from you. They don't take the phone from you. They put it in the case, lock the phone up, and then you have to look after your phone. So before this happens, most of the time I'm either messaging and, you know, messaging my family or just making sure everybody, you know, you're doing your messages, or sometimes there's things I have to do online and you're doing all of this stuff and I can hear people talking around me, but it's like, no, let me focus on this. And then I might occasionally, you know, lift my head up and give a smile or say something, but then it's back to the phone because I've got to finish off what I'm doing, because I know that the phone's going to be locked up. Soon as the phone gets locked up, it's like, oh, right, who can I talk to? And the conversation starts. So there is something positive in the fact that you can't hold your phone. And then what would happen is you'd be talking to different people from different backgrounds, which is lovely. And then there was one occasion it really stood out. This really stood out. And I feel like it's really, really bad. I just thought to myself, nah. So basically, I was chatting to this person, chat. It didn't really feel like she really wanted to be full in the conversation, but we were there. And to be honest, if you don't want to talk to people, what, we were taking part in, there's no point, because it's a social thing, you know? And then on the way home, this particular person got on the same tube, and I happened to sit next to this person, and there was a complete switch off from character, from persona, everything, because the phone was in this person's in her hand. And I just thought, that's really, it's really, really, I mean, I can understand you're on your phone like I was and so on and so forth, but it's just the whole persona of like, don't talk to me, you know, don't want to talk, it was that sort of thing. And so I feel as though we don't realise how precious conversation is, and it is very beneficial. It's really beneficial. That's why one of the reasons I like my event, I do an event called the Come and See event twice a month, and I feel like it's a social event for people who enjoy creative things, right? And it's just a way of really communicating with people, like-minded people that enjoy the arts and, you know, other things associated with it, you know. And some people don't understand what I'm doing. And it's like, I'm putting myself out there to create something sociable, which is encouraging, which is something to look forward to, like once or twice a month, you know. And it's something that I like to make them realise that it's our group. So if there's things that you want to talk about, or there's things that you want me to raise up in the group, that's constructive. I feel like, you know, it's important to do things like this. Definitely so. And I also think, especially with the younger people, and even young children, sometimes their vocabulary might be not be as good as it could be because of social media, because they're so used to just, you know, watching whatever it is online, but and not really conversating much. Yeah, so definitely they do have a point, but it's it, you know what I mean? I think, you know, when I hear things like this, it, sometimes it doesn't really make sense, because, you know, if you're going to come and give something to the people, it's like giving social media to the children, letting them have it, and then sort of saying, well, we're going to have to take it back because it's not doing you any good. I mean, weren't we clever enough to think about this in the first place and sort of maybe just give them something in dribs and drabs instead of letting it, you know? And so when it comes to adults and coming up with the conclusion that it's affecting a conversation, I mean, it doesn't, to me, it doesn't make sense, because obviously, you know, if people are going to be sort of like engrossed in this stuff, it is going to affect it. If you can just send a message to someone instead of calling someone up, it's quicker, isn't it? Some, because with me, again, I'm not really a phone person. I don't like being on the phone for too long chatting about nothing much. I don't like it. I don't really like it. It's easier just to give a send a message, but I do like conversating with people face to face. I'm very sociable like that. But when it comes to things like phone calls and things like that, if I really have to, I'll make a phone call. But majority of the time, it's easy just to WhatsApp or send a message. And I'm sure that's the same with a lot of us, isn't it? But anyway, if ever you would like to leave a comment, and maybe you don't agree with what I've said, or you do, or this, that, what have you, don't forget, you can always studio WhatsApp us. And our phone number is 07871670493. That's 07871670493. We're on Facebook at This Is Riverside Radio. 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
3: The Prime Minister could face another day of turmoil after the Mayor of Greater Manchester said he'll stand for Labour in a by-election. Yesterday, Makerfield MP Josh Simons quit to make way for Andy Burnham to return to Parliament and possibly challenge Sir Keir Starmer. Work and Pensions Secretary Pat McFadden says the PM just wants to get on with the day job.
4: Well, the Prime Minister's got a deep sense of duty to the country. I accept it's been a dramatic week, lots of turbulence, resignations, statements, Josh Simons standing down. The Prime Minister didn't create any of this, and he's been determined to stay on, do his duty, do his job.
3: James Murray, who was Chief Secretary to the Treasury, replaces Wes Streeting as Health Secretary following his resignation yesterday. In other news, a student has died with two others being treated after a meningitis outbreak in Reading. The UK Health Security Agency says close contacts have been offered antibiotics. Meanwhile, one of the people quarantined in hospital in England after returning from a hantavirus-hit cruise has been discharged. Officials say they'll now self-isolate at home for 45 days. The number of Childline counselling sessions about sexual abuse has jumped by over a third in the last year. The NSPCC say to the year to March, over 2,400 were administered. The organisation is calling on the government to go further than a ban for under-16s and force tech companies to keep children safe. Lewis Keller is from the NSPCC.
5: There's a real opportunity now for the government to step up to the plate and introduce measures that stop some of these harmful features being in place, and we're allowing children to access the online world, but only in a way that can be safe.
3: The Championship playoff final, which is meant to take place later this month, might have to be rescheduled. It's after Southampton were charged with spying on Middlesbrough before last weekend's semi-final first leg. And Asda's been named the cheapest supermarket for branded groceries for a third consecutive month, which has found its standard prices beat the loyalty card deals at Tesco and Sainsbury's. That's the latest. I'm Stevie Shillinglaw.
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0: Welcome back to Wake Up Southwest London, Riverside Radio. Let me update you on Travel Jubilee Line severe delay, southbound only, while they fix a signal failure at Neasden. Good service on the rest of the line. Severe delays between Highbury and Islington and Dalston Junction, while they fix a signal failure at Cannonbury. Good service on the rest of the line. Metropolitan Line, minor delays between Wembley Park and Baker Street following a late finish of engineering work. Good service on the rest of the line. Piccadilly Line, minor delays between Acton Town and Heathrow Terminals, while they remove an obstruction from the track. Good service on the rest of the line. All the other lines are in good service. And a brief summary on the weather. Let's see what's going on in Southwest London today. Expect a mostly cloudy and cool day with occasional showers, a maximum daytime temperature of around 14°C and light winds.

0: like that tune. It was like, it reminds me of another band I can't remember the name of the band, some of that music does, and I'm like, you know, I was having my tea and my bit of breakfast and I'm like, who's singing this? And it's Freak Power, Turn On, Turn In, Cop Out. 6:14 on the Wake Up Southwest London Riverside Radio. Now, I got my tambourine because I shared, I think I've been doing this for about 3 weeks now. I actually look forward to it, to be honest. No, because what I was sharing about, if you don't know why I was using it, is because on a Friday it was getting a little bit challenging, whereby, you know, I'm waking up early, you know, I'm having to boost myself up so that, you know, I come in and I'm encouraging all of you, hopefully, I'm waking you all up, putting you all in a better mood if you're not already in a better mood. And then I'd be confronted by a bit of negativity, and it was just week after week after week, and it's like, I can't really deal with it. It's too much. I need to, because with me, if something's not quite right, you've got to figure out what can I do to make it right. You can't make everything right, but you can try and do something to make yourself feel better. And I thought, you know what? Bring in the tambourine on a Friday. Bring the tambourine in and just spruce up Friday morning. So when I am confronted with that, it's not really going to bother me like that, because I've actually boosted myself up even more by doing something different. This is what we've got to do sometimes. You know, this is what we've got to do. I can see an improvement since I've been doing it, because I'm not going to let something negative try and bring me down when I'm trying to raise myself up, make myself feel better. And I'm also trying to encourage all of you listening, and then I'm confronted with that, and then I have to deal, then I'm sort of being brought down low a bit, then I have to build myself back up again. It's like, no, I'm not going to be doing that every Friday. Do you know what I mean? It's only for a few minutes that I have to experience it, but it's not encouraging and I don't need it. And it was having an effect. And I thought, what can I do to change it? And sometimes this is what we have to do. There you go. All right. Well, we've got this. We've got a new song. I'm not. Yeah, it is a new song by Demi Lovato. Low Rise Jeans. Let's have a listen.
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3: 6:23 on Wake Up Southwest London with Bizarre Radio. I've just been watching a post on Instagram how 5 things that, you know, you shouldn't do when your baby's small to protect its spine and so on and so forth. And one of them is don't sit them up too early because you're going to sort of damage their spine. Lift them up properly under the arms. Obviously, you've got to protect the neck, you know, when they're very tiny. So, and the third one is give them tummy time because that helps them learn to eventually, I think it's meant to strengthen their back or something and help them learn to sit up. The fourth one, what's the fourth one? I can't remember the fourth one. The fifth one is baby walkers. Don't put them in baby walkers because it can put stress on the spine, especially if they're not really strong enough to walk. And it was like, why are they still selling them? To be honest, I haven't seen a child in a baby walker for a long time, but I don't understand if they're not good. And I never had a baby walker for my children for some reason. I don't know. I think subconsciously to me, it didn't really make sense. It's like when they're ready to walk, they walk. You know what I mean? And I didn't really need a child walking around in a walker, bumping into things. I'm not saying that can happen, but with the way that I raised my children up and everything like that, to me, it wouldn't have been much help. It's easier for me to put them in a seat. And get them, if I need to do something or what have you, get them, strap them in and give them a toy to play with. So it's very interesting, isn't it? I like looking at stuff like that because I've got a grandchild who's 7 months, and I know that I've had experience with children, but it's still always nice to learn and then pass it on. We've got, I wanted to share with you very quickly, just in case you don't know, that there's going to be a tube strike. Because when I was waiting for the night bus this morning, I saw something saying that there was going to be a strike, and it was on the night. It's on the 19th of May, so that is it's Saturday, isn't it? No, Saturday, tomorrow, Saturday, Sunday, Monday. So it's on Tuesday because I thought it's either on Monday or Tuesday. It's on Tuesday, and I wanted to know whether it's going to be on the bus or the tube. And then it wouldn't come up again. So I thought, let me look online. So online, basically, it's got, there will be a tube strike starting on May 19th. However, buses and national rail trains will operate as normal. So date and time. So the RMT union has announced a 24-hour walkout starting on the 12th midday on Tuesday, May 19th, until 12th midday on Wednesday, May 20th. What's confusing to me is, is it going to start, this is what it means. It basically means it's starting on 12 midday on Tuesday, May 19th. And then is it going to continue until 12 midday on Wednesday, or is it going to break and then start again? That's the confusion. I'm not sure. And it says what to expect. Expect a normal service until mid-morning. After midday, widespread disruption will hit the entire network. Some lines may have no service, and trains that do run will finish earlier than normal. Lines affected, the Circle and Piccadilly lines are expected to have no service, along with parts of Metropolitan and Central lines. Update check the Transport for London status updates page before you travel. And then with the buses are scheduled to run normally across the city on May 19th. Note, because the tube is disrupted, buses will be significantly busier than usual. So you can imagine it's going to give yourself more time at the end of the day on Tuesday, because they're going to be packed out. And I can't stand traveling on packed out buses. It's bad enough when you have to sometimes sit next to someone, or someone has to sit next to you, let alone standing up crushed downstairs. I just don't like that at all. And then, because there was a time where I was coming back from the studio, and I'm reading out to you what's going on, right, on the underground. Say like it said, oh, you know, Victoria. Anyway, I won't say anything because it might confuse you. And then I've forgotten what I've told you. I've gone out to the tube and there's no tubes. This was before, back in the past. There are tubes today, okay? Don't need to get confused. And the buses were absolutely packed, and it's horrible. And then someone doesn't like something, and then someone says something to me, and I said to them, I'm not going to argue with you at this time of the morning. So it was like, it was horrible. It's horrible. Yeah, so National Rail and Overground, stroke Elizabeth Line, National Rail London Overground, Elizabeth Line, DLR and tram services are planned to operate as normal. This is on May 19th. Note, these alternative services are expected to face extreme crowding. So just, I would say, just leave a little bit earlier. Give yourself more time so you don't get stressed out. Do you know what I mean? And yeah, it says if you're travelling around London on the 19th of May, which is next week Tuesday, leave extra time for your journeys and consider cycling or walking where possible. So there you go. It's always good to know in time, because normally I probably wouldn't have known, maybe until the actual day. And then you don't know what's going on, and you know, so on and so. At least I know now, because I know that I use the tube to come back. But I will be able to do that. And plus, I'm not in the studio on a Tuesday. But when I'm travelling, I've been travelling to Peckham. I normally get the Northern Line to Clapham Common, and then get the 37 down to Peckham. So I just need to just get the bus down. I can get the 155. You just got to plan it. Just got to plan it that way. Yeah. Let's listen to a little bit of The Christians. Before, actually, no, it's 6:30 now, so we're going to have to go to the commercials. Let's go to the commercials.
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3: Welcome back to Wake Up Southwest London, Riverside Radio. Let me update you on that underground Jubilee line. Sorry, let's start again because it's just updated. Metropolitan line, minor delays between Wembley Park and Baker Street following the late finish of engineering work. Good service on the rest of the line. All the other lines are in good service. And a brief summary on the weather. Let's see what's going on in Southwest London today. Expect a mostly cloudy day with occasional showers, a high temperature near 15°C and light northern westerly breezes. It is best to keep an umbrella handy.

0: Sam Bradshaw is a 22-year-old singer-songwriter hailing from West Norwood, South London. A lifelong musician, Sam spent years experimenting with various bands and genres before finding his voice within his current solo project. His track Lonesome Old Place serves as a poignant reflection of this duality. Written during a London winter, the song captures the weight of the city's seasonal chill while highlighting the vital importance of seeking out silver linings in the everyday. The socials are at Sam B. Bradshaw.
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I better say farewell instead of getting carried away, having enjoyed myself in the tambourine. Happy birthday to those born today on the 15th of May. It is a celebration to have a birthday, isn't it? Just remember to make yourself feel special, and then when other people do, it's a bonus, right? Stay tuned, we've got the Power Playlist coming up in a couple of minutes or less than that. That will take you up to 7, then we'll have news commercials, and then Riverside Breakfast. That will take you up to 10, and then like always, we've got great shows right throughout the day, so if you can, stick with Riverside Radio. I'm back in the studio tomorrow between 5 and 7. I'm here till 7 on a Saturday. So I look forward to that. But whatever it is you're doing today, remember to look after yourself, stay safe. And remember, we're living large on Riverside Radio.

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1: Andy Burnham says he wants to make politics work properly as he eyes up a return to Westminster. The MP for Markerfield resigned yesterday, triggering a by-election which could pave the way for the Mayor of Greater Manchester to run for Parliament. But Reform UK secured more than half the votes across the constituency's 8 wards in the recent local polls. Former special adviser to David Lammy, Ben Judah, says it's a risk that could backfire.
2: If Andy Burnham is the answer, he should be able to win this constituency, which is traditionally a Labour heartland. If you look at the polls now, is rapidly turning into a Reform heartland. If he loses, then the Labour Party's problems are much deeper.
1: The man accused of stabbing 2 Jewish men in North London last month will appear at the Old Bailey later. It's alleged 45-year-old Esther Suleiman targeted the victims in Golders Green, hours after he's said to have attacked a friend in the south of the capital. He's been charged with 3 counts of attempted murder. 2 young people are being treated for meningitis after a student died in Reading. One of the cases has been confirmed as meningitis B. Meningitis is an infection that spreads with close contact and can be serious if it's not treated quickly. The symptoms include a high temperature, cold hands and feet, and a rash. Earlier this year, there was a large outbreak linked to a nightclub in Kent. Now, the UK Health Secretary Agency says it's getting in touch with close contacts of 3 cases in Reading and offering antibiotics as a precaution. It says the risk to the wider public currently remains low. The US president has hailed a very strong relationship with China as the second day of talks continue in Beijing. Donald Trump says he and Xi Jinping have already discussed trade, saying they were able to settle problems other people wouldn't have been able to solve. Speaking to reporters, he also said they spoke about the conflict in Iran.
3: We feel very similar, right? We want that to end. We don't want them to have a nuclear weapon. We want the straits open. We're closing it now. I mean, they closed it, then we closed it on top of them. But we want the straits open.
1: And screening men for prostate cancer using a blood test is likely to reduce deaths from the disease, but the risks still remain. Experts say the findings may support a conversation around screening using the prostate-specific antigen test, but they say it is imperfect, and Cancer Research UK have also said it's not effective enough. That was Riverside Reports. I'm Mia Herford. More for you in half an hour.
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6: Here's the weather. It'll be largely dry with some bright and sunny spells today. Chance of well-scattered showers developing throughout the day, although these will be less heavy than yesterday. Max temperatures of 14 degrees. Whatever the weather, London's freshest fruit, veg and flowers are always in season at New Covent Garden Market, serving the capital 6 days a week from Nine Elms.
7: Hi, I'm Rob McAuliffe. 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I've been here a whole 3 months now, and this place is very dear to my heart, mainly because when I was a child, my dad used to deliver bread here, and I used to sit in the front seat of the van.

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1: with Ben Hayes and Battersea Power Station. Love in Southwest London,
2: Riverside. Oh, good morning. Good morning to you at home listening away. Good morning. Happy Friday, as we like to say here, the weekend has begun. Right here, I know you've still got a day of work, potentially, but just don't let that get in the way.
3: It's a Friday feeling.
2: Exactly. Don't let it get in the way. Morning, Ava, how are you?
3: I'm good, Ben, how are you?
2: Yeah, not too bad. Bit sleepy today.
3: I was saying to Mia earlier, it was a tough wake up today. Yes, it was tough.
2: It was tough. Separately.
3: But we all got here in the end.
2: We did. We're here. Morning, Mia. How are you?
4: Good. I'm good. Thank you as well. Yeah, I was saying it's because it's quite cold. Yeah. Maybe this is why it's a tough wake up for us today.
2: Crazy weather this week.
4: So
2: with
4: weird.
2: The hail. Oh,
3: no so time weird. For it.
2: The thunder.
3: The proper storms. It was crazy.
2: I've got no time for it. Do you know what? Since when I was on the show with Ali Einstein last week, she did her thing about, keep your coat until end of May. Mm. I feel like she's cursed May. Because we had some nice weather.
3: You can't blame that on Ali. That's climate change, guys.
4: She'd have the power, though. She's got that for the power.
3: Yeah, true.
2: She's got the energy. Well, you're listening to Riverside Breakfast with me, Ben Hayes.
3: And me, Ava Casey.
2: And Batty Power Station. Well, today, I mean, we're not talking about Ali Einstein's powers. I mean, she's a powerful
3: powerhouse.
2: She's all-seeing, all-knowing, Ali Einstein. But today, we are talking about the new Gale's sandwich. Mm. It's a smoked chicken Caesar club. Mmm. Maybe if you haven't had your breakfast yet, you're starting to salivate at the sound of that. But we're talking about that because it contains, it has more salt than nearly 5 McDonald's cheeseburgers or 10 rashers of bacon, according to sort of health campaigners. Mm-hmm. Isn't that nuts?
3: That's insane. Insane.
2: Have you guys had it yet?
3: No. I've seen it. The only times I ever have Gale's is in the airport because I like to treat myself.
2: Bougie.
3: I know, very bougie. Very bougie.
2: What? Do I get my Gale's at the airports now?
3: They do, in Gatwick anyway. There's one in Gatwick, and it's gorgeous. And it's also right in a corner, so it doesn't feel very chaotic.
2: Yeah.
3: Which is nice. Because I don't love airports.
2: No.
3: I'll go straight to the gate once I get there. I won't hang around.
2: But are you one of those people that gets there like crazy early?
3: No.
2: Or are you like, no, I want to arrive, walk straight on?
3: Yeah, exactly. I'll give myself an hour.
2: That is stressful.
4: I get there really early.
3: Really? Yeah. See, my dad does, but then in my old age, I've realised I don't need to be there.
2: In your old age?
3: In my old age.
2: Classic dad as well. Like, yeah. Let's get there half
3: just
2: a day before we need to fly.
3: Thundering through the airport, like little ducklings behind him.
2: Yeah, very sort of Home Alone vibes.
3: Yes. So the two of you get there early?
4: Yes.
2: Yeah. It's because I don't want to feel rushed.
3: Yeah.
2: And I don't want to get on the plane and be all hot and sweaty and uncomfortable and like huffing and puffing away.
3: Yeah.
2: So I just get there. And also travelling with kids.
3: True.
2: You've
3: tricky. You got to get set up.
2: Everyone needs a wee.
3: Yeah.
2: Everyone's, you've spilt your drink. You've dropped your food. Anyway. but we're not talking about airports today.
3: No,
2: but if you want to get in touch about your thoughts on airports, you can do. But we want to know, have you had the new smoked chicken Caesar club sandwich at Gale's? Mm. Have you had it? Number one, how does it taste?
3: How does it taste?
2: Because I'm not going to lie. I bet it's delicious.
3: I think it's going to taste so good. I feel like that tastes so good. Caesar
2: sounds
3: really having a moment right now as well, isn't
2: it? Is it having a comeback?
3: It's really, yeah. Mm. Even Joe and the Juice is making a Caesar sandwich.
2: Oh, okay. I thought you were going to say making a Caesar drink.
3: Imagine.
2: That would be vile.
3: People would still get it.
2: They would. Influencers.
3: Yeah.
2: They'd have like a...
3: They'd
2: put it with matcha, wouldn't they?
3: Yeah. Caesar cold foam.
2: Well, let us know. breakfast@riversideradio.com. Let us know if you've had the new smoked chicken Caesar club sandwich at Gale's. Was it good? Was it just a big mouthful of salt? Let us know.
4: Are you dehydrated afterwards?
3: Yeah, exactly.
2: You can go and have a Caesar drink at Joe and the Juice afterwards. breakfast@riversideradio.com. That's the email to get in touch.
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2: Yeah, coming up later on as well, we're going to be talking about Eurovision, we're going to be talking about David Attenborough, and we're going to be talking, David Attenborough again, because he's just so good, and we're going to be playing Headlines and Head Lies.
3: Yes.
2: Ava's in the chair for that one
3: week.
2: Oh, it's going to be good, but let's have some Duran Duran and Nile Rodgers. It's their new one. and it's funky to kick us off this Friday. So get in touch. We'd love to hear from you this morning. Whatever it is that you're doing, it's a pleasure to have you with us.

0: Oh, the wonderful sounds of Drown Drown and Nile Rodgers, Free to Love this morning. But let's see if the roads are free.
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1: 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Because London is better by boat.
0: Yeah, let's get a travel update this morning. First one of the day. Here we go. I'm feeling good.
3: So the roads, to be fair to them, seem quite quiet this morning, but I won't jinx it. There's the usual slow traffic in Fulham on the Wandsworth Bridge Road northbound just before New King's Road. The travel time there is around 15 minutes. There are delays on the M4 onto the elevated section going eastbound from Junction 3 Hayes to Junction 2 Bradford. Then there is some slow traffic on Church Road and the Meadowville Road from Ruislip Road at the White Hart roundabout to Target roundabout, and then Northolt Station in the Northolt area. There's stop-start traffic on the Heathrow Spur Road southbound just before the tunnels into the terminal if you're heading into the airport. And then there are severe delays on 7 buses across London between 5 a.m. today and 5 a.m. tomorrow due to strike action around North East London, just in case you're in that area. If we've missed anything, please do WhatsApp us on 07 87 167 0493. 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

0: Oh, good morning. 15th of May. It's Friday. You've done it. You've made it to the end of the week.
1: Well done.
0: Congratulations.
1: Well done, everybody.
0: It is Riverside Breakfast with me, Ben Hayes.
1: And me, Ava Casey.
0: And Battersea Power Station. Well, this morning we are talking about the Gales Smoked Chicken Caesar Club Sandwich.
1: Yes.
0: That reports to have more salt than nearly five McDonald's cheeseburgers, which...
1: It's so much salt.
0: It's a lot. And to put that into perspective, it contains 6.88 grams of salt, which is more than the limit of 6 grams for an adult sort of per day. Mm-hmm. That's what this
1: your daily.
0: That's what you should have per day. And so it has more than that. And if you think you might have that for lunch, and you go on and you can have everything else in your day, that's not. You might have fish and chips for dinner.
1: Yeah.
0: Put some salt on your chips, all of that. anyway, so that is a lot of salt. Action on Salt and Sugar, who is the people that the campaigners that have sort of put this report out, they've analysed 546 sandwiches, which on one level sounds like an awesome job.
1: Yeah, from all. They did it from different kind of
0: different sandwiches.
1: Different high street
0: to find
1: cafes.
0: The ones that have the highest level. But it's not. Imagine if you're like,
1: I'm just gonna
0: eat 500 sandwiches.
1: Because surely you have to get a certain amount of every one to make sure it's consistent.
0: They probably would have put it in a lap. They'd have done something.
1: Yeah, true.
0: They'd have done something. But they said, it was alarming how much salt were in these sort of high street sandwiches. Let me give you the top four.
1: Yes.
0: Top four sandwiches that contain the most amount of salt. Gales Smoked Chicken Caesar Club, that's mm-hmm. the number one, 6.88 grams. Coming in second, sticking with Gales, is Smoked Salmon Bagel.
1: Wow.
0: With 4.2 grams of salt.
1: Really?
0: Well, salmon can be is quite...
1: Yeah, I guess.
0: It's certainly got a lot of that. And then Paul, sort of restaurant, not Paul, not some bloke down the road, but you know, the little patisserie bakery, Paul.
1: The French one.
0: Their Rosette Salami and Gherkin Sandwich. It's 4.19 grams of salt. And then the last one is the Pret-a-Manger Wiltshire Cured Ham Baguette. It's 3.85 grams of salt.
1: Wow.
0: So, but a lot of those, it's probably just anti ingredients. Ham and salmon.
1: Yeah. So just, you were saying it's the smoking of the chicken.
0: I reckon the smoking is what does it.
1: Yeah. Because doesn't Gail say that it's very homemade nearly.
0: Mm.
1: Like when you walk in, you can see them cooking.
2: But this is the thing. I think people think Gales is quite healthy.
1: Yeah, because you
2: it
1: can
2: kind
1: see
2: of
1: them
2: has
1: cooking.
2: That but I guess
0: it's
2: not.
0: Freshly baked.
1: Mm. Yeah.
0: You're lured in.
2: Exactly.
0: This is not to say, I mean, Gales, obviously, you know, great for a kid's hot chocolate and a baby chino.
1: Yeah.
0: great bread. But it's just, you know, they're everywhere, aren't they?
1: Yeah.
0: Absolutely everyone on our high streets. Do you guys go into Gales much?
2: Never,
1: no,
2: I'm sorry.
1: No, it's bit out of my budget. I do in the airport. I do enjoy it at the airport. It's like a nice little treat and you can get something to bring home. But no, it's too...
0: Get something to take home.
1: Or
0: like duty free vibe.
1: Yeah, exactly.
0: Get kinda discounted bread.
1: You know the way you get your Toblerone, big bag of Toblerone, kind of get something kind of nicer for the family. To be like, hey guys, here you go.
0: It's whenever my parents come up to London to visit, they always like to go and get sort of like a loaf of bread, a Gales sourdough or something, or other bakery sort of sourdough. But I think for them, it does give that impression, doesn't it?
1: It does.
0: It's that sort of...
1: Then it's the culture of chains.
0: Yeah, they're
1: when
0: everywhere.
1: And there's a chain, too many chains.
0: Are there too many Gales?
1: Are there too many Gales?
0: For another Friday. But yeah, we want to know this morning if you've had the new Gales Smoked Chicken Caesar Club Sandwich. Have you had it? What does it taste like? And also, is it just super salty?
1: Yeah, is it worth it?
0: Is it worth it? On your body as well? Do you have a lot of salt on your food? Growing up, I didn't put salt on my food at all. I don't know why, but I just had this thing of like, I can't eat salt.
1: Really,
0: I think because it was always like, if you have too much salt,
1: I guess it's kind of like sugar. It was, you were kind of told, don't eat that. Don't eat too much of that. But I guess that's what they're saying. The guy from the British Heart Foundation said you can have it, obviously, but just be mindful for the rest of your day.
0: Yeah, just be mindful.
1: Be
0: mindful, but also, I mean, if you were to have a sandwich, what's your go-to filling?
1: I love turkey.
0: Oh.
1: Yeah, I love a turkey.
0: Not just for Christmas.
1: Not just Christmas. A bit of some type of green, maybe a tomato, some mayonnaise, a nice bread. I love a bagel, though, actually. Maybe I'll change my answer to a bagel.
0: Okay. But still a turkey bagel.
1: Yeah, I love a turkey bagel.
0: Turkey. Oh,
1: bit of cream cheese. Maybe some scallion cream cheese.
0: Ooh. Oh. Yeah. Is that like an Irish cream cheese?
1: No, it's actually influenced by American media.
0: Oh, okay.
1: You know the way you see the bagels in like New York and they've got all those different schmears?
0: Yes.
1: I learned that you can make those schmears at home
0: by
1: just putting whatever you want into your cream cheese. And it's great.
0: So what do you put in your cream cheese?
1: I put scallions in it and maybe
0: a little bit of scallions.
1: Scallions, green onions.
0: Those ones.
1: Chop them up nice and fine.
0: Like a little spring onion.
1: Exactly. A little bit of soy sauce, salt and pepper. Mix it around.
0: Yes.
1: Nice thick layer and a toasted bagel.
0: Mmm.
1: Delicious.
0: Oh, I'm getting hungry now. I'm getting hungry. Mia, what's in your sandwich?
2: I'm probably either going for something like, you know, hummus as a vegan, like hummus, vegetables, salad. Or, you know what? I love a bit of Vegemite.
1: Really?
2: Oh, I love Vegemite.
1: Oh.
2: Yeah, well, jam.
0: As we were talking about last week with your Australian roots and connections.
1: That's so true.
0: Vegemite or Marmite for you?
2: Vegemite, but I had to get Marmite the other day because Vegemite had all sold out.
1: Oh, wow.
2: Yeah, the Australians are taking over.
1: I still have never tried it. Is Marmite the English one, Vegemite?
2: Yes.
1: Oh, I see.
0: Yes.
1: Wow.
0: Absolutely. And it gets very heated discussions, I think, with that. Right, this is 10 Chart with you, and it's a pleasure to be with you this morning. Listening in, we're going to get headlines in a moment, and then we've got Track of the Week coming up.

0: Right, just gone 7:30. Let's get Riverside Reports with Mia Herford.
1: Good morning. The top stories at 7:30. Sir Keir Starmer survived another day in Downing Street after Wes Streeting resigned as Health Secretary, but decided against launching an immediate leadership challenge. But Andy Burnham's announced he'll stand for Parliament in Makerfield after the current MP said he would step down. Donald Trump says he's had a great couple of days of talks in China as he prepares to return to the US. The president says he and Xi Jinping feel very similar about ending the conflict in Iran and reopening the Strait of Hormuz. Health officials insist the risk of meningitis remains low after a student in Reading died because of the infection. Two other young people are being treated. Sir James Dyson and Sir Jim Ratcliffe have once again been named as some of the wealthiest people in the UK. The tech entrepreneur and the Manchester United co-owner feature on this year's Sunday Times Rich List. And members of the public are being urged to vote for their favourite butterfly. Butterfly Conservation will look to reveal which of the insects takes top spot for the nation. That was Riverside Reports. I'm Mia Herford. More for you in half an hour.
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4: Good morning, I'm Ava Casey. Here's the weather. It'll be largely dry with some bright and sunny spells today. Chance of some well-scattered showers developing throughout the day, although these will be far less heavy than yesterday. Max temperatures of 14 degrees. Whatever the weather, London's freshest fruit, veg and flowers are always in season at New Covent Garden Market, serving the capital 6 days a week from Nine Elms.
5: Hi, I'm Mo. I'm working for Mr. French at New Covent Garden Flower Market. I've been here for the last 5 years. I've been knowing Mr. French, me as a customer. I was a gardener, I've been trying to buy stuff. One day, he was alone, long queue. I said, do you need a little help to clean up and stuff? And he said, don't worry, don't need to do it. Next week, same situation. So I said, I can do something. And now I'm working 5-6 days in a week. I really, really enjoy it. Yeah. It's a lovely place. Many great people.
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0: Right, track of the week time here on Riverside Breakfast. This is from Sam Bradshaw, who's a 22-year-old singer-songwriter hailing from West Norwood.
1: Oh.
0: South London.
1: Nice.
0: Wrapping up Southwest London. he is a musician who spent years experimenting with various bands and genres before finding his voice with his current solo project. This is his track and our track of the week, Lonesome Old Place. I've heard this. It's chilled. Very chilled. Very nice. It was written during a London winter. The song captures the weight of the city's seasonal chill while highlighting the vital importance of seeking out silver linings in the everyday.
1: Wow.
0: Well, that affected you, Mia, didn't it?
1: Yeah, lovely.
0: Bit of hand on the heart vibe there. You can check him out on social media at Sam B. Bradshaw. Sam B. Bradshaw. This is his track and our track of the week, Lonesome Old Place.
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0: written winter, you get the little, it's a little glockenspiel, the jingle, the jangles that are nice. It feels very sort of Christmas rom-com, doesn't it?
1: Yes, exactly.
0: Oh, that was lovely. That was lovely. I hope that's perked you up this morning.
1: Yeah.
0: Normally we're sort of like, let's free energy, but actually...
1: I think
0: really
1: today
0: nice.
1: we can let ourselves stay in the chill.
0: Hmm, very nice.
1: Maybe go into the weekend calmly.
0: Are we about to do some sort of spa radio?
1: I would love. Imagine.
0: Good one, just relax as you pour your hot water into your tea. I obviously don't go to spas very often. If you'd like to be part of Track of the Week, please do get in touch. TOTW@riversideradio.com. 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Let us know what your connection is to one of our wonderful four boroughs into Southwest London. Let us know all about your music. We'd love to hear it. And then it might be played on air. We'd love that all week long. Just like Sam Bradshaw's Lone Small Place. Go and check him out wherever it is that you listen to your music.
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0: Oh, that's the very gentle, lonesome old place from Sam Bradshaw, track of the week.
1: That was very nice.
0: It was very nice.
1: That was very nice.
0: We would just say it feels very sort of, you can hear the wind

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1: Because London is better by boat.
2: Yes, it is. It is better by boat, as always.
3: As always.
2: What's happening? What's happening out there?
3: It's much the same. There is still in Fulham, there's usual traffic on the Wandsworth Bridge northbound just before the New King's Road. The travel time there has built up to 15 minutes now. Then heading onto the M4, there are delays of about 20 minutes there on the elevated section eastbound from Junction 3 Hayes to Junction 2 Brentford. There are also, if you're heading to the airport today, there are some minor delays, nothing too crazy, on the M4 Heathrow Spur Road southbound just before the tunnels into the terminals. And then there is some stop-start traffic on the Chirsty Road eastbound from Hampton Road West at the apex corner to St. Margaret's Road roundabout on the Twickenham Bridge in Twickenham. The travel time there is 10 minutes, so it shouldn't last too long. There are still some severe disruptions on 7 London buses in North East London between 5 a.m. today and 5 a.m. tomorrow due to strike action, so do look into that if you're in the area. And then in West Norwood, the Knights Hill southbound is closed due to emergency repairs and water main work from Thornlaw Road to Rothschild Street, and that will be in place until the 19th of May. If we've missed anything, like always, please do WhatsApp us on 078 7167 0493. 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
3: And me, Eve Casey.
2: And Battersea Power Station. We're just talking about butterflies
3: off air.
2: From that story about people picking their own butterflies and me saying, "Oh, do any of us know any butterflies?" And it turns out we know at least two different types of butterfly.
3: Three of us in the room, we know two. But the Red Admiral that you said is gorgeous. Oh yeah. My God.
4: It's lovely, yeah.
3: It's like the classic butterfly, but a little bit different. Ooh. It's cool.
2: Oh, well, that's how I like to describe myself,
3: there
2: really.
3: You go.
2: Just having
3: classic,
2: emerged
3: a little bit of edge.
2: Yeah, having emerged from my chrysalis this morning. Ta da! but what was the other butterfly that you said?
3: The monarch.
2: The monarch. Mm-hmm. Yes. Mm-hmm. Yes.
3: Oh my God.
2: Of course.
3: They're so beautiful.
4: But this one that I've just found, the Colias errate, is beautiful.
2: Say that again, mate. Go on.
4: Colias errate.
2: Oh, lovely. Does that come with a side of fries?
3: Yeah.
2: That one. You should go down to the Horniman Museum because they've got a butterfly house, which is very cool.
3: I'm gonna write this.
2: Don't go with
3: today.
2: My children though, because they tried to like catch them or like squash them.
3: Which, oh, really?
2: No, I mean they just want to poke them and just want to be like, "Oh, it's a butterfly." It's like when you go to a petting zoo and they're like, "Can we ride it?" And it's like, "No, you can't. You can't ride a horse today." We've got a message from Harry. Morning, Harry.
3: Good morning.
2: Good morning. He says, talking of airport arrivals, he says, a few of us cut it a bit fine at Belfast City Airport.
3: Oh.
2: He says, we were reprimanded by a uniformed Gloria Honeyford clone who said to us, the time on the ticket is when it takes off, not when you idiots should get here. You can't stick your thumb out and get the plane. Feels like a very Irish, you idiot. That's, doesn't it? How would you say it?
3: Egypt.
2: Yeah, it just sounds so much better. We say it with a bit more ferocity.
3: It's still early.
2: But he says, luckily we made it. And then he says his wife went into Gales and ordered the chicken sandwich.
3: Oh, no way.
2: But he said but the server asked, anything for your husband? Or is that your lot? So,
3: oh, wow.
2: I don't know. But how was it, Harry?
3: Yeah.
2: What did your wife think of it?
3: Wow.
2: Was it good? Was it super salty?
3: Yeah.
2: Did she need a drink afterwards? Or did you go back for more? Because I reckon it's really tasty.
3: I also reckon it's probably quite a small portion.
2: Yeah, it's probably not a big sandwich.
3: It's not a big sandwich. They could even give you one slice.
2: I do feel like if you go to a lot of cafes or like delis and stuff, the sandwiches are massive.
3: Yeah.
2: And you're sort of like, how am I going to eat this?
3: Yeah.
2: But then they're also sort of astronomically priced as well.
3: Yeah.
2: It's like, I just want
3: to... Where's the cutoff?
2: Yeah.
3: How much is too much? How much is your, what do you not go over when you go into a cafe and you're getting like a sandwich?
2: I think if I'm in a cafe, we've just also been talking about like the UK's richest people. I'm probably like, if I've got to pay £5 for a sandwich, I'm like, it's got to be blessed by the Pope. Like, it's got to be a really good sandwich.
3: For £5, really?
2: Because it just feels...
3: Yeah, I wouldn't go over a tenner.
2: And I think...
3: Once you get to the double digits, I'd be a bit...
2: Well, I also think it's all to do with, like, bread to filling ratio.
3: Yeah.
2: Because a lot of them, it's like, I've got half a ciabatta baguette and I've actually not got that much else in it. And I now just feel like a duck by the end of it, just eating bread.
3: And it's so dry because it was aggressively toasted.
2: Yeah. Also, yeah. I mean, some are... there is, I will say, on St. John's... hill by the sort of the St. John's Road by the where's it by? It's sort of by the TK Maxx and things like that.
3: Oh yes,
2: down Northcote, and they do have a bread stall there, and they do like a chicken chipotle sandwich, and that was about £4.
3: Oh wow,
2: just under that £5 thing. And that's every now and then, if I felt like splashy, if I'd had a nice weekend when I was working down that way, I'd be like, oh yeah, I'll have one of them for lunch.
3: Nice,
2: but that was good. I can see Harry's typing, so he's going to let us know how it was. But also just to say that you can get in touch on our socials as well. We've had some votes on the if you've had the sandwich or not.
3: Oh nice, yeah.
2: And so far 100% no.
3: Okay.
2: And even one message saying go to the Mahali Bakery instead.
3: Yes,
4: it's really nice.
3: Yes,
2: I back the Mahali Bakery.
3: Just
2: for their food, their sandwiches
3: their
2: and I think they've got sandwiches there.
3: I've always wanted to go to them, but they're always closed on the days that I have time. And then other days they're out the door. They're so busy. Yeah. But well done to them.
2: Well, Harry's gotten back in touch about whether it was salty or not. Yes. And he's just replied with, Lot's wife looked back at the wreckage of Sodom and was turned to a pillar of salt, which makes me feel like it must have been very salty. Love that, Harry. Love that. Keep them coming in this morning. Breakfast at riversideradio.com. What's the number, Ava?
3: The number is 078-7167-0493, or you can get in touch on social media at This Is Riverside.
2: That's really tickled me, Harry. That's very, very good. Right, this is Little Lies by Fleetwood Mac, aptly named, because later on in the show we're going to be playing Headlines or Head Lies. Or I think this is my favorite Fleetwood Mac track.
3: Really?
2: Yeah.
3: Oh,
2: it's
3: wow.
2: My favorite.

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1: Good morning. One of the Prime Minister's biggest allies has admitted that Sir Keir Starmer is unpopular, but is advising colleagues not to get involved in a pattern of changing leaders. Yesterday, Wes Streeting quit as Health Secretary. The Mayor of Greater Manchester, Andy Burnham, is expected to stand in the Merseyfield by-election following the resignation of Josh Simons. Housing Secretary Steve Reid says new figures show why MPs should back the PM.
2: Our economy grew faster than any other of the seven major economies on the planet. And because of that, next week the Chancellor will stand up in the Chamber of the House of Commons and announce additional financial and other support for families and businesses that are suffering right now. Why would we throw that away?
1: The man accused of stabbing two Jewish men in North London last month will appear at the Old Bailey later. It's alleged 45-year-old Essa Suleiman targeted the victims in Golders Green, hours after he's said to have attacked a friend in the south of the capital. He's been charged with three counts of attempted murder. Two young people are being treated for meningitis after a student died in Reading. One of the cases has been confirmed as meningitis B. Meningitis is an infection that spreads with close contact and can be serious if it's not treated quickly. The symptoms include a high temperature, cold hands and feet, and a rash. Earlier this year, there was a large outbreak linked to a nightclub in Kent. Now, the UK Health Secretary Agency says it's getting in touch with close contacts of three cases in Reading and offering antibiotics as a precaution. It says the risk to the wider public currently remains low. The US president has hailed a very strong relationship with China as a second day of talks continue in Beijing. Donald Trump says he and Xi Jinping have already discussed trade, saying they were able to settle problems other people wouldn't have been able to solve. Speaking to reporters, he also said they spoke about the conflict in Iran.
3: We feel very similar, right? We want that to end. We don't want them to have a nuclear weapon. We want the straits open. We're closing it now. I mean, they closed it, then we closed it on top of them. But we want the straits open.
1: And members of the public are being urged to vote for their favourite butterfly. Butterfly Conservation will look to reveal which of the insects takes top spot for the nation. Celebrities are backing the poll, with Jerry Halliwell Horner and Dame Joanna Lumley backing the Holly Blue, while Downton Abbey star Jim Carter has opted for the Cabbage White. That was Riverside Reports. I'm Mia Herford, more for you in half an hour.
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6: Good morning, I'm Ava Casey. Here's the weather. It'll be largely dry with some bright and sunny spells today. Chance of some well scattered showers developing throughout the day, although these will be far less heavy than yesterday. Max temperatures of 14 degrees. Whatever the weather, London's freshest fruit, veg and flowers are always in season at New Covent Garden Market, serving the capital 6 days a week from Nine Elms.
7: I'm Mario. I work in flower market. I work in the CAF. Serve everyone that comes in and buys flowers and all the stallholders that are here. All the coffees, we do paninis, salmon bagels, dirty greasy fry-ups, which everyone enjoys. You know everyone that walks in anyway, literally. So it's a very close community. Everyone gets along with everyone. The banter is just amazing. We have a good time. It's worth coming in for in the mornings.

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3: Well, good morning.
4: Good morning.
3: Good morning, good morning, good morning to you and to you and to you and to you. It is the 15th of May. It's nice and bright looking out through the window behind us.
4: Yeah.
3: Looking really nice this morning. And it is just coming to 8 minutes past eight. Riverside Breakfast with me, Ben Hayes.
4: And me, Ava Casey.
3: And Battersea Power Station. Today, we are talking about the new Gales Smoked Chicken Caesar Club sandwich. Not because we're all just really hungry and haven't had any breakfast.
4: Yeah.
3: We're talking about it because
4: it's not helping.
3: No, we're talking because it one single sandwich contains more salt than nearly five McDonald's cheeseburgers or 10 rashers of bacon, say campaigners.
4: Imagine.
3: Which is a lot. A lot
4: that
3: of salt.
4: It is a lot.
3: Harry the Roofer got in touch and said his wife's had it. And nearly turned into a pillar of salt. With other people getting in touch on social media saying, "No, go elsewhere. Get better sandwiches." But yeah, it's not. We're not knocking Gales at all. We just want to know what's it like.
4: Yeah.
3: Is it? I reckon it's really. I feel like I need market research.
4: Maybe a bit of an Uber Eats, a little Deliveroo.
3: The Deliveroo, come to the station.
4: Come to the station.
3: We can try
4: what happens.
3: We can try it.
4: So I do wonder if you feel a bit heavy afterwards. I'm just so intrigued. That's so much salt.
5: I also want to know the size.
4: Yes.
3: Gosh, yeah. Should we get a sandwich? Should we get a sandwich? And we'll test it later on. No, we want to know. Just if you've had it, what's it like?
4: Yeah.
3: What's it like? Is it super salty? Is it taste nice?
4: Yeah.
3: Let us. If you were though to have, it's the equivalent of five McDonald's cheeseburgers. If you were to go in, someone was like, right, you now need to eat five cheeseburgers
4: in a row. Imagine, or 10 rashers.
3: How many do you think you could get through?
4: McDonald's cheeseburgers.
3: Yeah, in one sitting.
4: I think if it was the case of nothing else,
3: as it was just the cheese, but yeah, you're not making
4: three,
3: it. There's
4: maybe?
3: No fries.
4: Three would feel like, three. Yeah. I don't know when the last time I had a McDonald's cheeseburger was, but I do think because they're not exactly like a quarter pounder. They're nothing.
3: No,
4: crazy.
3: they're quite small.
4: Mm. Yeah, and it's just cheese and like two gherkins. So I could imagine. I'd say three.
3: You reckon you could get through three in one sit before you're like, I've had enough.
4: Yeah.
3: Mia, what about you?
5: I'd have to go for the McPlant as the vegan.
3: Of course.
5: Yeah. Well, I think
3: done.
5: I could probably...
3: Good bit of balance.
5: Yeah.
3: There. Love
5: yeah. But I feel like the McPlant's maybe a little bit chunkier.
4: Yeah.
5: I haven't had a McPlant in years.
4: Yeah.
5: But I could... Maybe two and a half. I could maybe go for three if I was really hungry.
4: Yeah. Yeah, depending on time of day. Yeah.
5: But how about you, Ben?
3: How many drink it?
4: I think you could do five.
3: Maybe. Well, I don't know. If I were presented with five, I think I would probably then just feel really self-conscious afterwards of like, this is just bad, isn't
4: it? I can't believe I did that.
3: I feel disgusted at myself. But I reckon because they're not big.
4: No.
3: But the thing that I think that kills it, we talked about it a little bit a while ago, is bread. The bread is what kills it. But they're not very big. They're not really thick. I had a burger. I was doing some commentary for Kingstonian non-league side down in Rains Park Vale.
4: Oh, nice.
3: And it was a midweek, like January game. So it was still really cold, but they had a barbecue
4: set up
3: for like food. And so the entire game, all I could smell
4: was burgers.
3: Was the barbecue burgers. And I was like, I've got to eat one afterwards. And it had the like plastic square cheese on it as well.
4: Oh,
3: and I tell you what, it was on my drive home. It was at the time the best burger I've ever had in my life.
4: It
3: was exactly what you wanted.
4: Nothing like a barbecue when it's not barbecue weather.
3: Yeah,
4: it's
3: it was cold.
4: So good.
3: Not the burger, the atmosphere,
4: the
3: temperature was cold, and then to have a nice hot burger after having done some commentary was perfect.
4: Oh.
3: So let us know. Get in touch. breakfast@riversideradio.com. Let us know if you've had the Chicken Caesar Club sandwich that contains more than your daily limit recommendation for salt. So let us know. You can also get in touch on social media at This Is Riverside. How can we get in touch on the phone?
4: On WhatsApp, you can text us at 078-7167-0493.
3: That's right. And shortly, we're going to be talking about David Attenborough after last week.
4: Yes.
3: So some more fun things to talk about. And it's Eurovision. Yeah. So we're going to talk about that in the next hour as well. And don't forget, just after 9 o'clock, we're going to be playing Headlines or Headlines.
4: Very exciting.
3: Looking forward to it.

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0: 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Because London is better by boat.
2: Right, let's have a look at some of the... I was about to say some of the weather.
3: The weather on the roads.
2: The weather on the roads. Is it fair or is it stormy? Let's have a look.
3: It's a little bit of both. There is, in Fulham, there's one lane blocked and traffic is starting to queue due to a broken down bus on the Fulham Road eastbound at the Harwood Road just before. So it's down to one lane just before Fulham Broadway. In Twickenham, there are delays on the Chirsty Road eastbound from Hampton Road at the west at the apex corner to St. Margaret's Road roundabout at the Twickenham Bridge. The travel time there is 10 minutes. Then East Sheen, there's slow traffic on the South Circular from Roehampton Lane at the Red Rover to Chalker's Corner. And in Wandsworth, it's the usual slow traffic on the West Hill westbound between Tibbetts Corner and Upper Richmond Road. And at the same time, it's the Wandsworth Bridge Road is slow but moving just before New Kings Road. The travel time there is around 10 minutes. And then in West Norwood, if you're around in that area, the Knights Hill South Bend is closed due to emergency repairs and water main work from Thornlaw Road to Rothschild Street until midnight on the 19th of May. And as always, if we've missed anything, please do WhatsApp us on 078 7167 0493. 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
4: And me, Eve Casey.
3: And Batty Power Station. Harry's gotten back in touch.
4: Oh, yes.
3: After our discussion of, like, do we think we could eat 5 cheeseburgers? Mm-hmm. Do you reckon you could eat 10 rashers of bacon, by the way?
4: No. Well, no.
3: I reckon that would feel easier to do.
4: Yeah, because imagine in a bacon sandwich, you could probably have, but then imagine a 10 layers.
3: I think just neat. Just bacon, neat.
4: Neat.
3: I reckon that would feel easier than...
4: What do you think of a bacon?
5: Yeah.
4: Fake bacon.
5: I think I could do 10 fake bacon rashes.
4: Yeah.
3: 10 fakens. Well, Harry's been back in touch this morning. And he says, morning, Harry. He says they had a challenge at work about 30 years ago. A food challenge at work. And he gorged on 5 Big Macs.
4: Wow.
3: But that was bursting point.
4: Yeah.
3: 5 Big Macs.
5: Wow. That's crazy.
3: The big. We've just watched somebody on TikTok, haven't we? Reviewing the Chicken Caesar Club sandwich. And what did she say? She said it was good.
5: She had no words. She was gobsmacked. She loved it.
4: Yeah. She said it was really, What was...
5: She said you get the other half.
3: You get the other half. That was it.
4: It's expensive, but you get the other half.
3: She took a bite out of the first half and then was like, oh, you get the other one.
4: It looked nice. It was a layer of cheese, a layer of chicken, the next layer of bread, and then your
3: salad. Yeah.
5: But I don't know. I'm sorry, guys. That just does not appeal to me like at all.
3: And is it the extra slice of bread in the middle?
5: No, because I love bread.
3: Okay.
5: It just seems like a very basic sandwich to me.
4: It
5: I don't know
4: a
5: what
4: bit
5: the hype's
4: for it
5: all
4: to be
5: about.
4: A tenner and to be that many calories. Yeah.
3: Wow. Scathing review.
5: Gail's and I'll never be able to eat it anyway.
3: With your basic sandwiches.
4: They probably thought they were pushing the boat in a bit.
3: Yeah.
4: The smoked Caesar Club.
3: I mean, we had Megan the other week saying when she was baking 3-tiered cakes. They've given you a 3-tiered sandwich. Honestly. And you're saying,
4: I don't think I've ever had a club sandwich before where there's an extra layer of bread
5: but
4: in the middle.
5: Make it exciting. Make it like a tikka masala sandwich. Oh. Or like a bolognese. Like doing like an Italian style. Like
4: ooh,
5: a bolognese. Like, do you know what I mean? Like chicken Caesar.
3: Yeah. Hang on. A bolognese sandwich. Could you imagine trying to eat that? It's going everywhere.
4: Like the American Sloppy Joe.
5: Yeah, there we go.
3: Can we workshop this sandwich? Right, talk to me about the ideas of your bolognese sandwich.
4: Are you getting your spaghetti in there or just
5: no,
4: the
5: no, it wouldn't
4: meat?
5: Be the spaghetti. Well, so,
3: oh, because that would be silly.
5: Yeah. Well, Subway do the meatless marinara. And also there's another sandwich shop that I've been to that does like a bolognese meat.
3: It's like a meatball almost and it's the sauce.
5: And actually my uncle, like the only thing he would ever be able to cook for his children would be like a bolognese sandwich. It would basically be like a bolognese sandwich. It'd be like bolognese and bread. That's what he would like serve.
3: Oh,
5: and you'd like dip.
4: Oh,
5: basically, like make it into a sandwich.
4: Oh,
5: like,
4: I really rate this.
3: Imagine
4: like
3: amazing,
4: a really good bolognese with a really thick piece of bread, butter.
5: I've got an idea.
3: Yeah,
5: this
3: on.
5: Sandwich. So we have layer of bread, bolognese, garlic bread middle.
4: Yes.
5: Garlic bread middle.
4: Yes.
3: Okay, now you're talking.
5: And then maybe like some more bolognese or like what's it, like maybe something like lettucey type.
4: Yeah,
5: thing. And then your third slice of bread. That would be good.
3: That is the Mia Herford bolognese club sandwich. Yeah, like that.
5: Come on, guys.
3: Oh, yeah,
4: that's the end of the show, guys.
3: Let's work out our...
4: We'll never top that.
3: Right, Ava and I are going to think about what's going to be in our club sandwiches. I like that. And that's also touching on your Italian heritage as well. Love that. Love that. That's very good. I mean, I'm just picturing someone eating literally bolognese with bread and it just going
5: everywhere.
3: I was at a wedding years ago and it's the canapes. They gave everyone chicken wings.
4: Oh,
3: which
4: whoa.
3: Is like love chicken wings, but not the easiest
4: not
3: thing to eat when
4: like
3: you're in a
4: situation.
3: Suit
4: yeah.
3: and standing up. And then you've got all the bones. You're like, what am I doing with it all? And it was like getting people in their best dress.
4: A bride in her white dress.
3: Yeah.
4: She
3: wasn't there she's having photos and doing all that stuff. But like, can you imagine, you've just...
5: I'd feel quite uncomfortable in that situation.
3: Mm-hmm. Everyone's...
5: Yeah, you're kind of just like... Stand.
3: Everyone's like, with like napkins, bones, like licking their fingers. And then they're like, oh, how do you know each other? Shaking hands.
4: Yeah.
3: Gen Z nightmare, as we were talking about earlier. Right, anyway, well, let us know. What's going to be in your club? If you were to make a club sandwich, what would be in it? Oh, would it be bolognese dripping everywhere? Let us know. Get in touch.
4: I mean, think of a lasagna.
5: Oh my gosh, yes.
4: It's kind of like that.
5: Yes.
4: Your mom.
3: Yeah. Hands raised, everything. Yeah. So excited. We found Mia's love language is
5: food.
3: Italian food in bread.
5: Yes.
3: Love that. Right, get in touch, breakfast at riversideradio.com. How else can people get in touch?
4: You can WhatsApp us on 078-7167-0493 or on social media at This Is Riverside.
3: Yes, get involved in the poll on Instagram at the moment. Let us know if you've had the sandwich. This is wet, wishing I was lucky. I don't think any of us expected that intro. It's like a male voice choir, wasn't it? Lovely. Right, we're going to be talking about David Attenborough next.

0: Right, oh, but we've started something to talk about sandwiches. Here we go. It is just called 8:31. Let's get Riverside Reports with Mia Herford.
1: Good morning. The top stories at 8:30. The Housing Secretary is urging Labour members to stick with a country first, party second theme and keep Sir Keir Starmer in Downing Street. We are waiting to see if the now ex-Health Secretary, Wes Streeting, has the numbers to mount a leadership challenge. Meanwhile, Greater Manchester Mayor Andy Burnham is going to ask for permission to stand in a by-election. The MP for Markerfield is giving up his seat to allow Andy Burnham to try to get back to Parliament. The US and Chinese presidents have wrapped up critical talks in Beijing. Earlier, the pair went for a walk around Xi Jinping's official residence. British Gas is to pay £20 million over its treatment of customers who had a prepayment meter forcibly installed. An investigation by energy regulator Ofgem found the supplier failed to meet standards required when installing the devices and that it breached license conditions designed to protect vulnerable customers. And members of the public are being urged to vote for their favourite butterfly. Butterfly Conservation will look to reveal which of the insects takes top spot for the nation. That was Riverside Reports. I'm Mia Herford, more for you in half an hour.
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3: Right here in Nine Elms.
4: Good morning, I'm Ava Casey. Here's the weather. It'll be largely dry with some bright and sunny spells today. There are chances of some well-scattered showers developing throughout the day, although these will be far less heavy than yesterday. Max temperatures of 14 degrees, whatever the weather. London's freshest fruit, veg and flowers are always in season at New Covent Garden Market, serving the capital 6 days a week from Nine Elms.
5: Hi, I'm Rob McAuliffe. I'm the general manager at New Covent Garden Fruit, Veg and Flower Market. I've been here a whole 3 months now, and this place is very dear to my heart, mainly because when I was a child, my dad used to deliver bread here, and I used to sit in the front seat of the van.
3: Riverside Breakfast with Ben.

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1: 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Love in Southwest London.
2: 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Welcome back. 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
3: And me, Ava Casey.
2: Battersea Power Station. The amazing Benji Stevenson's got in touch.
3: Mm-hmm.
2: He's got. We're talking about our crazy sandwiches that we're making. We've had the bolognese sandwich. Mm-hmm. We still need to come up with our ones.
3: Yeah,
2: Ava.
3: True, actually.
2: But Ben Stevenson, he says that he used to make

0: He's done two chef's kiss emojis as well, just to top it off.
1: Oh, I love that.
0: Lasagna sandwiches.
2: Do you think it's bread, lasagna, bread?
1: Yeah, surely it must be.
0: It must. Mm. Yeah, we need more information on that then. Because also, but you've also got the cheese in there as well.
1: Yeah, and the pasta, I guess, too.
0: Yeah. A lot of, that's
1: quite a lot.
0: That's how big was it?
1: Yeah. I want to know what type of bread.
2: Ooh.
0: Okay.
2: I'm picturing white bread.
1: Yeah.
2: Just classic, squishy.
1: But you know, it would be lovely.
2: Because then you could squish the corners and then nothing's going to come out.
1: Oh.
0: Turn it into like a pasty.
2: Exactly.
0: So your lasagna sandwich I could see a lasagna pasty.
2: Yeah, true.
0: I could see because I guess you get sort of like mince pasties anyway, which is good. Mm. But well, Ben, thanks very much. Let us know. I also feel like Ben would have a picture of this.
2: Yeah,
1: please send it, Ben.
0: So if you've got one, let us know. I reckon he does. I don't know why. Just because I feel like if I made a sandwich like that, I'd
2: you
0: take
2: would
0: a picture.
2: Have a picture of it.
1: I've got pictures of all the food I make.
0: Excellent. We've also had a message from Julie. Morning, Julie. Obviously, we're talking a lot about food, and she's talking hers about bread. We talked a lot about bread this morning, but she said this morning she's had mushroom and cheese omelet on a slice of toasted seeded sourdough this morning.
2: Oh, yum!
1: I love sourdough and seeded.
2: That's
0: a
2: great.
0: I'm not a big seeded bread.
1: Oh, I love a seeded bread.
2: Yeah, because in my brain it equals health.
1: Yeah,
2: seeds are really good, so I'm thinking.
1: I put seeds on everything though. Yeah. Porridge,
0: okay.
1: Yeah. On top of my toast toppings,
2: flax seeds, like chia seeds,
1: everything.
2: Yeah, pumpkin seeds, love.
0: I'm just
2: adds a nice crunch.
0: So the texture flow, yeah.
1: Yeah.
0: I mean, I like chia seeds, but I would put it in something. Yeah. I wouldn't then be like sprinkle it on top.
1: No, because I get worried about that. Then they would like expand in my tummy because they haven't expanded previously.
2: Is that true?
1: Like, I don't know, but I've heard this. But they just like rattle around and then forever.
0: Like marbles.
1: Yeah.
0: Ben's been back in touch already.
2: Oh,
0: he's been back in touch, and we were saying what type of bread would he have, and he's buns.
2: Oh,
0: soft bap.
1: Okay.
0: I feel like I need to read this in a slight Geordie accent as well.
1: Yeah, go for it.
0: Soft bap. lots of butter. Chunky slice of lasagna, pasta and all.
2: Oh.
0: So he's had it all.
1: That was so
0: How
1: good.
0: How was that, Ben? That was pretty good.
2: That was really good. Oh, it was like he was in the room.
1: We had two Bens.
0: But yeah, soft bap, lots of butter. Wow. Chunky slice lasagna, pasta and all. Imagine. Nice. There's no picks though.
1: No picks. Okay. Next time they
0: next time.
2: The bath
0: next
2: makes
0: time.
2: Sense though, to be fair.
1: Yeah, that's good.
0: Right. Coming up later in the show, we're going to be playing Headlines or Head Lies. Ava's got the story today, but I did want to pick this one out because I shared this with you yesterday, so I'm fairly certain it's not going to be in there. But last week, David Attenborough, it was his 100th birthday, wasn't it? Yes. Did you watch any of the celebration stuff, Royal Albert Hall things for him?
2: I completely forgot about it.
0: No, it's all on iPlayer.
2: Yeah,
0: I think my kids' school, they had like a special assembly about him.
2: Oh, lovely.
0: Which I thought was pretty cool.
2: That is nice.
0: But last week, on Friday, a baby was born just before midnight on Sir David Attenborough's 100th birthday, and it's been named after the legendary broadcaster and environmentalist himself. The baby, Ambrose Attenborough White, was born at 2358 on the 8th of May, which I just thought was lovely, being named after him.
1: Yeah, so nice.
0: And the parents, they've said, wouldn't it be great if he grew up to love, you know, the environment and conservation and all of that. Have you guys got any like special names you named after anybody in your family? Middle names?
1: My middle name starts with the letter of my mum's mum.
2: Oh.
1: Okay. So my middle name is actually Erin.
2: Oh,
1: so,
2: nice.
1: Yes, there's a little bit of Irish roots in my dad's side of the family. And then my mum's mum's name was Ezabina, Italian.
2: Oh,
1: And so my mum wanted to kind of like play homage to her by having a middle name with the letter E.
0: Okay, so it wasn't
2: That's
0: intentional.
2: Really nice.
1: Yes, I believe
0: E-E.
1: So.
0: Mm-hmm. Okay. Yeah. Oh, nice.
2: That's really nice. Yeah. My two middle names are both family names, Ellen and Mary. Ellen was my mom's granny, and then Ellen is our family name. My granny's name is Ellen, Nell, Helen. She goes by a million and one different names. So all of us, all the girls have Ellen in some way, and then Mary was my granny's mom. So that's how we got those two names.
0: Nice.
2: Ellen and Mary. Ava, Ellen, Mary, Casey.
0: Nice.
2: Very classic.
1: Yeah.
0: My middle name is David, which is my dad's name.
2: Oh, nice.
0: Which is nice. And then for my son, I've put my name is one of his middle names.
1: Nice.
0: And I do want that to be a thing.

0: Yeah,
1: like, my son will put his name as a middle name.
0: What's it like having
1: that's quite fun.
0: Someone named after you? That's kind of crazy.
1: Well, I don't sort of think about it too much in that way. But, you know, it's just that was a nice little just connection. Yeah. I was like, I really want to put that in. And in fact, he's got two middle names. The other middle name is after my granddad.
0: Oh,
1: so
0: nice.
1: So he's got like, in fact, I gave him all his names and my wife gave all the names for our daughter.
2: Oh, lovely.
1: Which is quite fun. Yeah. So, but there you go. But my daughter doesn't have any.
0: No.
1: She's not named after anybody.
2: No.
1: In particular.
2: She's her own person.
0: She exactly. is. Come on. She can make her own way in the world.
1: Exactly. Mm. My ceiling's her floor. Yeah. And all of that. right. Let's move on. Let's have This Is Doors by Noah Kahan. And as I say, later on, we're going to be playing Headlines. We're also going to talk about Eurovision.
0: Yes.
1: Because that's this weekend. Everybody loves a bit of Eurovision. No Ireland, though, this year.
0: Nope.
1: No, so we'll talk about that.
0: Yeah.
1: Interesting. Here's Doors by Noah Kahan.

0: Doors by Noah Kahan. But I think it's time. Let's get an update on the River Roads and Rails.
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2: Because London is better by boat.
0: Right then, what's happening outside?
3: So out in Malden, Russia, there's slow traffic on the Leatherhead Road around the Fair Oak Lane. The travel time there is 5 minutes, so you shouldn't be stuck for too long. In Chiswick, there are long delays on the A4 into town from Junction 1 at the Chiswick roundabout to Grenville Place in South Kensington, past Hammersmith and Earls Court. There's one lane blocked and queuing traffic in Fulham due to a broken down bus on the Fulham Road eastbound at Harwood Road just before Fulham Broadway. So be wary of that wind if you're in the area. In Twickenham, there is stop-start traffic on the Chirstu Road eastbound from Hampton Road West at the Apex Corner to St Margaret's Road roundabout at the Twickenham Bridge. The travel time there is 10 minutes. And in East Sheen, there is slow traffic on the South Circular from Roehampton Lane, Red Rover to Chalker's Corner. All public transport seems to be moving okay this morning. And then in West Norwood, the Knights Hill southbound is closed due to emergency repairs and water main works from Thornlaw Road to Rothstall Street until midnight on the 19th of May. As always, if we've missed anything, please do WhatsApp us on 078-7167-0493. 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

0: That is Desiree with You Gotta Be. I'll tell you what, we've got to be on the ball now because we are going to play Headlines and Headlines. This is Riverside. Oh, Riverside. That's right, this is our new weekly game, special segment. Headlines or yes. Headlines.
1: I'm ready for the jingle.
0: Are you ready?
1: I'm ready for the jingle.
0: This is exciting. Headlines, headlines. It's oh, here we go. Yes, this is it. I mean, we've already had it in the show today.
1: Yeah.
0: I tell you what, I got really excited when I saw it.
1: Oh, love it.
0: Just audible gasp. So this is Headlines of Headlines, where we take turns trying to trick the other person and come up with two stories that are true from the week's news, one that is a lie. Yes. One is always local as well. Mm-hmm. So yeah, we're going to play Headlines, Headlines. Ava today has got the headlines. I'm leading 2-0.
1: Yeah, you are. I'm very bad.
0: No, but you said you've got some good stories today.
1: I think this one will stump you.
0: Here we go.
1: I'm proud of this one.
0: I'm ready.
1: Okay. So, number one, Depop searches for bandage dresses were up 542% last year.
0: Okay, hang on.
1: Bandage dresses. Are the dresses that are like skin tight and look like bandages.
0: Okay.
1: While searches for vintage Lululemon were up 1,689%. Okay.
0: Is this the same article?
1: Yeah.
0: Okay.
1: Same thing. Yeah.
0: That's a big
1: week
0: all
1: together.
0: For,
1: I did my own things.
0: Okay.
1: Number two, Kim Kardashian has decided to give the bar exam one more go after 4 failed attempts in her 7-year-long law journey. And number three, a Pokemon Go style game centered on catching and battling UK politicians went viral on social media following the 2026 local elections.
0: Stop.
1: Now.
0: I'm not glad. I don't think anyone wants to catch a local politician. right, okay.
1: Yeah.
0: So, Depop Vinted searches for bandage dresses. And...
1: Vintage Lululemon.
0: Is there anything vintage from Lululemon? What does that even look like?
1: I think people throw the word vintage on when it's older than 5 years. So you're better saying old Lululemon.
0: Yeah.
1: Old season.
0: And then that just makes it sound not nice.
1: No, exactly.
0: You don't want to wear someone else's.
1: Used.
0: You don't, used, possibly washed exercise pants. I'll have them. No thanks. Right. Okay. So that one. I feel like that. Cause we're coming into summer.
1: My microphone's alive.
0: My microphone's just bonking me on the nose. Coming into summer, so I feel people are like, "Oh, I've got to get active,
1: moving about.
0: I've got to go and get fit and work out." So I could see that, and I feel like people by saying vintage are thinking, "Oh, it'll be cheaper."
1: Yeah,
0: maybe.
1: Yeah.
0: What was that? Bandage dresses.
1: Bandage dresses.
0: Would either of you two? Oh, no. Own a bandage dress? No.
1: I think it was very 2010s.
0: Oh, okay.
1: Let me see.
0: So it was just like
1: a
0: tight dress.
1: It's a very tight dress, yeah.
0: So is that people getting ready for...
1: They're coming, so they've kind of come back in recent years. Because they look a bit like, how would you describe that? That looks a bit like...
2: It's very...
1: Like Spanx, nearly.
2: Yeah.
1: Okay. They're quite like Spanx.
0: It's just very tight-fitting.
1: Very tight-fitting.
2: Holiday vibes could be.
0: I think that feels like it could be true because we're getting into that. People are like, I've got to get Beachbody ready.
1: Exactly.
0: I need to buy the dress, look at it and visualise.
1: Yeah.
0: And then do it. Okay, I can see that. What was the second one?
1: Kim Kardashian.
0: Now, that I also could believe.
1: Yeah.
0: But has she, did you say 4 times?
1: Four failed times.
0: So this could be, it could be that she's only done it like twice and this is to go for a third or something. Or the politicians. Golly, that is...
1: That's funny, that politician.
0: That's tricky. I don't think that's going to be a game. It's downloaded.
1: Mm-hmm.
0: The people down, so somebody built an app where you could walk around the town, like Pokemon Go, and go, oh, I've just found where's streeting and things like whatever, and I'm now going to battle him and catch it. I can imagine people want to battle the politicians.
1: I can't give too much away.
0: Okay. Is that because there's not enough facts to divulge? Is that what it is? Okay. Well, I'm going to have a think on that.
1: Do.
0: And then we'll do the answers just off the hour mark. But if you're playing along at home, and or you could just help me, that would be great. Get in touch. 07871 670493 or breakfast@riversideradio.com. That is good this morning. Very good.
1: Thank you very much. Thank you.
0: And yeah, we'll come back to that shortly. Golly, I don't know. I don't know. That's going to be tough. Right.
1: But don't overthink it.
0: Answers will come after the hour mark.

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1: Good morning. One of the Prime Minister's biggest allies has admitted that Sir Keir Starmer is unpopular, but is advising colleagues not to get involved in a pattern of changing leaders. Yesterday, Wes Streeting quit as Health Secretary. The Mayor of Greater Manchester, Andy Burnham, is expected to stand in the Marker Field by-election following the resignation of Josh Simmons. Housing Secretary Steve Reid says new figures show why MPs should back the PM.
2: Our economy grew faster than any other of the seven major economies on the planet. And because of that, next week, the Chancellor will stand up in the Chamber of the House of Commons and announce additional financial and other support for families and businesses that are suffering right now. Why would we throw that away?
1: The man accused of stabbing two Jewish men in North London last month will appear at the Old Bailey later. It's alleged 45-year-old Esser Suleiman targeted the victims in Golders Green, hours after he's said to have attacked a friend in the south of the capital. He's been charged with three counts of attempted murder. British Gas will pay £20 million over its treatment of customers who had prepayment meters forcibly installed. An investigation by the regulator Ofgem found the supplier failed to meet the standards required when installing the devices. It also breached license conditions designed to protect vulnerable customers. The US president's left Beijing after what he called a great couple of days of talks with Xi Jinping. Donald Trump says they found common ground on the Iran war, adding they both wanted the Strait of Hormuz to reopen. He also claimed some fantastic trade deals were struck during the visit. But former US National Security Advisor John Bolton says there weren't any real breakthroughs.
3: From Trump's point of view, he'll declare it a great success. It's better than fighting with each other, that's for sure. But I don't see much change. On Iran, apparently, they all agree they don't want Iran to have nuclear weapons, but it's how you get there that's the issue. And I don't think I saw any change on that point.
1: And members of the public are being urged to vote for their favourite butterfly. Butterfly Conservation will look to reveal which of the insects takes top spot for the nation. Celebrities are backing the poll, with Jerry Halliwell Horner and Dame Joanna Lumley backing the Holly Blue, while Downton Abbey star Jim Carter has opted for the Cabbage White. That was Riverside Reports. I'm Mia Herford. More for you in half an hour.
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6: Good morning, I'm Ava Casey. Here's the weather. It'll be largely dry with some bright and sunny spells today. Chances of some well-scattered showers developing throughout the day too, although it will be less heavy than yesterday. Max temperatures of 14 degrees. Whatever the weather, London's freshest fruit, veg and flowers are always in season at New Covent Garden Market, serving the capital 6 days a week from Nine Elms.
7: Hi, I'm Damien. 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
2: 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Riverside.
3: Oh, good morning. It is the 15th of May. It's Friday. Give yourself a big pat on the back. Because, well done, Mia. Well done. Because you've made it to the end of the week. Yeah, give yourself a pat on the back, guys, in the studio. Because you've done a great job, too.
4: Nice
3: well done.
4: Hug.
3: Well, welcome back to Riverside Breakfast with me, Ben Hayes.
4: And me, Eve Casey.
3: And Battersea Power Station. Good morning if you've just joined us as well. Where have you been? we've been here waiting for you. But it's great to be with you now. We are talking about a whole host of things this morning.
4: Yeah,
3: we've been talking about sandwiches. We've been talking about names and what sandwiches would we create if we were to create our own one. That's because Gales have a smoked chicken Caesar club sandwich, which has got in one sandwich it's the same salt level, same salt quantity
4: as
3: 10
4: rashers
3: bacon of bacon rashers. or five McDonald's burgers. So it's a lot of salt in one. We've heard from Harry the roofer, who says his wife's had it, and it was very salty. And then we've discussed bolognese sandwiches. If we were to create
4: lasagna baps
3: from Ben. So all sorts of.
4: I think sandwiches is one of those things you could do anything. Look at a chip buddy.
3: We always have crisps.
4: They're great crisp sandwich.
3: Yeah.
4: Love.
3: You talked about earlier about having a slice of bread just on the side of your plate for your food.
4: Yeah.
3: My dad loves that.
4: It'll work. Especially with a good butter.
3: I also feel, I think my dad had this, but sugar sandwiches.
4: Oh.
3: Like it was, I think obviously.
4: Wow.
3: Just post war and everything, and it's suddenly being like, oh, he's not that old. But I think that was a thing. People would have sugar in sandwiches because it was like, what a.
4: I guess it's kind of like honey on toast in a way.
3: Yeah.
4: Yeah.
3: I think that was.
4: Isn't it in Australia where it's
5: fairy bread?
4: Fairy bread.
5: Yeah,
4: they put
5: butter
4: sprinkles.
5: And sprinkles.
3: Yes,
5: yeah.
3: Yes. I was at a kids' party and they had that.
4: Wow. Mm-hmm.
3: Blew all the kids' minds because they were like, "Is this what a sandwich is?" It's certainly not. I don't know if my dad's listening. He can tell me if he had sugar sandwiches. I think he did. Anyway,
4: I feel like I've heard of that before. That it doesn't seem too far fetched.
3: No. Also, just to let you know that today, after the breakfast show this morning, Hazel Butterfield is going to be down at Employ Wandsworth. We've been having ads about it. So that's going to be a live broadcast straight after the show this morning. So stick around and listen to that. It's going to be fantastic. This sort of the Employ Wandsworth Fair, all the different places and all things. She's going to be speaking to a whole host of people around that. Carry on listening to hear Hazel Butterfield at the Employ Wandsworth event. Also, coming up very shortly, we are going to be speaking to... we're all very excited, aren't we? We're going to be speaking to Katie DeSalis, who is part of Battersea Beat.
4: Yeah.
3: Which is very exciting because they've got a very special birthday.
4: They do.
3: So we're going to be speaking to her very, very soon to hear about that. Because if you're like me, that is the go-to place for local news.
4: It is. It really is. And then they came out with the Wandsworth Beat.
3: Yeah.
4: And now they've got the Hackney Beat.
3: They've got the Hackney Beat as well. Yep. So they're slowly
4: getting everywhere.
3: Going over. Just had a message from my dad.
4: Oh.
3: He says, I can confirm sugar sandwiches were a thing. There you go. I hope my kids aren't listening. So get in touch as well this morning. We just want to hear from you about whether you've had the new smoked chicken Caesar club sandwich. Yeah. I mean, that in of itself is a mouthful, isn't it?
4: That's what I was going to say. It's a double. Mouthful in your mouth and then actually saying it.
3: Yes. Yep. Let us know if you've had that from Gales. Get in touch, breakfast@riversideradio.com.
4: Or you can text us on WhatsApp at 078-7167-0493.
3: That's right. And we're going to be doing, after we've spoken to Katie, we're going to be doing our reveal of what is the two truths and lie. What is our headline or head lie this morning? I tell you what, I'm still...
4: You've got so much
3: time. I'm really head-scratching that one. So please do get in touch, people, to let us know, because I need some answers. We'll run through them again shortly. Anyway, also, you can get in touch on the Instagram poll. Get involved if you've had the sandwich. At the moment, still, votes coming in, and still 100% no. No one's had it yet. No one's had it yet.
4: Wow.
3: Maybe they've heard the salt story and they're
4: maybe
3: sort of...
4: terrified. They don't want any part
3: of it. Don't want salt, maybe. And we can't get it on anywhere to try in the studio. We've been looking. Anyway, so much more coming up this morning, but let's have a bit of Madonna and Sabrina Carpenter. This is Bring Your Love.

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2: Right, just coming up to 9:15, River, Roads and Update.
3: Yes.
2: Ava, how's it looking out there?
3: It's looking pretty decent. Yeah, pretty decent. You'll get to where you need to go, slowly but surely. If you're in Fulham, there is one lane blocked and traffic is queuing due to a broken down bus on the Fulham Road eastbound at Harwood Road. Congestion to North End Road back towards Lily Road is building, and that's just before, so it's down to one lane just before Fulham Broadway. In Twickenham, there is congestion on the Chertsey Road eastbound from Hampton Road West at the Apex Corner to St Margaret's Road roundabout at the Twickenham Bridge. Travel time there is around 10 minutes. There are some faulty temporary traffic lights on the South Park Hill Road in South Croydon in both directions at Birdhurst Gardens. And there is also slow traffic then in Upper Norwood due to another set of faulty temporary traffic lights on the Crowndale in both directions at Beulah Hill. Congestion to Norbury Hill back all the way along to Beulah Hill. Then on public transport, there are severe disruptions in North East on 7 London bus routes between 5 a.m. today and 5 a.m. tomorrow due to strike action around North East London. And that's it for the roads. As always, if we have missed anything, please do WhatsApp us on 078 607 0493. 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
1: And me, Ava Casey.
0: And Battersea Power Station. And I can say now, we're quite excited in the studio.
1: Yes.
0: For this interview that we've got right now.
1: Because big followers.
0: If you live in Southwest London, undoubtedly you will have seen on social media the wonderful people at Battersea Beat or Wandsworth Beat.
1: Yeah.
0: They give us all our local news, all the best places to eat, all the best
1: everything
0: offers.
1: Everything you need to know.
0: It's so, I mean, I was looking at it this morning before I came into the show.
1: Same.
0: Yeah.
2: Every time I come and do news reading, I always look at Battersea Beat before
0: just
2: I start.
0: Just get a local story.
1: Yeah.
0: Well, to talk to us all about it is Katie DeCellis, who is a part of Battersea Beat, because it is a very special day today. Good morning, Katie.
3: Good morning. How are you guys?
0: We're well, thank you. How are you?
3: Very well, thank you.
0: Good. It's a special day for Battersea Beat, isn't it? Can you tell us why is it a special day?
3: It is. We are celebrating 6 years since I launched Battersea Beat, which is pretty wild, actually.
1: Congrats.
0: Amazing. Happy birthday.
1: Huge.
3: Thank you.
0: Take us back to the beginning. What made you want to start Battersea Beat? What was it that you wanted to do?
3: So, I mean, I'm from Southwest London, born and raised. So, an area I know and love very well. And then it was just an idea I had for a really long time, but it was always like, well, when's the best time to launch it? And then it wasn't until we were in sort of lockdown. So, May 2020. And I thought, oh, I've got a bit more time on my hands. I was still working full time, but, you know, from home and not going out in the evenings. And I thought, well, now's the time to do it. And when we were allowed like one walk a day, gave a bit of purpose to sort of getting out the house and being like, okay, right, let's see what's going on today. And it all kind of came from there, really.
0: Amazing. And so you're getting out, seeing everything that's local. Obviously, are you a Battersea local, and you just wanted to see what was on your doorstep?
3: Yeah, of course. So I think to run these pages you have to live locally. So
0: absolutely.
3: I'm
0: and what is so important about local news to you? What does it mean to you?
3: It's just that sense of community. And I think, I love sharing those local stories. We had recently, there's a young girl who's just become a kickboxing champion. Things like that, that obviously would never make the national news, but I think are really lovely stories to hear locally. And it's the positive news stories as well. There's so many things that I get messaged where, you know, good things will happen, where we had a recent thing the other day where someone unfortunately fell over outside a restaurant, but the cafe came and looked after them all, and it's a real sense of, you know, people coming together. And I think it's important we share those stories, especially, you know, when there's so much negative things happening in the world, it's good to sort of show that sense, especially in London as well, of community.
0: It's also like a community bulletin board as well, isn't there? Because I see all the time people posting saying, oh, I found some keys, or like I found, someone's cuddly toy, or like my dog's gone
3: all
0: missing.
3: Sorts.
0: And it really, as you said, there's so much going on in the world that is putting us down. It's not great news. And to see things like that, people looking out for each other in their community, is amazing. So first, just to commend you for creating this space for people. It's excellent.
3: Thank you. Yeah, the DMs can get very busy. Sometimes I try to get them all, but it's sometimes near impossible. We've got nearly 100,000 followers now. So you can imagine with, especially at the weekends, the lost keys get a little crazy.
0: And tell us what you're doing today to mark your sixth birthday, because you've teamed up with a local bakery, haven't you?
3: We have. So I've been partnered with them for the last couple of years. They're a really, really lovely local bakery called Jack and Beyond. Very friendly, independent team who make the most delicious cakes. And I was with them this morning, and they very kindly made 60 cupcakes for our sixth birthday. And anyone can go down to, it's Jack and Beyond on Battersea High Street. Anyone can go along there today to pick up a cupcake. Just mentioned Battersea. And then obviously when the cupcakes run out, they're very kindly putting an offer on, which runs all weekend through today till Sunday, where you can get 2-for-1 slices of cake as well. So everyone can celebrate.
0: Amazing. And I'm just looking on your Instagram now. There's red velvet, vegan chocolate raspberry, and gluten-free chocolate Nutella cakes.
3: Oh. Yeah, so something for everyone.
0: Oh, absolutely. Yeah, one of each, please. That'd be, that would be it's very exciting. Talk to us a little bit as well about Wandsworth Beat and Hackney Beat. So they've sort of grown out of, I assume, the success of Battersea Beat. I'm assuming you're not running out the one up in Hackney, but who, like, have you got a bit of a team together?
3: So Wandsworth actually was born a couple of years after Battersea. So I found, I mean, there's so much happening in Wandsworth now. It's nuts. I mean, that place has changed drastically. I remember going to Southside as a kid and just it's unrecognisable now. But with so many new openings there, I had lots of people messaging me saying, oh, this is happening and that's happening. And I thought, okay, well, it's not quite Battersea, so why don't we start Wandsworth page? So I do run that one as well, but one of my very close friends lives just off Old York Road, so she sends me a lot of the info that goes on down there. And then Hackney is actually another friend who's based east. Like I said, you know, you've got to live in that area. Yeah, there's no way I can speak for East London. But she's amazing. And I've sort of worked with her in another capacity before in a social media world. And she had the idea and just really wanted to create, what we're doing over here, over in Hackney. So I was like, go for it. She's sort of taking that page and rolling with it. So yeah, it's great to see us expanding, and you know, I'd love to make more. There's sort of so much demand for other areas too, so I think the plan is ideally I can build a bit of a team together, we'll see. Watch this space.
0: Well, I was going to say, because here at Riverside Radio we look after Wandsworth, Lambeth, Merton and Richmond, and I was going to say, what about, you know, somewhere in Lambeth, somewhere in Richmond, and we can complete the set, because I think it's great having all the local news for Wandsworth and Battersea. But we want to stretch it out, so there you go, a bit of a play. If you're listening,
3: join
0: to this,
3: forces with Riverside.
0: exactly, that'd be excellent. So as well, just, it looks like, whenever I look on there, looks like you're always just having amazing food and great coffee, and you get to go and try all these amazing places. How do some of those opportunities come about?
3: Yeah, that is definitely a huge perk, is first meeting all these amazing people. I think, and I know how difficult it is to run a business. And so I honestly admire all these businesses so much who have literally, you know, starting their sites from scratch. A lot of the time it might be, I think most of the time they actually sort of start messaging me, which is great. A lot of it is just me walking past and going, oh, that's opening there, what's happening? And I'll give them a follow and we'll get chatting. There's some really, really good restaurants and coffee shops around here, as we know. So it's lovely to go and try them out. And always be sort of, be positive about places, I think. Like you're saying, you know, it's just great to see independents opening rather than empty shops. So always happy to see new openings.
0: Ava, wonderful Ava, who's here in the studio with me.
1: Yes.
0: You work at...
1: Yes, you know it well. I work at Spruce, the new one.
3: Oh, amazing.
1: I'm
3: heading there tonight, actually.
1: Oh, no way. Oh my God, I'll be with
3: you.
0: There you go.
3: Oh, I'll see you there. How exciting. Yeah, I'm going. We're taking some friends for drinks.
1: Oh, nice.
3: Very
1: It's really
3: exciting.
1: Nice in the evening. They had their first evening yesterday and it was really nice.
3: Yeah.
0: They
1: get so much free promo on this show. Oh my God, between Battersea Beat and Riverside.
0: I'm just waiting for the coffee beans to come in. That's
3: I was messaging them. They're probably getting annoyed at me. I just kept messaging them,
1: like,
3: when are you opening? I'm so excited.
1: No, they're loving it. They love it.
0: Casey, what have you seen change over the 6 years within Battersea? What have been some of the biggest changes that you've noticed in the area?
3: Well, I mean, the biggest change will be the power station.
0: Of course.
3: That obviously wasn't even open when I started my page, which is pretty crazy. I remember going down there with friends pre-opening. Some of my friends actually lived in one of the sort of residential bits, because obviously the rent was nothing like it is now back then. And I remember there was a really good pizza place, but there weren't too many things open. And then now it's obviously a completely different place, but amazing. They've run so many events and I work very closely with the Power Station team. So they've got lots going on there. And then in terms of like the Clapham Junction area as well, I mean, yeah, sort of St. John's Road's become very different even. Yeah, I'm trying to think.
0: Arding and Hobbs building has gone under loads of change, hasn't it?
3: And Arding and Hobbs gone under big changes. Yeah, the third space has come in. So it is fun looking back. I've, you know, got my camera roll. There's all sorts of pictures in there of the local area. but I mean, what came up the other day was sort of 6 years ago, it was a lockdown in the Lidl car park in Clapham Junction. And everyone was queuing like all the way back, and I was thinking, gosh, that's such a throwback, isn't it? So yeah, 6 years does actually feel like a bit of a long time when you start going backwards.
0: Yeah, it's like a great time capsule of the area. Yeah. It'd be amazing to see how that continues to evolve. Well, Katie, thank you so much for joining us this morning. It has been an absolute pleasure to speak to you, and a huge happy birthday to Battersea Beat as well. So just remind us, where can people go and get their free cupcakes this morning?
3: Thanks so much. You can pop to Jack and Beyond on Battersea High Street and just mention Battersea Beat. And if you're not following us, please do give us a follow on Instagram. We'd love to see more people.
0: Absolutely. Battersea Beat is the definitive place for local news. Mm-hmm. That and Wandsworth Beat. Hackney Beat, if you're up there. But Katie, thank you so much for joining us. It's been a pleasure to speak to you.
3: It's been lovely speaking to you guys as well. So thanks so much for having me on.
0: Not a problem. Thank you. Right, let's just get a touch more music before we head into the heads, and then we're going to find out the results, or find out the answers headlines.

0: since yesterday, Strawberry Switchblade, but it's 9:34, so just let's get the Riverside Reports with Mia Herford.
1: Good morning, the top stories at 9:30. A close ally of Sir Keir Starmer has admitted the Prime Minister's unpopular, but Housing Secretary Steve Reeds hit out at what he calls internal-facing nonsense in Labour, warning the party would be consumed by chaos if a leadership contest triggered. British Gas is to pay £20 million over its treatment of customers who had a prepayment meter forcibly installed. Regulator Ofgem's found the supplier failed to meet required standards and breached license conditions designed to protect vulnerable householders. Donald Trump claims he and Xi Jinping have settled a lot of different problems during the US president's state visit to China. He insists the relationship between the two leaders is strong and says both feel very similar about the war in Iran. Close contacts of people linked to a meningitis outbreak in Reading, in which a student died, are being offered antibiotics as a precaution. The UK Health Security Agency says the risk to the public remains low. And members of the public are being urged to vote for their favourite butterfly. Butterfly Conservation will look to reveal which of the insects takes top spot for the nation. That was Riverside Reports. I'm Mia Herford. More news for you in half an hour.
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4: Good morning, I'm Ava Casey. Here's the weather. It'll be largely dry with some bright and sunny spells today. There are chances of some well-scattered showers developing throughout the day, although it'll be less heavy than yesterday. Max temperatures of 14 degrees. Whatever the weather, London's freshest fruit, veg and flowers are always in season at New Covent Garden Market, serving the capital 6 days a week from Nine Elms.
5: Now I'm Gary Marshall. I've been working in New Covent Garden for 47 years. Why is it special? The people. Simple as that. If you're having a bad day, there's somebody to lift you up. If you're having a good day, you pick someone up and take them with you. If you want to come somewhere really special, New Covent Garden, that's the place. It's the one and only.

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3: Good morning, welcome back to Riverside Breakfast with me, Ben Hayes.
4: And me, Ava Casey.
3: And Battersea Power Station. Right, let's find out. That's right, headlines or head lies time.
4: The truth is about to come out.
3: The truth will out. The truth will set you free. Here we go. Right, could you just run us through what they are again?
4: We've got Depop searches for bandage dresses were up 542% last year, while searches for vintage Lululemon were up 1,689%. Kim Kardashian has decided to give the bar exam one more go after four failed attempts in her seven-year-long law journey. And a Pokemon Go-style game centered on catching and battling UK politicians went viral on social media following the 2026 local elections.
3: Okay. So, I think the vintage and the Depop stuff could be true.
4: Okay.
3: That was last year, though. That was last year. Okay. I can somewhat see that.
4: Yeah.
3: I think the Kim Kardashian thing, I think is also true.
4: Okay.
3: I think she's trying to be like, I'm a businesswoman.
4: Yeah.
3: And like a fella, I'm going to succeed at this. I think that's also true.
4: Okay.
3: And I think it's the local MP's one that is the lie, only because you said it's viral and I've heard diddly squat. And it might be that I'm just not in the right circles, but I'm gonna go with that.
4: Okay.
3: I'm gonna go with that, and it is now time to find out.
4: Okay. Oh wow,
3: that was cool. Huge thanks to Quentin, our senior engineer, for that. Have you seen Wicked? On stage.
4: Yes.
3: That sounded like the monkeys.
4: It did feel very wicked.
3: At the beginning, didn't it?
4: Nice.
3: Not to take away from the seriousness
4: of
3: that, but I think it's the local MPs, because I think it's truth adjacent.
4: Yeah.
3: I think something else happened, but it wasn't that.
4: Mm-hmm.
3: That's my guess.
4: Okay. Well, I can tell you are incorrect.
3: Ah,
4: you're wrong.
3: Yay, yay.
4: It was true. The lie is Kim Kardashian. It's truth adjacent.
3: Okay.
4: She's decided to leave it for a year. After four failed attempts, 7 years, she said, I'm going to take 2026 off and I'm going to go again in 2027.
3: She's having a gap year.
4: Yeah. But the Pokemon Go game is very cool. So this guy created it. Polytidex is what it's called. It's an online app to help humanize politics and act as a way of flipping the narrative. So it's you go into this world and you walk around and then you find your politicians in bushes, and it's essentially, in a really good way,
3: which sounds terrifying,
4: educating people. Honestly, it's he's something about it's not the one that I have open here, but one of the things that I read was that it was something to do with like dog fouling, and it was all of that he was like, they need to learn.

0: and it was teaching people who their local MPs are, who their local councillors are, and it's quite cool. But yeah, you're right. Yeah. I didn't hear about it until I went looking for something, but apparently it went crazy during the local elections.
1: Wow.
0: Yeah.
1: Love that. I love the creativity behind right? people to try yeah. and... Because there's the Simple Politics guys on Instagram as well that try and do that and put things in an easy way.
0: Yes.
1: So I do...
0: Yeah, I do that. Respect I'm anything that... yeah.
1: Oh, there you go. Points yeah. on the board, though.
0: See. Yeah.
1: Points
0: I
1: on
0: know.
1: The board. That was very good.
0: Thank you.
1: Very
0: Thank
1: good.
0: Thank you. Took a lot of effort.
1: Well done. Yeah, I was really... racking my brain for that one. Well done. Right. Well, we can talk a little bit Eurovision yes. after this.

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1: Because London is better by boat.
2: Right, final travel update for the morning. Over, how's it looking?
3: Yes, not too bad. Still not too bad. So in Fulham, there is one lane blocked and traffic is queuing due to a broken down bus on the Fulham Road eastbound at Harwood Road. There's congestion then to Parsons Green Lane and back along North End Road to Lily Road. That is all because of that broken down bus on the M4 onto the elevated section eastbound. It's busy but moving from Junction 3 Hayes to Junction 2 Brentford. The travel time there is around 10 minutes. Traffic is beginning to ease in Twickenham on the Chirsty Road eastbound from Hampton Road West to St Margaret's Road roundabout. Then in Cranford, Cranford Lane in both directions is partially blocked due to a burst water main on Meadow Way. Traffic is coping well, so don't worry too much about being held up, but do be aware. There are faulty traffic lights on the South Park Hill Road in South Croydon in both directions at Birdhurst Gardens. And then there is slow traffic due to another set of faulty temporary lights in Upper Norwood on Crowndale in both directions at Beulah Hill. And then in regards of road closures, Knights Hill southbound in West Norwood is closed due to emergency repairs and water main work from Thornlaw Road to Rothschild Street until midnight on the 19th of May. That is all from us on the traffic and travel. I'm trying to find
2: you're out there.
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4: And me, Eve Casey.
3: And Battersea Power Station. And I'm delighted to be joined by Jason and Hazel, who are down
5: Hello,
3: at the
5: 1-2-7. Hey, guys,
3: how are you?
5: Yeah, really good. Can you hear me?
3: We can, yes.
5: Yeah, raring to go.
6: Hello.
5: Hello, my darling. Cracking show. We've been listening in. And
3: oh, you guys.
4: Thank you very much.
6: Hazel, do you mind me joining in with the show this morning?
5: Go on, then. I'll let you. But you behave, yeah? This is my
6: I know,
5: show.
6: It's your show.
5: This is my
6: but
5: show.
6: Do you mind me coming alongside?
5: No,
6: because I'm looking for a job.
5: Yeah, to add to your
6: many. Job. To add to my lots of jobs.
3: Yeah, have you got any time, Jason?
6: Yeah, I mean, there's some brilliant employers down here. I'm particularly interested in the army.
5: Well, I'm interested in the army, but for many different reasons.
3: I was going to wait and see which one of you made that joke.
5: I'm not joking. No, we're going to be live 10 till 3 today at the Employer Wandsworth Works Fair. And do you know what? I've done this event for quite a few years now. And I'm looking forward to seeing everybody. Do you know what? The queues are actually forming outside already. It does get quite busy. It's really nice to see, actually, that so many people are just raring to go.
3: That's incredible. And so could you just describe the scene for us? Is it lots of stalls, tables, and you said the queue's outside?
5: Yeah, well, the queues are downstairs because the civic suite, the room that we're actually in, it is all upstairs, just to help people who are popping in. Currently, there are so many free pens and keyrings flying around.
6: I love a freebie.
5: Do you know
6: love
5: what?
6: Love a bit of merch.
3: It's like Freshers Week.
7: Freshers Week.
6: Yeah.
5: It is a bit like that, but I've actually got my eye on a spirit level keyring. I'm sorry, but I just think that's brilliant. Don't get me wrong, I love my DIY and I've got a spirit level at home, but it's far too big. This is just going to be perfect. And they've already promised that I can have one as well. And then there's enough stress balls to go around as well. But we're not going to be stressed today, are we, Jason?
6: No, we're not going to be stressed. It's nice and calm. We've done this, as I say, a number of years. And Wandsworth Work Match is a brilliant thing because only open to Wandsworth residents, but they really, really help in getting local jobs for local people. And that's what this is all about. And that is a great way to live, to have a job and to work and get money and then to be able to spend it.
5: I think what is good, though, is that there's such a variety of exhibitors here today, and you can actually go up to people and just ask the questions that you have. And there's a lot of interactive activities as well. I think there's going to be like makeup as well, isn't there?
6: Yeah, there's loads. You've got the booklet, haven't you? There's loads of skills workshops
5: and
6: stuff, isn't there?
5: Skills workshops. But you know what? It just gives you the opportunity to ask the questions without actually having to go into that specific workplace. They're here to help. They're here to ask your questions and to kind of get to know people beforehand and make sure, you know, maybe ask them a little bit of advice. You know, what do you want to hear in interviews and things like that? They're here to help you, so you just need to use and abuse it.
6: The other exciting is, Ben and Ava, is that we're in the very room where the local council elections were counting just the other night. So we're just on the stage where it was all announced the other night, so that's always quite exciting for me.
3: Very
6: political buff.
3: Very official and exciting. Is it too late for people to join in at the Wandsworth Work Match?
5: No, not at all. Just come on down.
6: They'll register you at the desk. Yeah,
5: you can register, and they can do it on Eventbrite. It's completely free. Now
6: you have to be a Wandsworth resident. That's the only thing.
3: Of course.
5: But there's also, and depending on what you like, maybe you want to be slightly anonymous, come at one of the busier times, in between 11 and kind of 2, that is the busiest time. So if you wanted to kind of walk around and feel like people aren't watching you too much, then that's your best time. But if you want it to be nice and quiet, where you get to spend more time with all the different exhibitors, get down here now.
6: And we'll be on air till 2 p.m. So it's a massive bumper Hazel Butterfield Riverside today for 4 hours.
5: I can't wait. No, because you end up having quite a bit of a giggle with everybody as well.
6: It's fun.
5: Everyone's here because they want to be here. They want to help. And everybody who is coming here is because they want to find out about, you know, their job opportunities. They want to be employed. Everyone's here on their own free will. And they're just trying to do something positive for themselves. That sounds great to me.
6: Yep, so you never know, Ben, next time you see me, I'll be in an army uniform.
3: Yes. Yes.
6: I know Ava's getting excited about that, aren't you, Ava?
3: Absolutely.
0: Super excited.
3: That sounds like the next Riverside party.
5: Yeah. I'm game. Actually, we've got Pablo helping here today as well. Maybe we can speak to Pablo and get him to go and chat to the army guys and see if maybe they've got some spare uniform just for you to try out. Jason?
6: Yeah, absolutely. Yeah? Thank you. Can you go and find out?
3: Bit of a physical test as well.
6: I like the boots.
5: Oh, I like that idea. Well
3: done. Right. Guys, thank you so much. Everyone listening to Riverside Breakfast, stay on to listen to the Wandsworth Work Match with Jason and with Hazel. Thanks so much, guys.
5: Cheers, Ben.
3: Right. Oh, my goodness. Time has flown by.
0: The quickest 3 hours of my life. Oh, my God.
3: Oh, they're going to get up to so much mischief later on, aren't they? But that is going to be fantastic. So do stick around and listen to that, or head down if you're a Wandsworth resident to the Civic Centre. But that's all we've got time for today. This is Freya Ridings, Dancing in the Kitchen. Oh, I think that's what we need to go and do now. Just going to have a good old dance and boogie. Thanks so much for joining us this morning. It's been a pleasure to be with you, Ava. It's been lovely to be with you.
0: You too, girl. Always.
3: Have a lovely weekend.

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2: Prime Minister could face another day of turmoil after the Mayor of Greater Manchester said he'd like to stand for Labour in a by-election. Yesterday, Makerfield MP Josh Simmons quit to make way for Andy Burnham to return to Parliament and possibly challenge Sir Keir Starmer. Working Pensions Secretary Pat McFadden says the PM just wants to get on with the job.
3: Well, the Prime Minister's got a deep sense of duty to the country. I accept it's been a dramatic week, lots of turbulence, resignations, statements, Josh Simmons standing down. The Prime Minister didn't create any of this, and he's been determined to stay on, do his duty, do his job.
2: James Murray's replaced Wes Streeting as Health Secretary, who quit yesterday. The US and Chinese presidents have wrapped up crucial talks in Beijing. Earlier, Donald Trump said the pair had been able to fix problems others wouldn't have been able to. British Gas will pay £20 million over its treatment of customers who had a prepayment meter forcibly installed. An investigation by the regulator Ofgem found the supplier failed to meet the standards required when installing the devices. A student has died after an outbreak of meningitis in Reading. Two other young people are being treated for it. It's been revealed that the scale of waste crime in the UK is much larger than first thought, with three newly identified illegal dumping sites. The Environment Agency's revealed they're in Kent, Berkshire and Nottinghamshire, with a total size of 120,000 tonnes. This doesn't include 14 other sites, as they contain less than 20,000 tonnes or are not active. Lou lives near one in Shawell in Leicestershire.
4: It was like rotten eggs. I can't understand what kind of created that smell. You could come down in the morning and open the back door and the smell would hit you. It was disgusting. I just hope that, you know, the punishment is severe enough to deter other people from doing it.
2: And Shakira and Burna Boy have released the official song for the 2026 World Cup. The tournament kicks off next month. That's the latest. I'm Barry Weir.
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1: Well, hello, my lovelies. You are listening to me, Hazel Butterfield, and today's co-host, Jason Robin.
2: Oh, hello. It's nice to be here, Hazel, on your show.
1: Well, very welcome. Why don't you tell our listeners where we are?
2: We are currently in Wandsworth Civic Suite. If you know the building, part of Wandsworth Town Hall. We are just under the stage. Normally, we're on the stage at this event.
1: Yeah, but I kind of like this because we're on the same level as everybody. It felt like we're a bit too separate before.
2: Yeah, we were too up on high before. But what we're here for is we're here for Employ Wandsworth 2026. It's a massive jobs fair for people who live locally and who want to work locally as well. Working locally, I think, is a really good idea because you don't have to travel far.
1: Well, isn't there that great? Do you know what? There's another thing that...
2: Save on transport costs and work local.
1: Well, I mean, that's just a selling point in itself. But what I do love, and especially about Riverside Radio, is about involving yourself in your local community.
2: Yes.
1: And when you actually live and work in that area, you really get to know people and you get to understand more about what's happening and what's important in your own area.
2: Yeah.
1: So I think that's just a wow factor.
2: How many exhibitors are here today at Wandsworth Town Hall then in the Civic Suites for this? What have we got?
1: I think there's about 40.
2: About 40 different exhibitors, 40 different local businesses here. Looking for people to come and work for them, which is what it's all about.
1: And more importantly, to answer your questions you might have. Because, you know, you might have always been interested in construction, but you've never really understood what areas of construction you can go into. And this is what they're here to answer all these questions. However, I know we're talking about the exhibitors, but I really need to flag something for you, Jason.
2: Are you going to talk about the skills workshop zone?
1: Well, have you seen...
2: The interactive skills zone, because that's the page that you've got open on the programme.
1: There's seven on here, but the main one that I'm looking at is at 1:15, it's instructor demonstration for Go Ape.
2: Oh, fantastic. That's Go Ape in Battersea Park.
1: Well, so I've done the Go Ape. I've done many of the Go Apes.
2: I've never done it before. It's like an assault course, isn't it?
1: Yes, it's brilliant. I mean, anything to do with heights, and I absolutely love. I've done the one in Battersea. Yeah. I did it with the kids back when they would spend time with me.
2: And it's a big one there, isn't it?
1: It is. It's not as big as some of the ones kind of out Bracknell
2: where there's more space.
1: Yes. To be fair, there is quite a lot of space at the Battersea one. They really use the space quite well, and I love the zip line. But I can't wait to see what their demonstration is going to
2: entail. Fantastic. Oh, my goodness. When's that? 1:15?
1: That's a 1:15. And then at 2:05... professional makeup artistry with MAC Cosmetics,
2: that's fantastic.
1: By then, I'll probably look quite washed out. As Pablo said earlier, I always look fresh in the morning, and as the day moves on,
2: you always look fresh whenever you are, whatever time of day. But a lot of young girls actually want to go into kind of beauty and makeup, don't they? A lot of girls obviously have a look at careers in that avenue when they're...
1: I think it's quite even
2: these days. Teenage years, don't they?
1: Yes, because they're into that, you know, they're obsessed with
2: TikTok, isn't it?
1: Yeah. And whatnot.
2: All my nieces are all interested in all that stuff.
1: I think what's important to point out, though...
2: But there are careers in that industry.
1: No, there are careers in that industry. But I think the world has changed. You don't go into an industry these days in between 16 and 21 and stick at it for 20, 30 years. You can change as much as you like. You know, that's how the life of employment has evolved. And I love the fact that this is not just for young people getting into the work market. This is for people who are considering possibly a change as well.
2: Yeah,
1: at any
2: absolutely.
1: Point.
2: It's not just all about young people.
1: And I can see that there are people walking around now, and they do vary from 16 up into, you know, way past 16.
2: Yeah, all ages, all backgrounds.
1: Yeah, because it's never too late to kind of try something different.
2: No, yeah.
1: And this is the place to be.
2: What did you want to be when you grew up? what do you want to be when you grow up, Hazel?
1: Well, when I grow up, Jason, do you know what? There's a lot of different... When I was really young, I wanted to be an accountant, but then...
2: Oh, my life, how dull.
1: I know,
2: very good
1: I know.
2: For some people. It makes you a lot of money.
1: Well, I think that's why I wanted to do it. And then I was told, and this is no word of a lie, I went to a careers advice consultant, and she said I would be good at two different jobs. Do you want to know what those two different jobs?
2: What were they?
1: The first one was a radio presenter.
2: Stop it.
1: The second one was a prison warden.
2: And you opted for the first one.
1: Well, I've got,
2: we do have a prison in Wandsworth.
1: We do.
2: And they're always after staff.
1: But I had kids, so that's a bit like corralling prisoners and whatnot.
2: Well, listen, we're going to be here all day. Hazel's going to be hot-footing around all the stalls and chatting to
1: I'm
2: people.
1: I'm going to be chatting to so many
2: If you're coming
1: people.
2: Down here, then you can scan the QR code at our stall and volunteer yourselves here at Riverside Radio.
1: Well, it's all about getting experience as well,
2: yeah,
1: isn't
2: yeah,
1: it?
2: Exactly.
1: It's the best way to get into the work market.
2: Yeah, absolutely. And we're going to talk to lots of guests, people who know what they're talking about when it comes to careers. So if you're at home and you haven't and you can't get down here today, but you know someone who would
1: benefit
2: from the advice
1: yeah.
2: from
1: yeah,
2: our
1: yeah.
2: guests that we're going to be speaking to today, get them to tune into Riverside Radio, because we're here till 2 p.m. today here at Employ Wandsworth 2026, and we're going to be playing some music as well to keep everyone entertained. What are we going to play next? It wasn't me.
3: Yo, man.
4: Yo.
3: Open up, man.
4: What do you want, man?
3: My girl just caught me.
4: You made her catch you?
3: I don't know how I let this happen.
4: With who?
3: The girl next door, you know?
4: Nah.
3: I don't know what to do.
4: Say it wasn't you.

0: That is Rick Astley on Riverside Radio with Raindrops. But yeah, we've had too many of those yesterday. It seems bright and dry today, which is good for Employee Wandsworth 2026, where we are here at the Civic Suite. And Hazel is out and about in the Civic Suite. And you've got your first guest of the day, Hazel. Sadly, though, I can't hear you, which is really, really annoying. No. How annoying. I can't hear you. Never mind. We'll get it sorted and we'll get that done. Is it on, Hazel? Is it on now? Let's have a... No, still can't hear you. I'll have to sort it out and we'll get back to Hazel in a moment or two because she needs to get out and about to go and speak to some of the people who are exhibiting here today at the Employee Wandsworth 2026. We are here at Wandsworth Civic Suite and we are going to be chatting to a lot of employers. In the meantime, let's play some music and we'll come back to Hazel very, very soon.
1: Riverside Today with Hazel Butterfield. Riverside.

0: That. And that was Supernova on Riverside Radio. It is Friday, 15th of May. We are live at the Wandsworth Civic Suite, and Hazel is out and about. Hazel, can I hear you now?
1: Hopefully you can.
0: Yes, I can.
1: Yes,
0: hi, you're right.
1: Running. First of all, thank you, Greg, for your patience.
2: No problem at all.
1: So we are here. Tell us a little bit about who you are exhibiting with today.
2: So exhibiting with the Statham Group, a company that is only 6 years old, but has grown and grown due to its dedication and reliability that it's picked up with working with clients. But basically working with groundworks, demolition, construction, civil engineering, a lot of major contracts in and around the London area. Currently based in Vauxhall.
1: Very local.
2: Very, very local. The company was set up originally by two gentlemen called Stan and Tom, hence the name Statham. but as I say, it's set up in 2020 and it's only 6 years old.
1: Oh, wow. And it's just gone from strength to strength. And you actually have a work experience guy here today as well.
2: We have an apprentice. We actually have quite a very strong apprenticeship scheme. We are actually part of the 5% club, which means 5% of our workforce are trainees. That's apprentices, graduates. So we've got level six civil engineering and graduates civil engineering and quantity surveying, all the way down to standard groundwork, civil engineering, even carpentry apprenticeships. So it's a company that genuinely believes in developing the trainee program. The future of construction is apprenticeships.
1: And investing in people as well. That's paramount, isn't it? Now, I'm quite intrigued. So can people get apprenticeships with the Statham Group from GCSE level?
2: Yes. If for level two, specifically level two apprenticeships, they just need maths and English. They need to get, I think it's great.
1: That's the core, yeah.
2: The maths and English to any young person. Get your maths and English, get a science, and it opens up opportunities. As they start to go further up, then it becomes A-levels and things like that. But those are for, you're talking about your level six. But for level two, as long as they've got maths and English, it's a starting point.
1: And that's a minimum of a four or five, isn't
2: four.
1: It?
2: Four, yeah, minimum of a four. You know, as with a lot of companies, we try to support young people that are coming through. So if they haven't got it, we look at how can we support them and get that grade.
1: Oh, wow, Greg, that's fantastic. Now, first of all, you're here to help people understand what you can offer in the work market. But also, I do need to point out, you possibly have the best swag of the whole workfare.
2: Well, I'll actually... my colleague Christina, she's responsible for that. She's worked hard.
1: Well done, Christina.
2: She's worked hard in making sure we get those all together, you know. And obviously, our marketing team are very good and very creative. I mean, we've got, as you see, one of the key rings is a spirit level. So I'm actually taking one of those home myself.
1: I was going to liberate one from you in a bit as well. You know, obviously for marketing purposes.
2: Obviously, I absolutely appreciate that, and please feel free to do that. And mention the Statham name wherever you go.
1: I will indeed. Now, is this the first time that you've been here at the Wandsworth Work Fair?
2: I've only been with the company myself about 11 weeks.
1: Oh, wow. Congratulations on your new job.
2: Thank you very much. So I'm the Learning and Development Manager, and we oversee the full trainee program. But I say a lot of the work is done by my colleague Christina, who's the Early Careers Coordinator. So she would probably be able to tell you whether we've actually been here before.
1: Okay. Well, first of all, Christina says you have not been here before, so make sure you get down here to make sure that you find out more about the Statham Group. Now, for people that can't make it down today for whatever reason, where can they find out more about the Statham Group?
2: If they go online and go on to the website for Statham Group, type in Statham, so S-T-A-T-O-M, and there is a careers... email that address there. So if you want to find anything more, you contact us through the careers email address.
1: Okay, that sounds fantastic. Thank you so much, Greg, for chatting to us. And I'm going to take my spirit level now, and I might even go for one of the tins of sweets if that's okay.
2: I think you can get away with that.
1: Thank you so much, and enjoy the rest of the day.
2: Thank you.
0: Thank you, Hazel. That was lovely. Although I was chatting away to someone else, so I wasn't listening to any of it, which is so bad. But Hazel, come back over. That was lovely, the Statham Group. So they're based in Vauxhall. It's Riverside Radio. We are live at Employ Wandsworth 2026 here at the Civic Suite. And let's play some more music now, shall we? This is Outkast and Hey Ya.

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4: So the time has passed is about a date between two people, Sydney and Remo. Sydney is a character. She works at a very big and scary tech company. And Remo is a writer. And they both go on a date together. And that's when the play starts at 7:34 p.m. And they bump into all sorts of clashes in their opinions on tech, all sorts. And Sydney's brought along a piece of technology that's a secretive tech that only her business knows about. And she is able to rewind time. So every time the date seems to be going wrong, she just hops back and tries again. Yeah.
5: Intriguing premise. I like it very much. Yeah.
1: Riverside Today with Hazel Butterfield.
6: Riverside. Yes, it's Riverside Today with Hazel Butterfield and me this morning, Jason Rosen. We are live at the Wandsworth Civic Suite for Employ Wandsworth 2026, where the hall is rammed. So many people here are looking for new opportunities, and Hazel is joined by some people who have got some opportunities, I understand, Hazel. No, I've lost you again. Sorry, Hazel, go ahead.
7: Thank you, my darling. See? You just want, you do want to hear from us. I'm working my way around the various exhibitors, and at the moment I'm with One at Thames City, JRL, and with Laser. How are you?
8: I'm good, well, thank you very much. Yeah, thanks for coming to our stand.
7: Thank you so much for chatting to us. Now, tell us a little bit more about One Thames City, JRL. What do you do?
8: Well, JRL is the big group, it's the big construction group. And One Thames City is one of the projects which is not far away from Nine Elms.
7: To be honest, if people come to this stand, they will recognise many of the buildings that you've got on your boards here, won't they?
8: Yeah, I think we've got a lot of buildings being built in Wandsworth, so they're quite iconic buildings. Like, if you can see here, somewhere Lord's Road, redevelopment, very nice looking building, so... Yeah.
7: So for people who definitely want to deal with some incredible architecture, now people that are going to come here and chat to you today, what can you offer them in terms of opportunities?
8: Well, it's a very good opportunity for the technical-minded person to work on this iconic site on Thames City. So we're looking for the apprentice.
7: And are these apprentices that are school leavers, college leavers, university leavers?
8: I would say college leavers and university leavers. So we need someone possibly with a degree in civil engineering, structural engineering, or interest in this, in this field.
7: Brilliant. So I see that you've got a bit of swag here as well. Everybody loves the swag. I mean, obviously, you want to entice them over with the different... I mean, these are quite cute little keyrings. I've never seen them.
8: Yeah. I know. They're really nice. The high-vis jackets, yes, with our logo on it. Yeah.
7: That's the way to get them in. And then you can help them understand a little bit more about what you're offering at JRL. Now, to people that are listening live on Riverside Radio, if they can't make it down to the work match today, how can they find out more about you?
8: Well, they can go on the website at jrlgroup.co.uk. They can pop into our side office, which is located on 22 Carnation Way. So it's not far away from Vauxhall, so a short distance away from here. And ask for maybe my colleague Celil or the site manager, and they can happy to talk about the project more.
7: We must point out that Sunil completely lumbered you with chatting to me today. He literally was just like, no, Liza, you're up for this. So well done there. Yeah. Delegation, that's a very good work trait, isn't it? So
8: absolutely. Yeah. We're all multi-skills. So I'm sustainability manager for the group. So, and Celil is our site manager, project manager for the site. Yeah.
7: So how long have you worked for JRL?
8: Not for long, on 7 months.
7: 7 months? Well, congratulations on your new role. So you'll know what it's like and how daunting it can be when you actually go into a new company.
8: Yeah, it is. But all the people are very welcoming, and I like the family atmosphere in the company.
7: I love that. Nice. Okay, well, you're going to be here up until 3 o'clock today. It is ridiculously busy right now. So I wish you all the best of luck, and thank you so much for chatting to us at Riverside Radio.
8: Thank you much. I hope all these youngsters with the interest in engineering will come and see us.
7: Me too. Thank you.
6: Thank you, Hazel. Sounds absolutely amazing. They've got on the programme tips for getting the most out of the day. So if you are coming down a little bit later, make sure you pick up the programme because everything's there. They'll tell you exactly what's going on with all the a list of all the exhibitors and everything else that is taking place in the Civic Suite today. At Employ Wandsworth 2026, it's Riverside Radio. Let's play some Benson Boone now. ¶¶

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2: The Housing Secretary is urging Labour members to stick with a country first, party second theme and keep Sir Keir Starmer in Downing Street. We're waiting to see if the now ex-Health Secretary, Wes Streeting, has the numbers to mount a leadership challenge. Meanwhile, Greater Manchester Mayor is going to ask for permission to stand in a by-election. The MP for Makerfield is giving up his seat to allow Andy Burnham to try to get back to Parliament. The US president's left Beijing after what he called a great couple of days of talks with Xi Jinping. Donald Trump says they found common ground on the Iran war, adding they both wanted the Strait of Hormuz to reopen. He also claimed some fantastic trade deals were struck during the visit, but former US National Security Advisor John Bolton says there weren't any real breakthroughs.
3: From Trump's point of view, he'll declare it a great success. It's better than fighting with each other, that's for sure, but I don't see much change on Iran, apparently. They all agree they don't want Iran to have nuclear weapons, but it's how you get there that's the issue, and I don't think I saw any change on that point.
2: British Gas is to pay £20 million over its treatment of customers who had a prepayment meter forcibly installed. Regulator Ofgem's found the supplier breached licence conditions designed to protect vulnerable households. David Beckham, the Gallagher brothers and Lewis Hamilton are among the stars who've made it onto this year's Sunday Times Rich List. The Hinduja family, who own a conglomerate based in London, take top spot for another year with a net worth of £38 billion. Robert Watts compiled the list.
4: One in six of the people who appeared on the Sunday Times Rich List just 2 years ago don't appear this time. And the biggest reason for that is that these foreign nationals who've come to the UK, maybe spent their money here, set up businesses here, given to charities while they're here, they have now started to leave.
2: And weight loss drugs could help ease migraine pain. A study's also suggested that people using them reported a reduction in asthma flare-ups and inhaler use. That's the latest. I'm Barry Weir.
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0: Well, my lovelies, welcome to today's Riverside Today Show with me, Hazel Butterfield, and today's co-host, Jason Rosam. We are live. We are live until 3 o'clock at the Wandsworth, Employ Wandsworth Work Fair, Work Match event.
1: Yeah, it's Employ Wandsworth 2026, where you can live. If you're living local, you should work local.
0: I like the way I put it.
1: There's lots of jobs on offer and lots of employers who are here today at the Wandsworth Civic Suites right here in Wandsworth Town Centre.
0: Do you know what? I've been walking around and it's incredibly busy at the moment, and I'm genuinely seeing people on the stands writing down people's names, and they're already booked in to meet them.
1: That's
0: at certain
1: good.
0: Times on Monday and Wednesday and whatnot. So it's not just information. You can actually chat to people, put your best self forward and get yourself through those front doors.
1: Have you learned anything yet today? Is there anything that you've learned from anybody as you've been going around?
0: There is quite a bit that I've learned from people, but I'm going to save those little special nuggets for a little bit later. I'm collating information.
1: Yeah, and we're also looking at the skills workshops that are available.
0: So there is actually one about to kick off in about 5 minutes.
1: Oh, what's happening?
0: And actually, people are already taking their seats, getting ready to go. So there's some Jay's training helping you to secure employment. So CV writing skills, interview skills, job searching techniques, online presence and LinkedIn, and employment expectations. These are things that sometimes you don't always think about. You've got to put your best self forward. And also, recruitment specialists, they're trained to look out for certain elements that are either green flags or slightly different flags. And it's always best to be armed with the best information possible to give yourself a bit of a fighting
1: chance. Are CVs still important, I wonder?
0: Yeah,
1: do you reckon?
0: Yeah. I mean, if you think about it, it's...
1: I haven't done one in ages.
0: That's because your online profile speaks for itself, my darling.
1: Yeah, because I tell you what, I bet people do now. Employers do look at your online profiles. Well, they do look at social media. They do put your name into Google and see if they... see who you are a little bit more. They delve in, do they?
0: No, they completely and utterly do, because I got a new job about 18 months ago, and they did turn around and say, oh, what are your hobbies? I was like, oh, you know, fitness, exercise, bit of community spirit. They're like, oh, aren't you into broadcast? I was like, oh, someone's been Googling me.
1: Yeah, exactly. I mean, that's what I would do if I was employing someone. I do tend to look at people. Well, I have done it in the past when I'll look at people online and see what they're, who they are, you know, get a bit more information about them.
0: Well, I think obviously it's very helpful, especially if you're into fitness and charity and whatnot, but it's just a bit of a reminder to be careful what you put out there on
1: social media. Yeah.
0: That could be red flags, and there are people here in these interactive events helping you to put your best self forward and just give you some of these tidbits of information that can help you get through that front door, because sometimes there are so many people applying for the same position, you just need to make sure you're giving yourself a fighting
1: chance. Absolutely. So they're going to talk about CV writing skills, interview skills as well, obviously getting that. I'm useless at interviews. I know you wouldn't believe it, would you? But I am.
0: Why?
1: I don't know what to say.
0: But
1: I just
0: that's
1: stop.
0: The nerves.
1: Isn't it ridiculous when I'm on the radio?
0: Well,
1: and I can speak on the radio, but I can't speak in an interview.
0: Yeah, but you're
1: I just
0: like
1: fall
0: me,
1: apart.
0: Though. I'm one of these people that I'm fully confident in things that I have a ridiculous passion for and that I know. So I've been doing this show for probably 10 years now.
1: Yeah.
0: And likewise, you know where you stand when you're on the radio.
1: Yeah.
0: But put out of your comfort zone, which a lot of people here are realising that's what's going to happen. However, the main point of coming to Employ Wandsworth today is making sure you already meet these people so that you already can set up a rapport.
1: Mm.
0: You can already find out what people want to hear in the interview. You can already get yourself past that level of just being a little bit nervous because you've already had those interactions, and very likely it's the recruitment consultants that are here, so they're the people you're going to be interviewing with. So if you've already met them and you
1: another big thing for me would be just to be yourself as well. The more natural you are, the more natural you are. If you don't want to rehearse interview questions, do you?
0: There is that, but
1: you have it in your brain, but you know,
0: chill, forewarned, relax. Forearmed. I mean, this is what's going to happen in these interactive sessions. They're going to help you come up with answers as well, because there are certain things that people are going to ask you in an interview, and you're best having an answer.
1: Why do you think you'd be right for this job, Hazel? Why did you want, why do you want this job? That's always the first one normally, isn't it?
0: Because
1: what
0: I
1: would
0: feel
1: make
0: very,
1: you a good fit?
0: I feel very passionate about crisps and how we package them.
1: Yeah.
0: That sort of thing.
1: What is your favourite crisp?
0: Favourite crisp? Oh, it depends. I mean, you
1: can't...
0: I like
1: a wheat crunchy.
0: Oh, wheat crunchy. Yeah. You don't get hold of wheat crunchies these days.
1: Oh, I love a wheat
0: I
1: crunchy.
0: I must say, I do love prawn cocktail skips.
1: Oh, very nice. I haven't seen them in a while.
0: Well, we even do them in... do you know what? They even do them in Marks and Spencer's, and they do a slightly nicer version. However, Marks and Spencer's is here today as well.
1: Are they?
0: Yes!
1: Oh, my goodness. I'd love to go and work for M&S.
0: To be honest, I've
1: had... Is it the food or the clothes or everything?
0: I don't know. I've not had a chance to ask them because the queues to go and speak to them are quite big. There are queues everywhere. Everybody
1: I'd
0: is
1: love
0: so
1: to work
0: excited
1: for
0: and passionate about speaking
1: is,
0: to as
1: is
0: many per, people as
1: is
0: possible.
1: Is Percy Pig here?
0: Percy Pig is not here much.
1: That's the job I want.
0: As Percy Pig.
1: I want to be Percy Pig.
0: That would
1: for
0: be
1: M&S.
0: Excellent. The thing is, though, great, M&S, they're great because you get so many discounts.
1: Oh,
0: as well.
1: Yes, please. I'm always shopping at M&S. I don't shop anywhere else anymore.
0: Really,
1: I can't cope
0: darling.
1: Without. There are two items I need.
0: Percy Pigs.
1: No, actually.
0: Jam
1: I actually
0: donuts.
1: Prefer the Colin the Caterpillar. But the two things I need are Super Loop lollies from M&S. And I have about three or four a day.
0: No,
1: they're only
0: don't.
1: 49 calories.
0: Oh, okay. Fair
1: yeah.
0: enough.
1: And the other thing I always get from M&S is soups, Daylesford soups.
0: Really?
1: Thai chicken broths.
0: Oh,
1: no,
0: right.
1: Not in the glass. They're in plastic bag type things. Those. I love it.
0: No Malbec then.
1: Oh, and that. Right, we're going to find some more people to speak to here on Riverside
0: we
1: Radio
0: will.
1: At the Employ Wandsworth 2026.

0: Well, my lovelies, we are indeed loving Southwest London. You're listening to me, Hazel Butterfield, live here on Riverside Radio. My usual 10 till 12 slot has been extended till 2 p.m.
1: 2 p.m. you're going to be here till today, isn't it? But we're not in the studio. We are at Employ Wandsworth 2026, which is a jobs fair now that must have been running. Oh, my goodness. We've been doing this for a long time, haven't we?
0: We've been doing this for about 6 or 7 years.
1: It's amazing, isn't it? We're back every year.
0: Did we start it before COVID?
1: I think it was before COVID, yeah. Yes. And then we've continued it.
0: And it's just getting busier and busier. And surprisingly, actually, we're quite busy here on the Riverside Radio stand.
1: We're really busy with it because people are coming up to us and wanting to volunteer here at Riverside Radio. How did you first hear about Riverside Radio, Hazel?
0: Ooh. Do you know what? It's so long ago
1: now. I know
0: now.
1: It's so long ago that I can't remember.
0: Ah, I know why. It's because the radio station that I was actually at, it was affecting my feed. And yes. I saw somebody, I think it was Lexi Carducci, she came up on my feed. And I see.
1: So you saw it on social media.
0: Yes. And I was like, I want to join Riverside Radio. And well, at the time, Wandsworth Radio.
1: Yes.
0: Yes.
1: Of course, because we started out as Wandsworth Radio back in...
0: Above Oasis, charity shop.
1: 2015 was when we launched. So yeah. You must have come 2016 then, a year into it.
0: Do you know what? I think I've just passed my 12 months. 10 years.
1: 12 months. Wow.
0: So it's because Lexi popped up on my feed.
1: And you saw her doing it, you thought, I'll have some of that.
0: Yep. And it's been... The rest is history. The thing is, though... I mean, I've stayed here longer than any other station, but I love that whole idea of just being involved with your local community.
1: Yeah.
0: And it was brilliant when it was Wandsworth Radio, but now, because we've got Wandsworth, Richmond, Lambeth, and...
1: Merton. Don't forget Merton.
0: Little old Merton. Yeah, it's just so nice to just be involved with what's going on. And, yeah, helping
1: and the good
0: local
1: thing
0: community.
1: Is, it's about talking because I was on a podcast a couple of weeks ago talking about this, yeah, about community radio.
0: Oh, yeah.
1: And what I loved about it is the fact when I grew up, I loved listening to my local radio station because we're talking about the area that we all know.
0: Yeah,
1: and there's something quite powerful in that.
0: Well, there's something about belonging.
1: Yes,
0: as well,
1: absolutely, and having pride in where you live.
0: Well, I think. The more you actually engage with your community, there's a lot of, I mean, I'm not going to go get too deep, but there's a lot of people that can feel a lot of separatedness and
1: yes.
0: They can feel as if they're quite lonely. And if you involve yourself with your local community, you know, even just going to your local cafe and having mm-hmm. a conversation, there's something very comforting in that.
1: Yeah.
0: And I love the idea as well that, I mean, my main passion is probably... books, and I get to speak to all these local authors.
1: You know, that's one of my biggest passions now. I read 5 books on holiday. That's
0: what
1: because it was raining and cloudy.
0: Well, weren't you going
1: in Mallorca?
0: Weren't you going to lend me London's Falling?
1: London Falling. No, Tom Hopkinson, our newsreader at breakfast, has it at the moment. It's doing the rounds.
0: You gave it to Ali, and then
1: it's
0: you gave it to
1: rounds.
0: Tom.
1: Yeah,
0: I do need it back.
1: It's such
0: I do not
1: good,
0: need it back. I need
1: so
0: to go.
1: Yeah, really, really good. Yeah, and that's because we do Riverside Reads, the breakfast book club.
0: Yes.
1: Every Thursday, and every month we have a new book. So that got me reading again, and I love the fact that that happened.
0: I did that
1: thanks
0: actually.
1: Thanks to Ali Palmer.
0: There was an author, there was somebody who eventually, after... In his early 70s, I'd had a book in him for 20 years. He actually lives in Teddington in the Richmond Borough.
1: Yeah.
0: And he wrote a book called Piscium. He came into the station and my other half read it and he loved it so much that he's so got back into reading.
1: Oh, good.
0: And it's brilliant. It is. There's something as well about reading a physical book that's actually quite good for your
1: brain. I can't
0: brain.
1: Stand doing it on one of those, what do you call it?
0: Well,
1: what
0: a Kindle.
1: Things?
0: Or
1: yeah, I don't like a Kindle.
0: Device.
1: I don't like read. My brother-in-law said, "Oh, I read my books off my mobile." Odd for your mobile?
0: Well,
1: I do that
0: quite a lot because I do. The thing is, because I'm a book reviewer and I've been doing this for nearly a decade,
1: yes.
0: I get a lot of books before they've gone into print.
1: Yes.
0: So
1: I still need the physical thing in my hand.
0: I prefer the physical.
1: Yeah,
0: thing.
1: And it needs to be paperback. I'm sorry.
0: Yeah, I get that.
1: Sometimes I'll read it. Look, London Falling only was in hardback, so I got it and read it. It was amazing. Oh. But I do like a paperback.
0: Can you tell Tom to hurry up?
1: Yes, he's gone on holiday with it.
0: Oh, well, he better be back
1: so
0: in time by
1: you can
0: time
1: buy it in all good bookshops, Hazel.
0: Well, there is that. I appreciate that.
1: Anyway, we're here at the Employ Wandsworth event, and Joey, our head of digital, is here. And Riverside Drive on Friday. And he's talking to some people. There's a nice lady who's just come up and want to try and find out about Riverside Radio. We've got Pablo here. Pablo's here as well, talking away to people.
0: All these people may be on the airwaves very soon.
1: Yeah, they could be. So we've got people situated here in front of our... Yeah, she wants to get the QR code,
0: Hazel.
1: Sorry,
0: somebody wants to get... Oh, there is actually...
1: I think there's one there.
0: There's a code there.
1: Yay,
0: there you go.
1: What's your name? Jenny. Do you want to be on the radio? Yeah, you do. Take this mic, Jenny. Talk to us, for goodness sake. Tell us all about yourself.
2: Hi, my name's Jenny. I live in Tooting.
1: Yeah.
2: And I've come to Wandsworth Job Fair to have a look to see what's on offer.
1: Fantastic. Yeah, are you in employment at the moment, part-time or anything?
2: I haven't been in employment for a little while.
1: Yeah.
2: So I've just come to see what I can have a look at and what I can get help with.
1: And what have you seen so far? Anything that's good?
2: Quite a lot of opportunities here. It's not too bad at all. Yeah, there's lots of different companies here. So yeah,
0: different industries. Yeah. Industries,
1: what have you sort of done in the past, Jenny?
2: Well, I'm at home bringing up my two autistic children. So.
1: Oh, that's a job. That's more than a job. Yeah, that's more than a full-time job, isn't it?
2: Yeah,
1: my goodness.
2: Now they're 17 and 20. Like,
1: so they're older.
2: Doing something for myself now.
1: Oh, that's nice.
0: That's nice to
1: that
0: hear.
1: Is fabulous yeah. to hear. Well, anything? What did you do anything before that? Before you had kids?
2: Yeah, I was a marketing manager for one of the London councils.
1: Oh, really?
2: Yeah, I worked at 10 years at the Medical Research Council. So yeah.
1: So you've got that experience then.
2: Yeah.
1: And are people, when you're talking to people at the various employers, are they interested in that?
2: Yeah, they are. But
1: yeah.
2: Some sort of experience.
1: Yeah.
2: It's a very good opportunity for people that haven't been in employment for a little while.
1: Yeah.
0: Well, it's a bit like what you were saying. You didn't even know how to do a CV if you had to do that now.
1: No, if I had to do one now, I wouldn't know how to do one. I've never done a CV in ages.
0: It's quite daunting, isn't it? So it's good that there's so many people here volunteering and trying to help people understand the...
1: Absolutely. Well, good luck.
2: Thank you very much.
1: Do you want to come and be on the radio?
2: Yeah.
1: Yeah. Well, and we've got the QR codes there. So, yeah, fill in the application form.
2: And
1: then come to one of our open days. Really nice to meet you.
0: Brilliant. There you
1: go.
0: Thank you so much for spending
1: Lovely.
0: Time
1: Jenny,
0: to chat
1: isn't it?
0: To us.
1: Jenny, thank you so much. Jenny
0: Watch
1: from Tooting
0: space.
1: There. She's here. She's have you picked up any goodies, Jenny?
2: No,
1: there's some goodies yet. There's some like pens and things that you have to get as much as possible.
0: I want to get a couple of stress balls.
1: Stress balls, things like that. All the merchandise. Yeah. That's what we need. So that'd be fun. What's the busiest one, you said? The busiest store, Hazel?
0: I think, so far, I think the Army's been the busiest.
1: The
0: one.
1: Army. How about that, Jenny? In the Army?
0: Swarming around.
1: In the Army? Yes, I reckon you'd be good. You'd be good as a Sergeant Major. Yeah. Oh, yeah. Well, the Army's busy. Now, I'm surprised at that, actually, considering the world at the moment. Thank you, Jenny. Nice to meet you. I'm surprised
0: really,
1: at that.
0: Really? Because I've got a few friends who've recently joined the army, and you learn a trade. It's camaraderie.
1: Yeah.
0: Sometimes people just want some order as well.
1: My nephew, who at 16 wasn't that good at school, hated school, in fact, hated it so much that he never wanted to go on and do something in further education, mm-hmm. and thought about joining the army at 16, really young, went to the Career Centre. Chatted with them. They then said, because you're 16, you will have to do some classroom-based work for 2 years while you're in the army.
0: Really?
1: And you do the training, you still have to do classroom-based work in the army. Yeah, at 16 to 18. Once you're 18, you go in like full-time training.
0: So you still do like
1: so
0: all
1: he
0: the
1: said,
0: training.
1: No, I don't want to do that. I don't want to go into a classroom. So he's waiting. He's doing some manual work, labour work.
0: Then
1: he's at 18, he's going to go and join the army, and he really wants
0: but
1: to do it.
0: But this is the thing, isn't it? We're all realising that some people just aren't geared up to do things in the classroom. We're all realising our different levels of the spectrum that we're on, and things just don't work for us, and it can kind of put us on the back foot as to how we're going to get into the job market.
1: Yeah.
0: But there are so many people here, especially in the construction industry as well, and so many apprenticeships where it's on-the-job training, where you're not stuck in a classroom. And
1: yeah, you were talking
0: like,
1: to these people. What were they again? The builders?
0: JRL.
1: Yeah, they were talking about apprenticeships, weren't they?
0: And apprenticeship, well, yeah, actually, and the Statham group as well.
1: They do apprenticeships
0: too. And I think
1: too. This
0: really helps because there's generally about one day of classroom work per 2 weeks.
1: Mm. Yeah, see, he wouldn't want that. He's had such a bad experience at school, didn't want to do it. So any classroom-based stuff, he doesn't want to do. So I'm sure, you know, there's something for everyone.
0: There is something for everybody.
1: What was your first job, Hazel?
0: Can I say this?
1: We'll get on to that. Wait, we've got 3.5 hours to fill.
0: Okay, let's
1: so we will get on to that, or 2 more hours to fill. We will get on to what our first jobs were. After a bit of Alex Warren, this is Fine Place to Die.
0: This one.
1: I love it too. Yeah. Alex Warren, Fine Place to Die. It's Riverside Radio.

0: Keisha has finally made a dish her kids approve of.
1: Thank you, Mummy.
0: But it's something she did for another family that will be the biggest win of the day.
2: Living with sickle cell is hard. Even simple chores can be extremely difficult. I've never met Keisha, but thanks to giving types like her, I can now live a life with my family.
0: More blood donors of Black heritage are needed to treat people with sickle cell. By giving blood, you can be there for someone without being there. Save up to 3 lives in 1 hour. Book now at blood.co.uk.

0: sugar.
1: Oh, Harry Styles on Riverside Radio. We're going to have a good time watching him, aren't we, Hazel?
2: Oh, are you going to come and join me, darling?
1: Yes, please. Yes. At Wembley Stadium on the 3rd of July, is it?
2: 3rd of July.
1: You and I will be there, bopping away.
2: Shall I
1: bring my other half?
2: Yeah.
1: Are you going to bring your other half?
2: No.
1: He doesn't like Harry Styles.
2: No, he's not a fan of Harry Styles. He's more into his death metal.
1: Oh, right. I'm sure we could get him to enjoy Harry Styles. I'll get him to enjoy it.
2: Honestly, I did say to him, would you like to come to watch Harry Styles at Wembley? And he said, his response was, I love you dearly, but no.
1: But then you haven't told him that I'm coming.
2: I will tell him.
1: If you tell him I'm going to be there, then we'll be there.
2: I think he might be a little bit more game.
1: Look who it is. The former mayor of Wandsworth has arrived.
2: Ah, hello. How are you?
1: Are you still a councillor?
3: No.
1: Yes, you've stuck. You didn't fight the election.
3: Sorry?
1: You didn't fight the election.
3: No. So Victoria Asante, my friend,
1: yes,
3: who was my consort, is now the councillor for Battersea Park Ward.
1: Ah.
3: Which I'm really proud of her.
1: Oh, you are, yes.
3: It's a very hard work, but it's very enjoyable also because you put in your all and you find fulfillment in that, yes.
1: And I love your story about this event because you came here to this event.
2: I remember.
1: Before she became a councillor and before she was the mayor of Wandsworth.
2: It was when Martin interviewed you and I was there as well, yeah.
1: When you were mayor, and because you found employment here, didn't you, at this event?
3: Yeah, many years ago, yeah.
1: Yeah.
3: I think about 7 years ago.
1: What was the job?
3: That was Tesco.
2: Yeah, at Tesco. Remember that, yeah.
1: The one in Battersea Park Road?
3: Yes.
1: Was it?
3: Yes.
1: The one in Battersea Park Road,
2: it's
1: right by our studio.
2: Small world, isn't it?
1: Isn't that incredible? How long were you there for at Tesco?
3: I think I was there for about 6 months.
1: Yeah.
3: Yeah, and then I have to stop because I was relocated to,
1: Wimbledon?
3: Wimbledon, yeah.
2: Oh,
3: and
2: nice.
3: I wanted them to change the shift for me, but I want earlier time, like morning shifts, but I couldn't get a morning shift. So.
1: But it worked for you. You got a job here. And what are you doing? Are you looking for another one now?
3: No, I came with my colleagues and one of my trustees. They are looking for a job.
1: Yes.
3: I came to

0: All right, so AGO Empowerment Network, we support families from disadvantaged background with English as a second language. So we support people looking for jobs. We support people who are not able to apply for access to benefits or housing.
1: Okay.
0: Like, more or less, like, you want laptop, you want phones, you want SIM card, you know, digital poverty, we are there. We do ESO classes, and we also do a lot of activities for the children as well. And now this year we've added some activities for the elderly people because we don't want to leave them out. So
2: yes,
0: we do some Saturdays fitness bliss sessions for them, and they really enjoy their sessions. Activities you can do whilst you are in, when you wake up in your bed, you don't have to just stand up from your bed. There's activities, things you can do on your bed, and it's still like great exercise. And
1: helping people find access to all the different.
2: And she's got a mean set of dancing girls, haven't you?
1: Oh, they are great.
0: Yes, and so we've got a set of dancing girls that we work with Riverside Radio.
2: Yes, at some of our events. Yeah.
0: And then because of that, now we've opened it up to more children, but for girls, and we got some of the funding from the ones with women and girls funding that came out first. Yeah,
2: so tell me about, because you do most of your activities at the York Gardens Estate. And
1: where's that?
2: You know, just on York Road there by the old Price's Candles factory, just opposite Winstanley Estate. So there, York Gardens, all of that new redevelopment.
0: Yes.
2: Is that finished yet? Because it's not completely finished, is it, down there?
0: I think they've just done the new one, just one, and it's still ongoing, doing it more.
2: Yeah.
0: And I'm sure more people will be coming into Winstanley.
2: Yeah, yeah, yeah, they will be, wouldn't they? It's part of the regeneration.
0: Winstanley will be the way you see it now.
2: Yeah. Because
0: It's a community we are serving that we are so proud of that, because a lot of people that come to that community are people who are on temporary accommodation for the regeneration. So they come and they don't have support to anything. Most of them are very poor. They don't have support from anywhere, and then we reach out to them and we tell them, this is what we have here, come around. You have children, we do homework club for them, we do Saturday activities, we do table tennis club, come around.
1: Oh wow,
0: bring the children.
2: Yeah, it's amazing what they do.
0: We do coffee morning, so it's more or less like advice and advocacy. We support a lot of people every day.
1: Well, well done you for helping connect in the community.
2: She's the queen of York Gardens. That's what she is.
1: I love that.
2: Was the former mayor of Wandsworth, and so you did it for 4 years as councillor.
0: Yes.
2: And you thought, I don't want to do it again for another 4 years.
0: So we've got some people out there who are brilliant people who need to take over.
2: Yeah.
0: And they've taken over.
2: Are you going to miss it?
0: I'll miss you representing my people, yes.
2: Yes.
1: Because you're still doing that though, aren't you?
2: Yeah, in your own charity, you still are.
0: So I'm still representing them through my charity. But when you are a councillor, it gives you an upper hand a bit, because you're able to write straight to the council.
2: Yeah.
0: Whereby from the charity, it takes a bit of time before they respond to you. But having a councillor is like, within
2: you can get in there. Yeah, that's always good. You've got the connections. Yes, she has. Former mayor of Wandsworth, former councillor now, Juliana Renan, who runs, just give us the website for your charity again.
0: It's www.agoempowermentnetwork.
2: That's it, AGO Empowerment Network.
1: Brilliant.
2: Empowerment Network.
1: Remember that, my lovelies.
2: Yeah. Thank you so much. Lovely to see you, Juliana.
1: Thank you. Catch up.
2: Thank you for coming along. So, Juliana, there she was a good few years ago now at this event. Got herself a job, then became a councillor, and then the mayor of Wandsworth.
1: Yeah.
2: Great, isn't it? Absolutely brilliant story. That's what you could be if you come to the employ Wandsworth. You could end up being mayor of Wandsworth. Absolutely brilliant.
1: Wow, okay.
2: That was nice to hear from Juliana, wasn't it?
1: Well, we were going to talk about our first jobs.
2: Oh, yes. What was your first job then?
1: Right, okay. I mean, are we going past the whole...
2: I was like a paper boy.
1: I was a paper girl.
2: Lasted 2 weeks. I couldn't do it.
1: I did it for...
2: It was on a Sunday. They were too heavy, the papers.
1: Honestly, though, but being a northerner, you know, if you don't work, what's the point in you?
2: Yeah.
1: So I started that at 12, but to be honest, I now went into pubs and various restaurants and things like that.
2: Yes.
1: And bars. I think by the time I was 16, I had about 5 different jobs.
2: Yes.
1: I loved it, but you know... The whole of our family had quite a strong work ethic. But yeah.
2: Sorry. Go on.
1: You got slightly distracted by his hat, didn't you?
2: Slightly distracted there by something coming up.
1: So what was your first job, other than being a paper boy?
2: My first job, so I was a paper boy at first. Then my mum worked in a fancy dress shop. And the fancy dress shop was run by a clown. And the clown was called Uncle Funny. And Uncle Funny... is the stepfather of one of the West End's greatest theatre directors at the moment, Jamie Lloyd.

0: Really?
1: Yeah.
0: Wow. Okay,
1: and I grew up with Jamie Lloyd. He's done a lot better than I have as like one of the world's greatest theatre producers now, theatre directors.
0: Okay.
1: You know, in Broadway and the West End.
0: I guess when your boss is a clown, that's quite big shoes to fill, isn't it?
1: That was a step up. Yes. And I used to, this was my job.
0: I deserve better than that,
1: I used to dress up as characters such as Mick Mouse, Min Mouse, Don Duck, Mr. Bobby.
0: Why?
1: See, because you couldn't say the full names for copyright reasons. And used to go to children's birthday parties with Uncle Funny, dressed up as a character, waving at kids. So I was a skin character. And I used to go to events and birthday parties dressed up.
0: Have we got pictures of these?
1: Yes, there's a picture of me dressed in the Don Duck.
0: I really, really need to see some of these pictures. If I can see as many as possible, that would be really appreciated.
1: Yeah, I did that. And then my first proper job away from that kind of... I was Sonic the Hedgehog once.
0: Of course you were.
1: Yeah.
0: I mean, you've got a bit of one. Sonic the Hedgehog.
1: I was the real Sonic the Hedgehog
0: in the
1: costume. Because Sega World opened in Bournemouth. And they sent me along as Sonic the Hedgehog, the proper Sonic the Hedgehog, waving, doing the skin character.
0: God.
1: Yeah, so I was Sonic. My proper job, though, when I was 16, and I just finished school, and I did the summer at McDonald's. So like Kemi Badenoch, the leader of the opposition, who worked in McDonald's as the first job, I also worked at McDonald's as the first job.
0: See, I've never worked at McDonald's. I did, however, I used to work in childcare. And you know how
1: That's not the same.
0: No. So I got a job in childcare. And you know how I'm a bit of a huge fan for wearing hot pants and bikinis and whatnot?
1: Yeah.
0: So as I was working in childcare, it got to a stage where all the dads started collecting their kids and the mums were going, why are the dads suddenly getting involved?
1: And it's because of Hazel Butterfield.
0: And one of the managers at the childcare arrangement turned around and said, we love your work, but you're going to have to start wearing slightly bigger hot pants. I was like, well, if I can't wear these hot pants, I don't want to do it anymore. So that was my childcare.
1: I loved working at McDonald's.
0: It was
1: a really good grounding to a start of employment, learning how to work in a business.
0: Wow.
1: You know, they did very good training. They teach you how to be disciplined.
0: Yeah, it was
1: in
0: a
1: that
0: big
1: kind of environment. Yeah. And then I stayed at McDonald's when I went to theatre school for the 3 years.
0: Okay.
1: I stayed and worked at McDonald's in London. Yeah, in lots of them, all over the place.
0: I heard a fun fact, actually. For most doctors, obviously, we know there's a lot of issues with doctors doing their training, and their hourly rate, because of the ridiculous amount of hours that they do,
1: is below the McDonald's hourly rate because
0: of the hours they have to pull.
1: But would you like fries with that, Hazel?
0: I like fries with that once every few months, and then I like to... Because you always feel a little bit...
1: guilty.
0: Bad about yourself, don't you, afterwards?
1: I haven't had one in ages.
0: And then you do it again, and then you're like, oh, this is amazing. And then an hour later, you're like, well, that's done for 3 months.
1: Right, it's Riverside Radio. Let's play some more music
0: on
1: that note. Tell us, if you want to, your first jobs, please.
0: Ooh.
1: You can email us. We are info@riversideradio.com. Just email us there and I'll be able to get it. I don't know whether we've got the WhatsApp. I haven't got the WhatsApp phone, sadly.
0: Yeah, but they can just contact us directly on all social media.
1: DM us.
0: Yeah.
1: At This Is Riverside.
0: Yeah.
1: That's the best way to get in touch.
0: Oh, what I will do is I'll give you Jason's personal mobile number.
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1: and on your smart speaker. 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
2: And the Housing Secretary says it's not a good week for the government, admitting the Prime Minister is unpopular. But Steve Reid is still urging his colleagues to get behind Sir Keir Starmer. Potential leadership challenger Andy Burnham will ask for permission to stand in a by-election after the MP from Makerfield agreed to stand down. Labour backbencher Fred Thomas is among those calling for the PM to go.
3: I say that with sadness because I think Keir is a decent, honest man. He turned our party round from electoral oblivion into winning a huge majority with a massive mandate to govern in 2024, but the reality is, from my constituents who I speak to regularly, they're not going to vote for him.
2: A man's been arrested on suspicion of murder after a 65-year-old woman was found dead in West Sussex. Officers were called to an address in Worthing after reports of concern for a woman's welfare last night. After President Trump's visit to Beijing came to an end, Vladimir Putin and the UK's Foreign Secretary are planning similar trips to China. Yvette Cooper is expected to visit in early June. A medical expert's warning the UK may see a small number of hantavirus cases after the cruise ship outbreak. Professor Emma Thompson heads a research centre at Glasgow University, one of just two in the UK looking into the rat-borne disease. Tyline delivered over 2,400 counselling sessions about online abuse and exploitation over the last year. The NSPCC says that's an annual increase of 36%. Emma Hardy from the Internet Watch Foundation says the figures aren't a surprise.
4: We see firsthand, we work on the front line of online child sexual abuse. We see what is happening to children and we work hard to get that imagery removed and we work hard with partners all over the world to disrupt the criminality that is out there.
2: And finally, in football, Seamus Coleman will bring his 17-year playing career at Everton to an end when his contract expires next month. The Republic of Ireland defender has made 433 appearances for the club. That's the latest. I'm Barry. Love in South West London.
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1: Well, my lovelies, we are live from the incredible Wandsworth Work Match Fair today. You're listening to me, Hazel Butterfield. This is my usual Friday show. It's normally 10 till 12, but we're going to be staying here. We are going to be broadcasting live from the Wandsworth and Civic Suite until 2 p.m. today. There are so many people here. It is incredibly busy. 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

that was the lovely Mark Ronson.

That was Lewis Capaldi and one of his more jollier songs. You're listening to me, Hazel Bushfield, for the Riverside Today Show. We are broadcasting live from Employ Wandsworth 2026. I've been doing this for absolutely years, and every year it gets busier and busier. It is ridiculous. 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Watch this space. I think there's going to be a lot more new volunteers on the airwaves coming your way from our next open day. So, my lovelies, what I would love to know, anybody that's been here at Employ Wandsworth today and do well next week and manage to get their interviews or manage to get a job, I would love to hear from you. 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If you have managed to get a job today, or you'd learned something invaluable in your endeavour to start a new career, we would love to hear from you. My name's Hazel. I am live every Friday, 10 till 12, unless it's today, where I'm going to be live until 2 o'clock. Now, the fair is going to be live for you to come to till 3 o'clock today. Now, a bit of a reminder, there are some employment skill workshops interested in skill zones. So, coming up very, very soon, it's 1:15, we have an instructor demonstration with GoAid. Any of you that have tried that in Mansfield Park and you'd like to come along and maybe get involved, see, that's something that I would love to do. I absolutely love heights and doing anything like that, slightly challenging and pushing you out of your comfort zone. So if that's something that floats your boat as well, get along down here before the past one. Or maybe you're more of a makeup fan and there is going to be makeup artistry with MAC Cosmetics from 2:05. My lovelies, we have over 58 people here exhibiting at the Employ Wandsworth Work Local event program. Get yourself down here. It's free to attend. You just need to register. And you can actually register either prior to coming here, or you can do this at the doors. There are still many people coming through of so many different ages. It's not just for people trying to get into the work market slowly but surely. It's for people who possibly want a change in career. Right then, I do believe we're going to try and chat to some more exhibitors shortly. It's so busy that people don't even have the time to chat to us because, you know, they're busy chatting to other people. If you look at the Army or the Statham group, there's still about 4 or 5 people waiting in a queue. And there are various construction companies, childcare companies, the catering, there's Marks and Spencer's here, Bailey and Sage, so many different people that you can come and speak to and ask advice on your endeavours to get into the work market. Next up, we're going to play, I love this one, The Verve with Bittersweet Symphony. Riverside Today.

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1: Love in Southwest London.
2: Well, my lovelies, what time are we on? 12:35 already. We've got just under an hour and a half left of our live broadcast here for Employ Wandsworth. Joey's handing out the biscuits, although he doesn't really seem... There was a very half-hearted sharing situation, wasn't it? Oh, there is another one. I'm not allowed to eat while I'm on air, but I kind of feel like I'm really messing this up for you. Oh, my lovelies. We're having an absolute hoot here. I cannot believe. I mean, first of all, hands off to the Employ Wandsworth team. They have created an incredible works affair. But we've been really busy here at the Riverside Radio Stand as well. And very soon, I'm going to be chatting to the Home Club. We're going to be finding out what they've got to offer. There are many people here that didn't get a chance to get a stand because it is full. It is absolutely filled to the rafters. And there are still people queuing outside. But please do make sure it does. If you do want to be here when it's a little bit quieter, if you come kind of just beyond 2 o'clock, it does get quieter, and there'll be plenty of free pens and keyrings for you all to get. In fact, my lovely, are you ready to chat to me now? Yeah, okay, guys. So if you can please just introduce yourself to our Riverside Radio listeners.
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3: So it's a social media platform, and what with the usual issues with harassment, bullying, etc., I designed this platform where members are verified so that everyone can relax and promote themselves without fear of harassment, bullying, trolling, etc. That's where the premise of the Home Club came from. And from there, with luxury brands interest and high net worth interest, those reciprocal clubs are take on the old private members clubs of the London and the City of London.
2: So if people pop on to thehomeclub.com, this quick dash between the and Home Club, you can find out a little bit more. Now, what you're saying is that there are opportunities for 7 to 24-year-olds. Is that exclusively?
3: No, it's just I was talking to the mayor and he questioned why I hadn't exhibited here. So I rushed over the road, had some flyers drawn up. And whilst this is focused because of the type of people and businesses here, there are no limits. One of my main ethos is there are no limits to age or denomination of individuals that we'll support. If you have interest, we'll look after you.
2: I like that. Now, I see here you're doing mentoring, internships and apprenticeships. Now, are there any of these that are completely volunteer or are they all paid?
3: So we paid for the apprenticeships at the usual rates. Internships, part paid. There are jobs, there are contract elements of the job, so there are permanent jobs, and there are contractual elements where we give remuneration for various sales initiatives, etc. So there's a wide range of, well, we're trying to capture as many interesting opportunity in individuals as we can, so we make it flexible.
2: And the mentoring, I guess that's a volunteering exercise.
3: Yes, so one of the things that's most helpful is I have a little leverage over luxury brands who want to engage with our members, our high net worth members. So they're offered two opportunities. One is to just purely pay for the marketing to our members, or we say to them, look, you know, come in, let us put one of our mentees, interns, apprenticeships as a placement within your brand, atelier, you know, luxury boutique, etc., for a week, a month. So we give that real-time experience in line with the online apprenticeship. So it's a proper apprenticeship.
2: I think what's really important for people, especially here, because there will be people here that are saying that they're struggling to get in any apprenticeship and any experience, because quite often there are companies that say, great, what experience have you got of being employed at some point? And it's tough for employers, because I guess people that have never actually done anything that's customer facing before, you're scared to kind of release people that are completely newbies to the situation. What would you advise to people who have never been in any employment?
3: Well, if you're interested in what we do, don't fear anything.

0: We start everyone from zero and watch and mentor everyone along the way, looking after them, advancing them when they need to, catching them up when they need to make sure eventually, you know, I was an apprentice. I was an apprentice carpenter many years ago.
1: Oh, wow. Where was that?
0: I was a firm in Ilford in East London, H. Firmin's. My father was a shipbuilder. And in the mid-80s, when I left school, there were, you know, the demise of apprenticeships in shipbuilding. I set my heart on it. So I had to look for something else. And, you know, I did reasonably well at school, not very well actually, but average. So I was taking interest in either a broker in the City of London or as a carpenter. I loved what I did with my hands, you know, the learning, my father's trade. So I took the second version, the latter, and I was fortunate to find an apprenticeship in those days as a carpenter and joiner. My brothers followed me. And yes, you're absolutely right. You know, there are too many hurdles put in front of people nowadays. You know, I have the benefit of having the experience of being a site labourer, you know, having, you know, a father that was going to, you know, look after me and mentor me for an apprenticeship. And all of my world came crashing in when the market changed. So I looked for an opportunity, fortunate to find one, but I'm here to deliver an opportunity to people that I appreciate may not have one otherwise.
1: I think what's interesting is there are so many people going down the apprenticeship route these days to get on the job training. People are less incentivized to go to university because of the incredible debt they come out with afterwards. But that unfortunately means that you sometimes have 1,000 people going for the same position. It's very tough. And I think the main thing is to just keep on plugging away, and eventually you learn, don't you?
0: Yeah, absolutely. I mean, I have some experience with apprenticeships. In 2011, I created an initiative for the Job Centre Plus, Ealing Hammersmith West London College, and the Fulham JCP to deliver 200 apprenticeships in construction.
1: Oh, wow. Okay. And how many people applied for those 200?
0: Every one of them. One of the questions I was asked, more often than not, actually, when I'm giving a speech over in West London College, was what about things like childcare? What about things, you know, how do we... And I said there are no limits. And it just took off from there. I mean, more recently, 2015, when I founded the initiative of the Home Club, which I'm here to promote again today, I delivered a furtherance to the construction apprenticeship in Wandsworth. And that's when I was decorated with the badge of honour for services to construction and charity.
1: Is that what you're wearing right now? It's a very pretty badge.
0: Very proud to represent it here, yes.
1: Brilliant. Thank you so much. Honestly, I find that really helpful as well. And I think we just need to remind people that there isn't just one way into the working industry. You know, mentoring, internships, apprenticeships, Sorry, what were you going to say?
0: No, I'm sorry, one more thing. And it's to follow on from what you've just asked me. It's always thought that, you know, even if fortunate enough to get into some training, some meaningful training, some apprenticeship with... There's sometimes the thought, more often than not, the thought that what's at the end? You know, I give all this effort, all my time, all my, you know, troubles, and, you know, I don't find a job with more pay. Because apprenticeships isn't well paid, you know, clearly. What's in it for
1: some
0: me?
1: Some of them can be, actually.
0: Oh, no, some. Yeah, no, some. I completely appreciate that.
1: But it's still, you've got to remember, though, that it is still training on the job. You are still getting paid, and you don't have death at the end of it as well. And on-the-job training, it's invaluable. So many people leave university with degrees, but with no work experience whatsoever.
0: Well, absolutely right. Yes to all. And I just wanted to say that with what we're doing here, and, you know, I'm sure with other apprenticeships, everyone has the best will in the world to deliver something meaningful at the end. But in my experience in construction, when you finish as an apprentice, you're fired immediately.
1: Oh, you don't automatically...
0: No.
1: Well, you can still apply for a job, surely. At the end of the day, if you've been doing a fantastic job, they're not going to let you go when they've put all that time and effort into you.
0: No, it's more of a technicality. They fire you as an apprentice and then in the next breath, employ you as a...
1: I see.
0: So in the same way, I'm just using my own experiences here to make sure this works and delivered properly. We are making sure that at the end of these apprenticeships, there are real jobs. If you complete an apprenticeship, the guarantee is that you will have a job with us. And if you want to hear any more about my story, my background, I have a podcast called The Ultimate Influencer, available on Spotify and all other channels.
1: I love the plug.
0: Thank you. Thank you very much. Well, it's just basically

0: Who is this guy? Who is this guy? He's rocked up here. He's chatting away. It all sounds lovely, doesn't it? But what's real about this guy? What's real? Well, listen to The Ultimate Influencer. I have three books under the Operation Westminster heading. But The Ultimate Influencer is free. Listen as much as you want. And you'll hear my story exactly as it is. And forgive me for a little swearing. Forgive me a little other things. But it's real. You'll hear it from my lips, my words. And at the end of it, you know whether you want to join up what I'm doing or say, look, I heard the guy, I don't like him, I'm going to go somewhere else. Instead of wasting your time with what I'm delivering, have a listen. My hope is that you understand that I'm a real person with real experiences and this is a real apprenticeship initiative.
1: I think you're epitomising what the whole reason is for this jobs fair being put on here. It's so that people can find out more information as well, because people are interested in apprenticeships, but they have no idea how they work and what happens at the end of it. So I appreciate that and I appreciate your time. Can you just remind all of our listeners where they can find out more about you?
0: Sorry?
1: Can you just remind our listeners, you were about to do a little selfie, weren't you?
0: Yes.
1: Your socials. Just remind our listeners, what's your name and where they can find out more about you?
0: Thank you very much. And I'll do the selfie in a minute. So so my name is Darren Bolger, local to Wandsworth, but venturing far and wide. You can find out more at www.the-homeclub.com. Please sign up. We're looking forward to meeting with you, advancing your careers, advancing your interests. And if none of that's any good, then join the club.
1: Brilliant. Thank you so much, Darren. Are you going to take your selfie now? Should we do it while we're on air? We've done it. See, there we go. Well done. Thank you so much, Darren, and for giving us some more information on the Home Club. We're going to pop over to some music and we will be back very shortly.

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3: It was originally written by Chekhov, and it was actually originally not a whole play. Michael Frayn, who wrote Noises Off, right, collected all of these short stories that he found from Chekhov. And when you think of Chekhov, if you know Chekhov, it's quite dark, it's quite sort of macabre, quite naturalistic, like, you know, really exploring the soul. And then this guy found all of these hilarious tiny little short plays and sort of made them into one big piece, and put it on in the 80s, and it featured Rowan Atkinson, which I was so surprised to hear, just because I don't personally know much of his work outside of television. It's so lovely to sort of see, and when you read it, it's so like dry and really intellectual. It's very farcical, slapsticky, it's chaotic, I'll tell you that for free. It's mental, bit of mime, bit of song and dance in between the scenes, and it's just a great opportunity for actors to multi-role.
4: What made you want to choose The Sneeze?
3: Well, I should probably come up with a more intellectual story, but I actually found it in a train station book swap, and I was reading it on the tube on the Overground, and I was just like cackling to myself, and I was like, this is really funny, and like, I feel like nobody really knows about it. The beauty of it being 8 completely separate scenes as well is, like, truthfully, we live in a age in which like our attention is worse, so to get 15 minute completely new chunks instead of maybe a 2-hour play all the way through, it's just a totally fun new experience, you know, and just like, I don't know, just like keep people engaged, I suppose. Yeah.
4: Have you directed with this cast before?
3: Not, I've directed with a handful of one person from this cast before, Griff, who, when we did Miss Julie, which is the total opposite of comedy, it's very dark,
4: which got several 5-star reviews. Well done on that.
3: Thank you very much. But yeah, and that's another reason why I wanted to do a comedy, is because it's like, right, we've done the really serious, like, heart-wrenching stuff, let's mess about and go down the sort of more fun side. You know,
4: what's been your favourite part of directing this?
3: I don't know, like, just having a bit of a laugh. When we were doing the serious play, it was always so like, okay, like, why does she want to like rip all her hair out and run away, and like, why is she so sad? And for this, it's like, pull a funny face, you know. You know, it's a bit more of it than that, but also, like, if people are laughing in the room, it means that we're like doing something right, which is so lovely. So that's my favorite part. Definitely.

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2: Wes Streeton thinks Andy Burnham should be the next candidate in the upcoming by-election in Greater Manchester. In a post on X, the now former Health Secretary wrote, "We need our best players on the pitch, and there's no doubt that Andy is one of them." Meanwhile, the cost of UK borrowing has spiked again as political uncertainty dogs the government. The interest rates investors demand on 10-year loans to the state, known as bonds, is within touching distance of the decades-long high seen on Wednesday. The Housing Secretary says he isn't expecting Sir Keir Starmer to have to face a leadership challenge, but Steve Reid admits it's been a tough week for the government.
3: The Prime Minister's unpopular, but each of the last four Prime Ministers in turn has been the most unpopular Prime Minister we've ever had. And what happened when you're the leader of the government at a time when the public are so angry with the state of our public services and the economy, is it focuses down on that individual.
2: A man's been arrested on suspicion of murder after a 65-year-old woman was found dead in West Sussex. Her body was discovered in Durrington last night. Close contacts of people linked to a fatal meningitis outbreak in Reading are being offered antibiotics as a precaution. One student has died and two others are being treated for the infection at the Royal Berkshire Hospital. Our health correspondent Ashish Joshi is there.
4: What the UK HSA will want to do is try and establish if there's any connection between these three cases. At the moment, the outbreak is, they think, being contained, but that doesn't mean to say, because of the incubation periods, that we won't have any more cases reported over the next 24, 48, 72 hours.
2: The UK Health Security Agency adds the risk to the public is low. To sport, and Emma Raducanu has formally reunited with Andrew Richardson, who was her coach when she won the US Open in 2021. The pair will begin working together immediately. And Drake has dropped three new albums at once. The Canadian rapper has released his first records since back in 2023. That's the latest. I'm Barry Weir.
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0: Well, my lovelies, it's getting very busy. We're just having a quick photo then. We got a little bit distracted, didn't we, Jason?
1: We did. Hello. How are
0: you? It's all right. We are on. We are raring to go.
1: Yeah, we are raring to go. It's Riverside Radio. We are live at the Employee Wandsworth event here at Wandsworth Civic Suite.
0: We are in our final hour now.
1: Final hour on the show.
0: Final hour. It's still ridiculously busy. Now,
2: it's very busy.
0: I've been doing this work match fair for years and years, and it normally starts quieting down roughly around now, and it's not.
1: It's still busy.
0: Yeah, it's still going. There are so many. There's various stalls that have quite a few queues, aren't they? Oh, there's.
1: Well, this is a new stall.
0: Oh, wow. There you see what's going on.
1: Wandsworth Council Lifelong Learning is happening here. Oh, and there's free pens as well.
0: I love a free pen.
1: I know. Let's see. I need it. And there's sweets.
0: Have you got your free spirit level yet, Jason?
1: Let's have a word with this woman here. Hold on. Hello. Hello. What's your name?
3: Dustine.
1: What do you... You've got some free pens here.
3: Some free pens, some sweets.
1: Some little chocolates as well. And what are you telling us about? Wandsworth Council Lifelong Learning. Tell us all about it. Tell us all about it.
3: I'm shy.
1: Don't be shy.
0: She's not shy.
1: Yeah. You're live on the radio. Tell us what Wandsworth Lifelong Learning is all about.
3: We deliver training and education to adults, to young people, to children in schools. We help to develop people, to help them to develop their potential.
1: So it's all about upskilling, really, isn't it?
3: Upskilling,
1: so what types of things?
3: Skills.
1: Yeah. Is it mainly sort of computer based, or is there everything sort of involved?
3: Everything. We do functional skills, ESOL, that's English for speakers of other language. We do counselling skills, teaching assistant, mental health. There's a whole list of courses.
1: Some courses come with national
3: qualifications. And some are short courses, and right. You can learn from the comfort of your own home.
1: That's fantastic.
3: Yeah, with visual learning, with a lot of our courses.
1: Is it Wandsworth Council based, or is it
3: Wandsworth Council?
1: Part of Wandsworth Council. Yeah,
3: it's
1: Wandsworth Council. So the funding and everything comes from the council itself.
3: We get funding from various bodies to deliver our courses.
1: Great. So, do you know how many people are doing it at the moment, like in Wandsworth?
3: We educate thousands of people a year.
1: Wow.
3: Yeah.
1: That's amazing. Well, well done. Thank you so much. Can I take one of your beautiful pens? Your nice recyclable pen? I'll take one for Hazel as well.
0: Yes, please.
1: Would you like some chocolate, Hazel?
0: Yeah, what chocolate is there? Can you give me some options?
1: We've got fudge, we've got dairy milk, and we're taking the lot.
0: Can I have a selection, please?
1: We're bringing them over. Yeah,
0: that'd be amazing.
1: Now, did you speak to Marks and Spencer?
0: I didn't speak to Marks and Spencer. Can you go do that? Have they got any free stuff?
1: I don't know. Wouldn't it be nice?
0: That'd be lovely. If you could.
1: Let me go down and see if I can speak to M&S. Is anyone speaking to
0: them? We haven't spoken to many childcare stands yet. We've spoken to a lot of construction.
1: Very good thing. Oh,
0: they're
1: Joey
0: so
1: and,
0: busy.
1: Hello, how are
4: We've
1: you?
4: Got a cookie. Do you want a cookie?
1: Have you found a new
0: job?
4: Yes, I'm immediately resigning from Riverside Radio. I'm working for Marks and Spencer.
1: Well, I was going to go to the Marks and Spencer store, but Joey, you're on Riverside Drive tonight from 4.
4: 4 o'clock. Join us for the usual spiel.
1: And Ben Stevenson is here as well, and you're going to be on from 4 too.
5: Bringing you all the latest travel news.
1: Absolutely.
0: What's happening then?
1: And proper news. Now you were talking about childcare, weren't you, Hazel?
0: Yes, because we've not been able to chat to any of the exhibitors.
1: Well, funnily enough, I'm by the Seahorse Nursery, ready for the world through play. Hello! Hi. You're live
0: lovely.
1: On Riverside Radio. Who have we got here? Both your names, please.
6: Emilia.
1: What a lovely name.
6: Claudia.
1: And Claudia. Hello, Emilia and Claudia. So tell us all about the Seahorse Nursery, Claudia.
6: Okay, so we're a family-run business, and at the moment we have 3.5 nurseries because we're opening in Ersfield in September.
1: Oh, fantastic. Is this your first one in our area?
6: Nursery? No, yeah. We have one in Southfields and two in Wimbledon Park and one in Ersfield that is coming soon.
1: Oh, fantastic. So it's all very local.
6: Yes, very local. And yeah, we're looking for local talent as well to build our community.
1: Yes. So what kind of opportunities are there available in childcare at the moment?
6: So we have quite a lot of jobs going on and vacancies. So ideally, if they had a qualification in early years, either level 2 or level 3, would be amazing. But we are also about supporting people in their development. So we offer full funded apprenticeships.
1: Oh, wow, that's good. So,
6: yes.
1: So they work alongside doing their training?
6: Yes. So
1: is it those courses that you've mentioned?
6: Yes.
1: So they get that at the end of it.
6: Yes, they can get a level 2 or level 3 qualification. They have a tutor that will come and assess them while they work. And obviously they have the support of loads of professionals that are around them. So they can learn and study at the same time.
1: I hope you don't mind me asking, but it's an important thing when it comes to careers. How much does a person working in a nursery get in terms of salary?
6: So it depends. So for example, obviously in the first year of apprenticeship, it could start from £8 if they're 16, 17.
1: £8 an hour?
6: Yes, £8 an hour, sorry. Then it will go to minimum wage if they're over 21. And then if you're unqualified, it will be the minimum wage. But as soon as you get qualification, then you jump quite a bit for...
1: Really?
6: Yes.
1: So how much can you possibly earn as a childcare worker within that sector?
6: At Seahorse, for example, if you are qualified and you have 0 to 1 year of experience, it will start from £13 up to £13.50 if you have over 3 years experience. If you are level 3, it will start from £13.65 for unqualified up to £14.50. And then obviously if you already have a QTS or early years qualification, then you will have a supplement and there is loads of opportunities for growth.
1: It always shocks me that childcare is quite low paid. And I don't understand that because it's so important. Looking after children and also the elderly. Why is care work so badly paid? It's so annoying, isn't it?
6: I'm wondering the same, you know. Yeah. There are lots of costs behind that. And obviously to make a business sustainable, you need to find a fine balance. I think if we had more support from, you know, the government and the funding, it would make everybody's life easier, especially private companies like ours, which are still trying to grow.
1: Yeah, I totally agree, because it's shocking, really, that it's so low paid, considering it's such an important job. How long have you been at Seahorse?
6: Me, 2 years, but I'm the HR manager, but I used to be a nursery practitioner before. Emilia has been there for quite a longer time.
1: Emilia, how long have you been there?
2: I've been there for 5 years now.
1: 5 years. And what's special about Seahorse as opposed to other nurseries? Is there anything special?
2: Our education is much higher standards than, I think, other nurseries. All the nurseries I think I've personally worked in as well, I think we have a much higher standard for education. So come bring your children.
1: Thank you so much.
6: The approach, I would say, is a family-run business. Yes. We have 3 directors, but they're super approachable. They're always there if you need any help. The founder has retired, but she's always there. She's actually now at the London Job Show.
1: She can't keep away.
6: No, we love having her there. It's such a good personality. You know, she's so bubbly. So I think the difference between us and the competitors is also the approach and the care that we have for our staff and their development.
1: Well, I certainly like your little seahorse. The logo is very good. Do you have like a costume of seahorse?
6: We don't.
1: I reckon you should get a costume.
2: No.
1: I think, yeah, and then Claudia, you could be the seahorse yourself.
6: Okay, maybe.
1: Yeah, absolutely. Thank you so much for talking to me. Have people been interested today, Emilia?
2: A lot of people. Yeah. It's good. It's what we want.
1: Absolutely. Thank you so much. Brilliant work. There you go. Seahorse Nursery. You can get them at seahorsenursery.co.uk. And they even do language training as well, do you, for the children? Fantastic. Wonderful. Thank you so much. Nice to chat with you. So there you go.
0: Thank you, Jason.
1: It does surprise me, Hazel, how low paid care work is.
0: It's ridiculous.
1: My mum was a nurse, but also did care work to supplement her income while I was growing up.
0: I think
1: up.
0: It's to do with the quantity of how many people are required. I mean, but at the end of the day.
1: This is so important, looking after vulnerable people, including children. It's vitally important. Why are they all so low paid? It just frustrates me.
0: I don't know. It's all topsy-turvy, my lovely. Yeah. I would like to see a seahorse outfit, though.
1: Yeah, I would have said that.
0: Should we quickly...
1: play some more music.
0: Yeah, let's play a bit more music,
1: girlfriend.
0: And we'll be back. Oh, wow.

0: Riverside today. Love in Southwest
1: London. Riverside. A very good afternoon to you. It is Riverside today here at the Wandsworth, Employ Wandsworth 2026 at Wandsworth Civic Suite. It's 1:15 and I'm delighted to be joined by Andy Harlan, who is, what is your role actually now in Workmatch, Andy?
2: Officially, Employment Delivery Manager, but let's just say Event Organiser. It's easy.
1: Yeah. So Employment Delivery Manager for Richmond and Wandsworth Council. So we have to remember it's a partnership between the two councils, isn't it? How successful has today been?
2: I mean, it's pretty remarkable. We had our most ever pre-registered residents. So we had 1,350 people pre-register. And we've so far had just under 1,000 through the door with 2 hours left to go.
1: That is incredible. And then, will you keep updated with these people and how they're getting on? Will you send them like a survey and stuff of the day? How does it work once it's over?
2: Yeah, so every business that's here, we've got 58 companies that have been either recruiting for staff or volunteers. They let us know if there's someone they want to follow up with, an interview, and we will then facilitate that conversation. Nice. And then we also communicate with everyone that's attended, keep them informed about what we do, how we do it, and obviously how to register with our service. And then we can link them to local jobs in Wandsworth. And then at our next event in Richmond, a few weeks down the line, we'll do the same again over there.
1: Wow. So those of you listening in Richmond, this will happen in Richmond when?
2: Yeah, so Richmond will be the 26th of June on a Friday. It's in Little Richmond Green, just by the big green behind Richmond Town Centre. And it's the first time we've delivered that event outside and the first time we've done it in the Richmond Town Centre. It's usually we host it in Twickenham.
1: See, now I'm interested in finding out about the employers in Richmond and the employers here. Is there a big difference?
2: There is, yeah. They're very different boroughs. Richmond, I would say, is very tourist-led. A lot of hoteliers, of course, the rugby is a massive thing. Also a lot of corporates in the borough, and we've actually got a meeting with them very soon about the apprenticeship levy and the skills levy. So we're, as a council and as a service, are supporting large businesses, you know, the likes of the National Physical Laboratories, Kew Gardens, to recruit local people and to make advantage of that. And Wandsworth, again, 6 town centres, you know, real diversity. I guess we're very high street driven, a lot of retail, hospitality, some really great developments, of course, a lot of regeneration, which is all focused through Workmatch, and that's our specialism.
1: Is employment strong in Wandsworth? If you want a job, you could get a job.
2: I think today's a proof of the pudding, really, yeah. I mean, these are all companies here because they want to hire. We don't invite them here just to be here. They want to hire, they want to hire local, they see the value in it. And if you are a local resident, say you're based in the borough of Wandsworth, we'd love you to work in the borough. You know, you're going to pay less to go to work. It's going to be better for the environment. And actually, the majority of the jobs we advertise through Wandsworth Workmatch are at London Living Wage or above. Mm. So we're, you know, sort of, I guess, championing good employment as well.
1: Do you know how many people who live in Wandsworth work in Wandsworth? Do you have those figures?
2: I mean, I don't. NOMIS does. There is a government website and the ONS will capture that. And then the census will pick it up every sort of, 10 years or so. So I don't have it to person, but yeah. Generally, if you look on NOMIS or Data Wand, which is one of the council websites, yes, you will get a relatively recent population update for the employment. We do know in the borough a lot of people work outside of Wandsworth. Wandsworth's a great borough to live in. So the council tax is very attractive. It's a beautiful place with parks and open space. The transport network's fantastic. But we would definitely want to encourage people to consider, you know, if they're travelling into London or outside of London, maybe that same job exists on your doorstep and you didn't realise. Well, we're here to show you that.
1: And also a lot of people work from home in Wandsworth as well.
2: They do indeed. Yeah, yeah. And that's a good thing, you know. Yeah. And it brings more money into the local economy. Yes. If people are at home, they're going to pop out for things. That's not too bad. And again, a lot of the businesses we work with are very flexible. They're very open. And I think things have changed over the last 5 years, you know, quite considerably.
1: If people have missed out on today, because they could be listening and thinking, oh goodness, I wish I'd have known. You do have places that work, because Workmatch is on all the time, isn't it? So just tell people if they missed out on today, how do they get involved with Workmatch? Because you still are a council service that's running all the time.
2: Yeah, of course. So you can reach us on the website, which is wandsworthworkmatch.org. We've got a physical office at Clapham Junction. We have
1: Falcon Road, isn't it?
2: That's correct, yep, 100 Falcon Road. And residents can reach us via the portal. Our team will take a few details. We'll invite you in to register or do a virtual registration. And then one of my teams works with all of our non-construction businesses. We have another team that works with construction We have a team that specialises with residents with disabilities or health conditions and other barriers to employment. So we've got a pretty broad service. That's
1: it's basically our local job centre, isn't it? Because do job centres even still exist? Like the national job centres?
2: Well, they do. We have the Job Centre Plus here today. They're just over at Wandsworth Town. So yes, they very much do. And we work very closely with them.
3: Yeah.
2: But WorkMatch is a brokerage. So the Job Centre Plus is an administrative function. It does support businesses to recruit. It will support their customers to access work. They invited a lot of people to the event today, which is great. We're very grateful for. For us, we're a jobs brokerage, so we have relationships with businesses that are hiring and want to hire local. They advertise through our website, our portal, and we only support Wandsworth residents to access jobs in the borough.
1: And also the same for Richmond.
2: Exactly right. So richmondworkmatch.org is the alternative website, and we have the similar service. The Richmond service is 5 years old now. Wandsworth service, I'm in year 13. I've been here since the beginning, so it's our 13th into 14th year now, and we should be here for a little while longer.
1: And it's such a rewarding job, isn't it, to get other people jobs?
2: Yeah, we've in Wandsworth, we've supported a minimum of 3,000 people into work. We've probably up to sort of 10,000 residents that have gone through, you know, the brokerage through training and more. These events, we've been running for 10 years now. This is our 10th Employ Wandsworth. So we would have seen on average, you know, easily 10 to 15,000 residents across the borough at events like this. We're here to help. We love to do it. We've got a really motivated team. They're really engaged. They really like what they're doing. And ultimately, the outcome is extremely rewarding for everybody.
1: Absolutely. Well, thank you, Andy, for inviting us back here again this year. Well done on the 10th anniversary of the Employ Wandsworth 2026. And we'll hopefully see you in Richmond in June. Yeah. So thank you so much, Andy Holland there, who is, what's your title again?
2: Oh, I don't know. Let's see what it says
1: your
2: today.
1: Title. You are Employment Delivery Manager.
4: I love that.
1: Richmond and Wandsworth Councils. Thank you, Andy. It's been absolutely brilliant. And
4: thank
1: you've enjoyed
4: you, Jason,
1: it, haven't we?
4: Thank you, Andy.
1: Have you found a new job?
4: No, I love it here too much.
1: Yeah. Should we play some more music?
4: Let's do it. We'll be back very soon.

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0: Andre might think that the biggest impact he'll make this morning will be on his Year 9 class.
1: Quickly, please.
0: But actually, it'll be far from the classroom.
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1: Settle down.
0: Save up to 3 lives in 1 hour. 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

0: Firstly, Zach, we've just done fairly intense practice session, obviously, with you boys. How often do you train in the lead up to a big game?
1: I think we don't differ from each week. Monday, Tuesday, Thursday, sometimes Friday to get that final walkthrough in, and then game Saturday. Mondays tend to be pretty low key, but you know, a lot of information, keeping switched on. And then Tuesday is our physical day where we do all our plays, our moves, running hard, body in front sort of stuff. Wednesday off with you guys today, but you know,
0: egg and spoon, so that's okay. Part of the training.
1: And then Thursday's just our speed day, so sort of going through our plays at quick speed, line outs, getting them like done and dusted. So yeah, and then prepare for the big Twickenham over there.
0: I was just going to ask you about that. Are you looking forward to obviously playing at Twickenham for the big summer kickoff?
1: Oh, 100%. I haven't done a big summer kickoff yet. I played a big game earlier in the year, and it wasn't a great result, but probably one of the best days of my life. And I know it's an amazing day for all families, anyone who doesn't even like rugby. It's just an amazing day with music, festivities, and yeah, it's just class.
0: Yeah. And do you think the event is good at highlighting obviously the club and also the Prem to a broader audience?
1: Oh, 100%. Yeah, I just think the more people watching the game, just better for it. The more people we get in there, it just makes the experience so much better for everyone. So if you can, I'd do everything, try be there.
0: And obviously it's a good test against a strong Exeter Chiefs side. Is there any players that you're sort of looking forward to getting up against in the match?
1: Yeah, I think Henry Slade's a good player. I think Faye Wabosa on the wing, he's electric. And someone maybe like Ethan Roots and Hooper, good operators and big men, so it'll be a good contest. Yeah, I'm very excited.
0: And in terms of the rest of the season, what are your thoughts obviously with this game and then the rest of the season going forward?
1: Yeah, it's no hiding away that the season hasn't been where we want it to be, but I think for us it's all about championship qualification and just showing, putting pride back in the shirt. I think we know where we can go, and ultimately the season isn't going to lead us to trophies. However, we're building, we're a young team with a lot of excitement, so we're just excited to play, and I'm thrilled that there's still six games left, so unbelievable. So yeah,
0: I was going to ask you, obviously earlier you mentioned the entertainment at Twickenham. Will you get a chance to enjoy any of that after the game on the 16th of May, or you're not allowed to?
1: I'm sure we'll. I'm sure a little boogie will be all right. I thought you were going to say before. I was like, nah, you're normally pretty dialed in.
0: But it's hard fire playing, isn't it? Before the game, I think. So
1: you actually like when you're warming up. You hear it if it's a good, like, you know, it's a good banger, and I'm pretty sure the musical artists are pretty good at getting the vibe and getting the crowd ready. But yeah, now nah, I'm sure there'll be a dance after.

0: Riverside today.
1: Love in Southwest London. Riverside.
2: Well, my lovelies, it is fast approaching 2 o'clock, which will mean that we are coming to the end of our outside broadcast here at the Wandsworth Civic Suite for this year's Employ Wandsworth. I've been Hazel Butterfield. I'll probably be Hazel Butterfield forever.
3: You're still Hazel Butterfield.
2: Yeah, yeah. And you've been... For most of the time.
3: I am Jason Rosam.
2: For most of the time.
3: I can't hear myself, but can you hear me?
2: I can hear you.
3: Oh, that's good news.
2: Yeah,
3: okay.
2: So loud and clear,
3: have you enjoyed
2: darling.
3: Yourself, Hazel?
2: I have. What's been your high and what's been your low?
3: My highlight has been meeting the wonderful Seahorse Nursery team down there.
2: That was a really
3: they
2: nice
3: chat.
2: They were
3: so chat. Nice, yeah. And I was just annoyed about the fact that care workers get so low paid.
2: It's ridiculous,
3: isn't
2: it? I want
3: them to get more money. I don't know whether I can make that happen. And when there should be a campaign that care workers should get more money, especially child care.
2: When was the last time you complained about how low and how important hedge managers were?
3: They get enough money.
2: Yeah, don't they just?
3: No, I'm married to one.
2: Oh, really?
3: Yeah.
2: I didn't even know that's what Keith did.
3: Well, I don't really know whether he's that or not. I don't really
2: love
3: know what
2: that.
3: He does, but it's finance.
2: 20 years and counting, but not really sure.
3: That's right. Listen, now we've had a great day here, haven't we, Hazel?
2: We've had an absolutely great time. We've spoken to so many people, and there's been a lot of enthusiasm from all the attendees. It's just been so incredibly busy. It was nice to see such a variety as well, and all the free stuff. Did you manage to get the spirit level?
3: I didn't get the spirit level. Did you get your spirit
2: There's still a spirit level over there.
3: Where are the spirit levels?
2: They're at the Statham Group.
3: Where?
2: The Statham Group, Statham. Over that way. Oh. Yeah, it's Greg. We chatted to Greg right at the beginning.
3: I've got one.
2: Yeah. It's all good.
3: I am looking for a spirit level.
2: Right, hopefully. Basically, that there's these tiny little spirit levels that, you know, it's cool.
3: No,
2: they're about 2 inches tall.
3: Getting it for free.
2: Brilliant.
3: There's none left, Hazel.
2: There's none left.
3: It's
4: the last one we have.
2: Oh, no.
3: No, you should give it to this lady. Are you looking for employment?
4: I am.
3: Yes, then it goes to her.
4: I was about to say there's another place that you could get another spirit level.
3: There's another place, Hazel, where we could get a spirit level. Where is
2: that?
3: Oh,
2: really? Let's go find them.
4: Just go next door.
2: So Jason's going to go on the hunt for a spirit level.
3: And they have spirit levels there. Have you got that one?
2: I have not got that one. If you could do that.
3: You need to bring more spirit levels next year.
2: Can we do this in real time, please, Jason? Real time.
3: Yes, there's definitely a spirit level.
2: Okay, please go. Make sure you get one. Okay.
3: He's talking to someone.
2: Well, come back here. Come back here. Look, I'm doing the movements. Okay.
3: Have you got one though?
2: I do have one. I made sure I got it. Yeah, from Statham Group.
3: Yeah.
2: So basically, we have been live since 10. We're about to go off air from our outside broadcast.
3: But I tell you what, Joey is going to be back on Riverside Drive from 4 o'clock, aren't you, Joey?
5: Yeah, usual features. Come and join us. We're going to have Farida and Ben, the whole gang's here. We're going to have a little bit of Have You Ever Noticed? A little bit of...
2: Someone else?
5: Is that what feels like a crime but isn't one?
3: I know that the Track of the Week artist is also coming on your show later, isn't he?
2: Oh,
5: Sam
2: really?
5: Bradshaw, the great and powerful. He's coming on. He's going to be joining us live from Germany.
3: Phone. So he's not going to be in the studio.
5: No, these musicians there were always touring.
3: That's a shame. I was hoping to meet
2: him. That's his sehr gut,
5: to meet him.
3: Yeah.
5: It was his floppy hair.
3: It's his floppy blonde hair, isn't it?
5: Yeah, he's fantastic. And then we've also got the bassist from Barn joining us in the second hour of the show, Sheffy, who we know and love. He's coming in.
3: Great and powerful.
5: Talking about their previous track of the week, which was some weeks ago now, but that is happening all from 4 o'clock.
3: And I understand Sheffy is performing at the Old York Road Festival.
2: Oh, Unplugged.
3: Old York Road Unplugged is back. And
2: right,
3: we are there. Going to be there on the 7th of June, aren't we?
5: Yeah, we're all going to be there. Alice SK is going to be there. Route 11, a rap group, are going to be there. That's going to be really exciting.
2: Yeah.
5: We've also got the lovely Tommy Roger.
3: Oh, I love Tommy
2: Who's
3: Roger.
2: Who's Tommy Roger?
3: You literally want to pick him up and put him in your pocket. He's such a little bundle of fun.
2: Oh, wow.
5: He is a bundle of fun.
2: I guess he wouldn't like that, though.
5: He's a good musician as well. And then we've also got Singswell Choir. Can you believe it?
3: Yeah, the Singswell Choir. That's all happening in Wandsworth Town, Old York Road, Unplugged, on the 7th of June. We'll be talking about it a lot as we lead up to it over the next couple of weeks here on Riverside Radio.
2: Jason, can I ask, are you quite impressed with Joey's memory?
3: With who?
2: With Joey's memory.
3: Yeah, not really.
2: Fair enough.
3: He's not as good as mine.
2: Oh, really?
5: Whose memory?
3: Yeah, my memory's better than yours.
2: So anyway, he's already forgotten what we were talking about.
3: You're on the radio tonight from 4.
5: What time am I on?
3: You're on at 4 o'clock. I'm back on Monday morning from 7 a.m. When are you back, Hazel?
2: Every Friday, 10 till 12,
3: yes.
2: You know? Another week.
3: Hazel Musselman, one of our longest running shows on Riverside Radio.
2: Do you know what? I did actually say to people that those that have been here today, if they did manage to get some interviews and get a job, to give me a shout and let me know.
3: Yeah.
2: Maybe come in and tell me about when they're joining.
3: And thank you to Wants of Council and Wants of Workmatch and all the team for putting this event on. We're going to be doing it again in Richmond.
2: Are we?
3: On Friday the 25th. Yeah, we've just been booked.
2: No way.
3: If you're Friday free, the 25th of June. I think that's what he said, 26th of June.
2: No, I'm going to Alicante.
3: Oh, you won't be with us then, but we will be back Friday 26th of June at the Richmond Workmatch event. Employee Richmond 2026.
2: Oh.
3: Yes, we'll see you there.
2: Well, do you think the Ivy's going to be there employing people? The Ivy.
3: Oh, lovely. That'd be cool, wouldn't it?
2: Yeah.
3: Yeah. See you later.
2: Okie dokie. Thank you, my lovelies, for joining us here at the Employ Wandsworth Work event. It's been fabulous entertaining you, and I do hope you have a fantastic rest of your afternoon.

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2: Wes Streeting is backing Andy Burnham to be Labour's candidate in the upcoming by-election in Makerfield. The party's ruling body will decide if he can stand as both men weigh up potential challenges to Sir Keir Starmer. Housing Secretary Steve Reid warns Labour could be consumed by chaos. Backbench MP Brian Leishman wants the current Greater Manchester Mayor to take over.
3: Andy Burnham is definitely, I would say, the most popular Labour politician in the United Kingdom. I think his record as being an effective communicator and political operator is exactly the sort of thing that would strengthen the parliamentary Labour Party. He's a leader, very well respected. I want to see him in Parliament.
2: A 19-year-old who rode an e-bike dangerously and knocked down and killed an 86-year-old on a zebra crossing has been jailed for 6 years and 9 months. It happened in Sunderland in May last year. A survivor of the Southport attack says she's horrified after hospital workers inappropriately accessed the medical records of victims. Leanne Lucas was the instructor at the Taylor Swift-themed dance class where three girls were murdered in July 2024. The NHS says breaches of patient confidentiality are inexcusable. X has agreed to strengthen protection for UK users. The regulator says the platform will review suspected illegal hate and terrorism-related posts within 24 hours on average. The US president's left Beijing after what he called a great couple of days of talks with Xi Jinping. Donald Trump says they found common ground on the Iran war, adding they both wanted the Strait of Hormuz to reopen. But former US National Security Advisor John Bolton says there weren't any real breakthroughs.
4: From Trump's point of view, he'll declare it a great success. It's better than fighting with each other, that's for sure. But I don't see much change. On Iran, apparently, they all agree they don't want Iran to have nuclear weapons. But it's how you get there that's the issue. And I don't think I saw any change on that point.
2: And British Gas is to pay £20 million. It's for its treatment of customers who had a prepayment meter forcibly installed. That's the latest. I'm Barry Weir.
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0: Matt is enjoying a rare day off, feet up, footy on. 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
1: 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I need platelet transfusions a lot. 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
2: Loving Southwest London, Riverside.
3: So the time has passed is about a date between two people, Sydney and Remo. Sydney is a character. She works at a very big and scary tech company. And Remo is a writer. And they both go on a date together. And that's when the play starts at 7:34 p.m. And they bump into all sorts of clashes in their opinions on tech, all sorts. And Sydney's brought along a piece of technology that's a secretive tech that only her business knows about. And she is able to rewind time. So every time the date seems to be going wrong, she just hops back and tries again. Yeah.
4: Intriguing premise. I like it very much. Yeah. So, Nathaniel, you play Remo, and you're a writer.
5: Yeah.
4: Bit close to home, that one.
5: Unfortunately, a lot of my friends, including the director, Phoebe, were like, this is 99% you, right? And I was like, please don't. Because maybe I was too honest. There's some things in there like, no, that's not me, right? Yeah, he writes books.
4: Yeah.
5: I write plays, so it's very totally different.
3: So different.
5: Totally
4: different. And what sort of character is he?
5: I would say he's incredibly principled, not necessarily in a very pleasant way, but he kind of, to his own detriment, I think, cannot shut himself up. And so one of the things that made me really want to explore this right now was that I am that person. That much is me. But Remo kind of, there's times where I think, and I want the audience to decide for themselves what the limits are here, but there are times where he, I think, takes it too far, and maybe his principles sort of trip over basic manners and not being, you know, a bit personally insulting. But I think also it's for everyone to decide what type of person he is. Is he someone who's like so cruel that he's unsympathetic, or is he actually trying to stop these tech people from ruining the world, or a bit of both?
4: Lydia, what did you think when you first read the script?
3: Oh, I loved it. I think this is one of my favorite of Nathaniel's plays thus far. And I just think I love unlikable characters. I think that's my ideal setup as an actor. Like, I'm looking on the page for characters that aren't just like lovely. And that is Remo and Sydney. They're both, I would argue, really unlikable. And but I think that makes for a really interesting play. I think it's a lot more fun, and it's a lot more challenging as an actor, because then we have to come in and make the audience sympathize. Also, there's so many topics in there that are extremely relevant right now. And it's interesting, fast-paced, snappy, funny, dark. It's all the things that you want from a great play, really.

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2: At 2, Wes Streeting says Andy Burnham should be the candidate in an upcoming by-election in Greater Manchester. The former health secretary says the region's current mayor has the best chance of winning the seat in Makerfield, and that should override a factional advantage. With the housing secretary admitting Sir Keir Starmer's unpopular, Donald Trump was asked about the PM's future on Air Force One.
3: He's in trouble for two reasons: energy and immigration. He's very bad on energy. He should open up the North Sea. He's got a gold mine. Tough thing, unless he can straighten out immigration, where he's weak, and if he doesn't start drilling, stop with the windmills all over the place that are causing havoc.
2: Health officials have confirmed pupils from two separate schools in Reading are being treated for meningitis. A third patient who died attended Henley College in Oxfordshire. The UK HSA says it's a different strain from the one in Kent. Pharmacy owner Oliver Pickard says he's getting calls from worried parents.
4: We are getting towards party season. Students are going to finish their A-levels and GCSEs. They're going to go to proms. And this is when we're seeing the likelihood of the infection spreading should anyone be infected.
2: A teenage e-bike rider has been sentenced to nearly 7 years in prison for killing a great-grandmother in a crash. Billy Stokoe pleaded guilty to causing the death by dangerous driving of 86-year-old Gloria Stevenson at his Ebor Crossing in Sunderland last year. A medical expert's warning the UK may see a small number of hantavirus cases after the cruise ship outbreak. Professor Emma Thompson heads a research centre at Glasgow University, one of just two in the UK looking into the rat-borne disease. Gogglebox star Ken Harwood has died at the age of 77 after a short illness. The ex-postmaster and his wife Anne were on the show from 2020 to 2022. And Seamus Coleman will bring his 17-year playing career at Everton to an end next month. The Republic of Ireland defenders made 433 appearances for Everton. That's the latest. I'm AJ Walsh.
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0: Keisha has finally made a dish her kids approve of.
1: Thank you, Mummy.
0: But it's something she did for another family that will be the biggest win of the day.
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0: when you're training, is it all about the games themselves, or do you quite enjoy the training sessions you do prior to the matches?
1: Yeah, definitely. When it comes to the actual on-pitch rugby sessions, for sure, I think we all enjoy playing rugby at the end of the day. That's why we do it. Sometimes the gym or conditioning sessions can sometimes get a little bit long, but no, when it's time on pitch for the rugby ball, I think we all enjoy that. Obviously, the games are the most enjoyable, but no, at the end of the day, we'll play rugby every day if we can.
0: Nice one. And are you looking forward to the big summer kickoff across the road?
1: Yes, definitely. That's always when those two big games in our calendar come up, we're super excited for it. I get really excited for this one because I think the weather's going to be nice as well. So it's going to be a great day out. Hopefully we can get loads of fans down. We're playing Exeter this year, obviously going really well. So hopefully it'll be a great game and hopefully we can get the big win.
0: Have you got lots of friends and family joining you to watch you?
1: I do, yeah. The whole family and extended family coming to watch. So hopefully we can put on a good
0: fill show. The stadium.
1: Exactly, yeah. Fill the stadium. A few extra nerves with them all there.
0: And do you think this is a good event to sort of highlight, obviously, Harlequins and also the Prem to sort of maybe a broader audience?
1: No, definitely. I think any time you can get a crowd as big as that and have an event with it being at Twickenham and having a, you know, the musical act beforehand, etc. I think that really advertises the sport as a whole, not just Quins or Exeter in the game. I think it's great, and you can see other teams trying to do that now, season on season, doing their derby games, the big games. So obviously Quins were the first to do that. So I think it's very exciting and great for rugby.
0: Yeah, and obviously the game itself. Obviously you mentioned earlier about a strong Exeter side. Is there any sort of players that you're sort of wary of or excited to come up against in the game?
1: I think they've got loads of great players. Obviously they've got great wingers. We're not hiding away from their winger threat. They've also got great centres with Henry Slay being in there. But you know, throughout their whole team, we know their DNA. Obviously, we played them already previously this year, so we know what they've got. They know what we've got. So hopefully, we can turn up on the day and give a good show.
0: And I was going to ask you. You scored 4 tries so far this season, and 2 years ago, you got 2 tries in the second half of the big summer kickoff in 2024. Are you going to try and let history repeat itself and try and get some more tries against Exeter?
1: That would be ideal. Yeah, if we could get a few tries, I'll try and do my best to get myself over the line. But at the end of the day, we'll just try and get the win. But yeah, maybe a few more tries would be lovely this season. Yeah.
0: And in terms of the rest of the season, what are your thoughts, obviously, going forward? Are you sort of looking forward past this season, or is it more just game by game at this moment?
1: I think big picture, I think you're right. Maybe we are thinking about how we can build into next season. But no, in terms of individual player responsibility in the team as a whole, we're definitely not turning away from these next 5 games we've got. Like, we'll put as much effort as we can to get the results we need for the end of the season. There's still a lot to play for. So no, we're not at all just skipping over these games and looking forward to next season. We've still got some games of rugby to focus on.
0: And you mentioned earlier about your family joining you. Are you going to try and join in the festivities after the game? Obviously the big barbecue and live music after the match.
1: Definitely. I'll definitely hang around for a bit and see. You've got to enjoy the event as a whole. Obviously sometimes that's result dependent.
0: Yeah.
1: can affect my mood, but my family will for sure enjoy it. So I'll be there with them.

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2: Good afternoon, it's 4 o'clock, time for your Riverside Reports update with me, Ben Stevenson. Donald Trump has told reporters on Air Force One about the situation in Iran, revealing he's announced the ceasefire because other nations Andy Burnham to be landed in the upcoming election in Mayfield. It really will decide if he can land. Both men weigh a potential challenge Dharma. Housing Secretary Steve's one party was doomed by if there is a leadership change. Adventure Brian Latham wants the current greatest mayor to take over.
3: Andy Burnham is definitely, I would say, the popular Labour politician. I think his record has been effective communicator and political op, exactly the thing that would strengthen the Labour Party. He's very well respected. I want to see him in Parliament.
2: Legal export has UK may see a number of hand viruses after the cruise break. Prof Thompson heads a recent at Glasgow University, one of just two in the UK looking at the rats. Public Health warning a number of people in the country potentially had caught with the virus. Over in Kew Gardens, Corpse Flower is the greenhouse. Kew Gardens sees once 15 samples of the for bloom first time in years. It's 2.5 meters tall. The flower is named for the putrid smell of rotting meat. Named Amorphanum, they bloom every 7 to 10 and there are roughly 50, so if you've missed it, there will be more. Final Fulham boss Mark Silver says he's had no contact from Benfica. Silver's contract at Craven Cottage expires at the end and no decision over future has been made. He says he'd been playing the next season with Fulham, but clarity.
4: I don't know if it's yet. We have to take, I have to take, but when it's coming, I cannot tell you. And let's see, now focus in walls after we'll see what's happening.
2: That's Riverside Reports. I'm Ben Steve in half an hour.
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5: Right here, 9 Elms.
2: It's cloudy with a little bit of sunshine, but these random showers look will persist over the. Should leave to a fair.

0: Slightly dry mud with a few clear spells, turning chill with some light winds, and then temperature overnight of 1 degrees, or some 15 to look forward to. Whatever the weather, London's fruit, edge and flowers is in season at Newcombe Market, serving the capital 6 days a week, 9 Elms.
1: Hello, I'm Neil from Neil Brown, Hoo Covent Garden.

0: over the night. It should leave to a fairly dry morning with a few clear spells, turning chilly with some light winds. A minimum temperature overnight of around about 1 degrees, but tomorrow some high of 15 to look forward to. And whatever the weather, London's freshest fruit, veg and flowers are always in season at New Covent Garden Market, serving the capital 6 days a week from Nine Elms.
1: Hello, I'm Neil Brown from Neil Brown Herbs at New Covent Garden Market. I've been here 25 years. I was originally a farmer. My grandparents and my father was A. Brown and Son, which we used to be in the growers. We leave home at 8 o'clock. We start trading at 9 o'clock, and then we're still here at 5 to 6 o'clock in the morning. Still here. Got a few more years in me yet. And then Harrison can have it.
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0: Stevenson. Could still be both. Could still be both. How are you all feeling today?
1: I would say in the stew, I feel like we're giving good vibes off of each other.
0: Good vibes, yeah. Good energy, good scene. Ben and I this morning been busy capturing socials for the Wandsworth
2: Work Match,
0: which is the jobs fair. And it's a fantastic morning. We are a little bit tired today, but we've got the energy to get you through the week. Loads coming up on the show.
1: Including special guests, track of the week artists. Two of them, might I add. It's gonna be fun.
0: We've got Sam Bradshaw, who is this week's track of the week, or should I say Gregory Alan Isaacoff, because he's an exact voice twin of Gregory Alan Isaacoff.
1: Ooh.
0: Fantastic Americana sort of folky stuff, somewhat to get us through the cold nights, because apparently the winter has returned. More about that later. Faraday is not happy.
1: Not happy. I'm not going to lie to you. I wore crop top today. Wrong decision.
0: Wrong. I didn't even bring a jumper.
1: Wrong decision.
2: I'm in denim and I got rained on getting to the studio.
1: Don't worry. We'll turn it around with good vibes and even better music. Next up, we've got Madonna and Sabrina Carpenter with Bring Your Love.
0: They're both on it.
1: On Carpenter it like Sonic.
0: Madonna. Can't wait. Let's get it.
3: Sabrina.

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0: and Farida.
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3: Hey!
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0: 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It's now time to get the latest on the roads with Ben Stevenson.
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2: Because London is better by boat.
3: Most of the usual suspects out there on the roads in southwest London. There is slow moving traffic on the South Circular from Roehampton over to Chalker's Corner, 10 minutes in the area. Congestion on Chertsey Road westbound from Twickenham Bridge to Hospital Bridge Road roundabout, 15 minutes in that direction. A little bit closer to the studio in Wandsworth, on the Wandsworth Bridge Road northbound before the New King's Road, you've got a little bit of congestion giving you a travel time of 5 minutes. And on the A3 West Hill northbound and westbound, you've got slow moving traffic, but still only about 5 minutes in that area. Over on the rails, there are a few issues on tube services, minor delays on the Bakerloo line due to some service cancellations. And Great Western Railway has services at a standstill between West Ealing and Greenford due to a broken down train. Cancellations on South Western Railway between Clapham Junction and Hounslow and between Clapham Junction and Twickenham due to an emergency services incident. And a reminder that next week we're looking at some London Underground tube strike action affecting services between Tuesday and Friday. But if I've missed anything, reach out on WhatsApp. It's 07871 670 493. And getting around London is easier than ever with the Uber Boat by Thames Clippers app. You can book tickets, chat live times and explore the river your way, because London is better by boat.
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0: greatest love of all, Whitney Houston on Riverside Drive. It's Joey Faraday and the beautiful Ben taking you home. Is that really okay? We get into that next.
1: Riverside Drive
2: with Joey
1: and Farida.
3: We're getting into the nitty-gritty of life on Is That Really Okay? We've been talking about apps. Faraday, you feel like you've got too many apps on your phone.
0: Everyone knows me. If you know me well, you know I hate downloading an app. I feel like we've gone too far. I'm understanding the fact that everyone wants to have an app, but does everyone need an app? Do I need an app for my local coffee shop?
3: No.
0: Do I need an app for the library?
3: No.
0: Do I need an app to download a ticket? That is, you're taking me over the edge there. Really excited, having a good time. Tickets come through. Remember when tickets used to come through the mail?
3: Oh man, that was so good.
0: Do you remember when we used to queue to get tickets?
3: Oh, and guess what?
0: What?
3: Oh, the 4G isn't loading, but you need to have an active ticket. Oh, guess what? My ticket's not loading.
0: Oh.
3: Everybody's in the same space trying to load the ticket.
0: Yes.
3: Great. Guess what? Can I put the, you know, e-ticket on my wall?
0: I know exactly what you... Put it in your wallet. Why didn't you put it in your wallet? It would have been okay offline. Didn't think of doing that. Didn't realise that when I came here, I would be needing a digital app to download a ticket for an event that I've already paid for. Well, you can't get in then.
3: Can't get in then, mate.
0: Can't get in.
3: I'm just trying to pay for this thing. You need to authenticate it on the app.
0: Oh!
3: You having the physical card is just not enough, I'm afraid. Anyway, this is going to be a real, just get some stuff off your chest. The... Ben, are you our therapist?
4: I feel like therapists usually help out. I just encourage toxic traits.
3: So we're talking today about is that really okay? So an experience I went through recently was that I got into the car park. You know what I'm about to say. I got into the car park and it wasn't the usual former drummer of the Beatles app.
0: Yeah.
3: It was... another app. Because why aren't they all the same app?
0: Yeah, if there's about 50 million apps to park.
3: If there's a monopoly I want, it's all the parking apps. Anyway, I went on there and I'm trying to do it quick because we're late for this thing. I copy and paste my card number from my Monzo app, and the app doesn't let you copy and paste the card number.
0: Yeah.
3: Is that really okay?
4: Security.
0: Not.
4: That's what that's for.
0: It's what?
3: Is that really okay?
0: It's what did you just say?
4: It's supposed to be for security.
0: Do you know
3: why?
0: What?
3: Why can't I copy and paste my own card number, Ben?
0: Especially for my own in the app. You're going in app to another app. So why can't he copy and paste in app to another app?
3: Hear me out. You know when it wanted the authentication code from my bank after I'd managed to enter my details?
0: Yeah.
3: Manually, acoustically. Yeah. You know the thing on the phone where it puts the autocopy in the middle of the phone?
0: Yeah.
3: I'm not sure how to describe it very well.
0: Yeah,
4: and where the autocomplete on your keyboard would be.
0: Yes.
4: It would say, got this little code from your messages.
0: Yeah.
3: The app didn't let me do that.
0: Oh, no. And the thing about me is, sorry, not parking here.
3: Sorry.
0: So sorry, get me out of here.
3: The thing about me though, I park.
0: Park not paying. Yeah. I'm sorry, principle. You've made it too hard. Talking about parking, I tried to renew my parking, my resident permit, guys. What I had to go through to renew my resident permit, I had to put my copy of my bank details. I've got to put that in there. Then they said I had to take a picture of my car and upload that to verify that the car is the car that I'm, the reg number and the car that I'm trying to. I was so confused. Why do I need to put a bad picture of my car?
4: How does that prove anything?
3: What you should have done was put like the car on Mars.
0: So annoying. I think it was trying to match up the reg of the car with my actual. Anyway, it took me about 50 million hours. We got there in the end, but honestly, I'd rather get a ticket.
3: Your residence permit has been denied.
0: Imagine!
4: Years ago now, but my residence permit for parking in Clapham, when I used to live in Abbeville Village, actually.
3: Fantastic.
4: They took 3 weeks to post me my parking pass
3: thing. Just don't think that's good enough.
4: So in that time, obviously, I didn't have it to display it. But my car's not magically disappearing, is it?
0: No.
4: So the car was still there, and they sent me 3 parking tickets.
3: Is That Really Okay on Riverside Radio? Get in touch with your own Is That Really Okays. We'll get to the bottom of this. 07871 670 670 493, or you can get in touch on the socials.
0: This is Riverside. Slide in those DMs. Let's figure it out together.
3: Next up on Riverside Radio, Shaboozy with Born to Die. You got to keep it Riverside.

0: Here we are then, Bananarama, Venus on Riverside Radio. You're listening to Riverside Drive with me, Joey Cook, and Farida Raifu. Here is Ben Stevenson with the latest headlines.
1: Has backed Andy Burnham to return to the Commons, saying Labour needs its best players on the pitch. The pair could end up being rivals in a leadership race, with the former Health Secretary's allies confirming he would run in any future contest. And the government says it's blocked 11 foreign far-right agitators from entering the UK for a Tommy Robinson-led protest tomorrow. Keir Starmer is accusing organisers of the Unite the Kingdom rally in central London of peddling hatred and division. And a medical expert has warned the UK may see a small number of hantavirus cases after the cruise ship outbreak. Public Health Scotland's warning a small number of people in the country have potentially had contact with the virus. And the greenhouse in Kew Gardens sees one of its corpse flowers bloom for the first time in years. Standing at 2.5 metres tall, the flower is named due to its particular putrid smell of rotting meat. Finally, in sport, Emma Raducanu has formally reunited with coach Andrew Richardson. They are working together when she won the US Open in 2021. Those are the headlines. There'll be more for you in half an hour.
0: What's the name of the plant?
1: The plant, it is the corpse flower. Or Amorphophallus titanum.
0: I've got a story about that. We'll sort it out after the weather.
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1: The cloudiness is going to persist through the rest of the night, with a few scattered showers carrying on until the early hours of the morning. It should dry up towards Saturday with a low temperature overnight of about 1 degrees and highs of 15 to look forward to tomorrow. But whatever the weather, London's freshest fruit, veg and flowers are always in season at New Covent Garden Market. Serving the capital 6 days a week from Nine Elms.
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0: and Farida. Love in Southwest London.
2: Welcome back to the show. Joey Cook and Farida with you until 6 o'clock. It's now time for our special guest of the show.
3: Ooh.
2: Track of the week star, Sam Bradshaw. Sam Bradshaw is a 22-year-old singer-songwriter hailing from West Norwood, South London, a lifelong musician. Sam has spent years experimenting with various bands and genres before finding his voice with his current solo project. Afternoon, Sam.
4: Good afternoon. How are you guys?
3: Good, I'm good. How are you, Sam? How are you feeling on this Friday afternoon?
4: I'm very well.
3: What are you up to? Where are you? You sound like you're perusing.
4: I'm actually on holiday at the moment. I'm actually on holiday at the moment in Germany.
3: Ooh!
4: With some friends.
2: How is the weather? Yeah. I've never known what German weather's supposed to be like.
4: I'm not going to lie, guys. It's a lot like English weather. Well, at least where I am, anyway. It's not particularly nice.
2: So, Sam, lonesome old place. I've just got one thing to say to you. I want to run a name past you to see if anything comes up from it. Gregory Alan Isakov.
4: Yep. I'm a big fan of his.
2: There we go. It can only be a good thing. Very, very sort of Americana sound. Mm. Tell us about Lonesome Old Place. Tell us about the record. Experiment with a few bands over the years, but you finally experiment with your own sound. How's it been going?
4: Yeah, well, so I've kind of gone down this folky route, which is, I'm quite glad. That's the kind of music I enjoy listening. The previous bands I've been in, we've had like punky stuff where I had to have some crazy hair for that. I did some more rocky stuff in the bands. So now I'm pretty happy that I've gone into the music that I feel like I like to create a lot more.
3: That sounds really good, Sam. So would you like to introduce your track and then we'll have a little listen and come back to you if that's okay?
4: Yeah, sounds fab. Okay, well, this is Lonesome Old Place by me, Sam Bradshaw.
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0: That's right, each and every week showcasing local talent in the form of track of the week. This week it's Sam Bradshaw and his track Lone Small Place. Are you still with us, Sam?
2: I'm still here.
0: Now, beautiful scenes, beautiful sound. The lyrics quite personal. How did you feel about sort of opening yourself up in the music like this?
2: Yeah, well, so this song's part of an EP that's sort of tracking the seasons, autumn to spring in London and my experience of them. So this song sort of carries the, it's sort of about the winter part of the London experience, I guess. And I started off just, I mean, winter's tough for everyone, right? I started off just by listing all the things I hate. So I was just like, it's always raining, it's always grey. I wake up and there's no sun. And I thought, oh God, who wants to listen to a song about just me moaning? So yeah, I think in the chorus, I try and add a little bit of hope. So obviously I say like, the sun's not going to shine forever because in winter, I mean, you barely see the sun. But I'm kind of putting it on its head and saying, you know, there's a silver lining to winter. And I make it sound a little romantic and say, you will fill the lonesome. You will fill this, the empty seat in this lonesome old place, make it sound a little romantic. But really, that you could be family, friends, or just doing stuff you love. I think there's always a silver lining to any situation. And that was kind of what I was trying to get across in this song.
3: I really feel like you got that across, Sam. I was going to ask you, is that the lyric that sticks out for you the most?
2: I do quite. I mean, I think the chorus, the sun won't shine forever, but maybe that's okay. I think I do feel that encapsulates the song, the song's kind of whole meaning. So that, yeah, I like that one.
3: That's really provocative, actually, because like you said, there's a silver lining in the winter. And oftentimes I personally struggle with the winter, and I know a lot of people do. It is really nice, though, when you're all cozy or your friend makes an effort to come and see you, even though it's snowing or it's hailing. I think it's really nice that you're trying to find a silver lining in what might be perceived as not so nice situation. Also, we've got Christmas in winter. That's a silver lining in
2: exactly,
3: and of itself.
2: Exactly.
0: Yeah, if you go to the Southern Hemisphere, they don't have Christmas in winter. They have Christmas in summer.
3: I don't know how I feel about
2: God,
3: that.
2: God, crazy. I couldn't imagine it. Could not imagine
0: it's
2: that.
0: It's a bizarre feeling. Sam, the EP, tell us about that. What is the title and where can people find it?
2: So the EP will be called Lonesome Old Place as well. There's still tracks coming out. So this was the first single. There's a second single, which has literally just dropped. And you can find that on Spotify, Apple Music. It's called Hiding Tonight.
3: Ooh.
0: Lovely.
2: And then, yeah, stay tuned. You can follow my Instagram, Sam Bradshaw or Sam B. Bradshaw, and I'll be keeping you updated with all the next singles. And then the EP should be out by end of June.
0: Awesome. Keep an eye on that. Lonesome Old Place, the future EP from Sam Bradshaw. We got some quick fire questions just to finish off the interview. We'll let you get back to the German rain. Songwriting or performing, which one do you prefer?
2: Oh, wow. I think this year I've done a lot of songwriting. I've just been sat inside and it's quite therapeutic in a way. You can feel really, really bad. You can go in, sit at the piano, sit at the guitar and spend a couple of hours just writing something and you can feel really productive. Like even if you felt really sad before, you've come out with a song. So I think I'd probably go songwriting, but performing's awesome too.
3: Vinyl, CD or streaming?
2: Oh, no, it's a tricky one. You know, I've just got a record player and I absolutely love it. But my God, vinyls are expensive.
3: Yes.
2: Yeah. I love the whole aesthetic of putting on the vinyl and sort of sitting there and listening. But yeah, to get my favorite albums on there is expensive. So I think I'm going to have to go CDs because you can pick them up at the charity shop really cheap and you still get that kind of nostalgic vibe from them.
0: Such a good point. I interviewed someone recently about vinyl and they

0: The inconvenience is why we love it, because we spend so much money on the inconvenience and we end up loving it so much. Which album, this is so hard, I've just seen this written down, which album would you listen to for the rest of your life?
1: Oh my goodness.
2: Can I only choose one?
1: That is a hard question. Now, I'm a big Beatles fan.
2: Ah,
0: there we go.
1: So I think the Abbey Road, just because at the end they have this huge Abbey Road medley, which I never get bored of.
0: Yeah, it's got like never Carry That Weight so and stuff, yeah.
1: Exactly. So I think I'd probably go Abbey Road by the Beatles. Right. Bit of a basic answer, but I love it.
2: It's a good answer. Finish this sentence. In 5 years, Sam Bradshaw will be...
1: Oh, God. In 5 years, Sam Bradshaw will... hopefully be making a living from music.
2: Yay.
0: Yes, I was going to say, if fuel prices are anything to go by, might still be in Germany. And then something we do each and every week on Riverside Radio for Track of the Week, I want you to ask next week's Track of the Week a question.
1: A question. Wow. Okay. I would say, if you could have written any song in history, what would that song be?
0: Oh, great cue. Great cue. Might steal that one. quick fire question. Sam, we're loving what you're doing. Just one last time, where can people find you? And let us know about the EP.
1: Yeah, fab. So you can follow my Instagram at Sam B. Bradshaw. I keep you updated with all my music stuff there. On Spotify, Sam Bradshaw, Apple Music, all the streaming sites are there. EP's coming out end of June. Yeah.
0: Awesome, Sam. We'll keep an eye on that and we'll follow your journey closely.
2: Thank you, Sam. And if you want to be Track of the Week artist on Riverside Radio, what do you have to do, Joey?
0: 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Next up, though, slightly later than normal, because of our great interview with Sam Bradshaw, let's get the River Roads and Rails with Ben Stevenson.
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5: Not an awful lot's changed out on the roads. There are still delays on the M4 onto the elevated section. Eastbound from Junction 3 Hayes to Junction 2 Brentford, you'll be in the area for about 10 minutes. The slow-moving traffic we know and love from the South Circular, Roehampton Lane over to Chalker's Corner, 10 minutes in the area. In Twickenham, there is the usual congestion westbound on Chertsey Road from Twickenham Bridge over to Hospital Bridge Road roundabout. Travel time is 15 minutes. And in Wandsworth, on the Wandsworth Bridge Road northbound before the New King's Road, travel time of 10 minutes. If you're going in the other direction, there is just a little bit of slow-moving traffic, but it is moving between Tibbetts Corner and Upper Richmond Road. Over on the rails, still minor delays on the Bakerloo line due to earlier cancellations, and cancellations on the southwestern railway services between Clapham Junction and Hounslow and Clapham Junction and Twickenham due to an earlier emergency services incident. If you are using Great Western Railway, there are services at a standstill between West Ealing and Greenford due to a broken down train. But if I've missed anything, let us know. It's on WhatsApp. It's 07871 670 493. 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

0: 4:59, actually 5 o'clock right here on Riverside Drive. It's Joey and Faraday and Ben taking you into the weekend. Let's get some news, shall we?
1: Riverside Drive
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3: The Housing Secretary says it's not a good week for the government, admitting the Prime Minister is unpopular. But Steve Reid is still urging his colleagues to get behind Keir Starmer. Potential leadership challenger Andy Burnham will ask for permission to stand in a by-election after the MP for Makerfield agrees to stand down. Labour backbencher Fred Thomas is among those calling for the PM to go.
4: I say that with sadness because I think Keir is a decent, honest man. He turned our party round from electoral oblivion into winning a huge majority with a massive mandate to govern in 2024. But the reality is, from my constituents who I speak to regularly, they're not going to vote for him.
3: Close contacts of people linked to a fatal meningitis outbreak in Reading are being offered antibiotics as a precaution. One student has died and two others are being treated for the infection at the Royal Berkshire Hospital. Sky's health correspondent Ashish Joshi is there.
5: What the UK HSA will want to do is try and establish if there's any connection between these three cases. At the moment, the outbreak is, they think, being contained, but that doesn't mean to say, because of the incubation periods, that we won't have any more cases reported over the next 24, 48, 72 hours.
3: The UK Health Security Agency adds the risk to the public is low. And a trial date has been set for a 45-year-old accused of stabbing two Jewish men in a knife rampage in North London. Salome Rand and Norman Shine were attacked in Golders Green last month. Essa Suleiman, who's charged with attempted murder and knife possession, is due before the Old Bailey next March. And the regulator has announced the expansion of Heathrow Airport could be delivered by a rival company. The Civil Aviation Authority says an alternative model is among the shortlisted options for how the site in West London could build and operate a third runway and a new terminal. But Heathrow's owners are keen to deliver the expansion themselves, saying it would make running the airport more efficient. And Zach Polanski admits he did not vote in the local elections. The Greens leader said he fell short of time to register due to being in the middle of moving house. In a statement to The Independent, a party spokesman added that he could not vote because of the extra steps needed to vote anonymously following recent anti-Semitic and homophobic abuse. This follows controversy over whether the leader may have failed to pay council tax while living on a houseboat in Hackney. And finally, plans for a controversial 29-floor tower in Battersea will not go ahead. The planning application was thrown out by Wandsworth Council back in April and the decision has been backed by a planning tribunal. The proposal's garnered over 2,000 objections and more than 6,000 signatures on petitions to block the development. Opponents included Sir Mick Jagger, Eric Clapton and Felicity Kendall. That's Riverside Reports. I'm Ben Stevenson. There's more for you in half an hour.
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1: Right here in Nine Elms.
3: Clouds here to stay for the rest of the evening with some chance of showers gradually increasing as we head towards midnight. Lows of around 1 degrees throughout the night, but highs of 15 and light cloud to look forward to tomorrow. And whatever the weather, London's freshest fruit, veg and flowers are always in season at New Covent Garden Market, serving the capital 6 days a week from Nine Elms.
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0: 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Love in Southwest London.
2: Welcome back to the show, Joey.
3: Welcome. I love the way that you said it. Welcome.
2: Sound like a cargo pad. Welcome back to the show. And I thought Ben was going to sing The Travel earlier.
3: Oh, did you?
2: Like, it's looking pretty good out there today. Imagine, I think more sing
4: what,
2: song.
4: What's the word I want? What melody would you think I should be singing it to?
3: Ooh.
2: Let's turn down this.
3: Yeah, you know, we do that as a little feature. Remember, we used to do it loads.
2: Oh, we should play that today.
3: We should.
2: Let's play that. That's not on the menu, so
3: no,
2: it's not on the mini
3: not.
2: Menu. But we should do it. What was it called? Music and lyrics.
3: It was called. No. Yeah, music and lyrics. You're correct. Yeah,
2: it's a good game.
3: Yeah, should we test run it on Ben now?
2: Yeah, you've got to come up with one because my brain is fried.
3: Okay, could you tell us the news? In the style of a...
2: Could you sing the news in the style of The Weeknd, Blinding Lights?
4: All right. Hang on, let me get...
2: Don't make it a really sensitive story about the hantavirus. Make it like the Spawn.
3: No, he's gonna do... Okay, you're going to do Sport. Okay, come
4: right,
3: on.
4: Let
3: come
4: me
3: on
4: find
3: then.
4: A sport story. This is going to be great because I don't know anything about sport. So the number of VAR errors in England. Ooh, the Oof. Number of VAR errors in England's top flight.
3: Come on.
4: I think I've run out of the melody that I know.
2: Flight is up to 23 compared to 17 at the same stage last season. And that's what we weren't going to do. We weren't going to do this. But I think
4: that panned
2: out
4: really well, actually.
2: I think we should keep going.
3: I think we should keep going.
2: Go on, give me one.
3: Okay, I want you to do operatic.
2: Okay.
3: Yes. He said, oh, I want you to do operatic. Give me the weather, please. Operatic weather. Thanks.
2: Okay. And it's cloudy. Woo! With a chance of rain until dawn.
3: Wow. Excellent.
4: Are you classically trained?
2: Yeah, classically trained to never do that again.
3: Excellent. And if you're just tuning in, don't worry, you are listening.
2: Yeah, don't
3: panic.
4: Don't worry about it at all.
2: Okay, because we just went to this Wandsworth work match.
4: Why did they not call it Wandsworth?
3: they missed the trick there.
4: They can have that for free.
2: They probably just have tuned in. The people that like recognise Riverside Radio as a radio station today want to learn more about it. They might have just tuned in. I've probably ruined chances of people ever working here again.
3: Don't panic, guys.
2: What were we supposed to be doing? Watch, read, listen.
3: Watch, read, listen. Yes, we're supposed to be chatting. Watch, read, listen. Whether you are looking for a new film to watch, a book to read, or a song/podcast to add to your playlist, we have got you covered. So, Joey, this week, what have you been watching?
2: Oh, I cannot wait to talk about this.
3: Go on.
2: It's on YouTube. Great service. It's called the first video is called I Ran 7 Marathons in 7 Continents in 7 Days.
3: Whoa.
2: And at first I was like, oh, here we go.
3: Yeah.
2: And when the girl came on screen, I was like, oh, here we go.
3: Okay.
2: It's going to be the sob story.
3: Yeah.
2: But, oh my goodness me. Shout out to you. It was so good. Just type that in on YouTube. Right. I ran 7 marathons in 7 days in 7 continents. Me and my dad walks in, doesn't he? He's glued.
3: Glued?
2: So basically, it's a like once in a lifetime experience. They
3: Michelle, correct.
2: Michelle. They run it. The first race they're supposed to do is in Antarctica.
3: Whoa.
2: They do Johannesburg, Perth, and then.
3: What is going on?
2: I'm Portugal.
3: Just... Oh my gosh.
2: And then she runs, she does it. She does it, but it's all about the characters she meets during. So she meets like an 83-year-old guy who's done it 5 times and he just walks it, but he has the best time. And then she meets a guy doing it in a suit. Doing the whole thing in a suit. And obviously in Antarctica he's buzzing. He's like, yeah. But the Antarctica one's fantastic because it's like you've got to run it in 8 hours, otherwise the plane goes without you.
3: Oh my goodness, of course.
2: So scarce. So worth a watch. I first was like, oh, here's the sob story. But I was just, I went to the bathroom to privately cry.
3: Oh, really?
2: So beautiful. It's such a beautiful story. And the people she meets are so good. Like, she's really struggling. And then out of nowhere, the guy in the suit, who's a really loud personality,
3: yeah,
2: he comes out of nowhere and just goes, come on, girl!
3: Oh. And
2: it's just like, oh, it's amazing. It's just people looking out for each other.
3: Things like that make me emotional. I've been crying a lot recently. Yesterday, I was watching Funny AF with Kevin Hart, which is basically a Britain's Got Talent / X Factor version, but for comedians. And when the winner, obviously the winner, was crowned, I couldn't stop crying. I don't know why, but I was so emotional. Like, I'm so proud of this stranger for getting so far. And he gets a Netflix special in the end. How nice is that?
2: Really?
3: Yeah, that's the prize.
2: And that's Funny AF on Netflix.
3: Yeah. It's really good.
2: Amazing.
3: Yeah. Reading. I've been reading a lot. As you guys know, I am kind of loving it, but also stressed about the two concurrent book clubs that I'm a part of.
2: Oh, yeah. How is that going?
3: It's hard. It's really hard to read that much and that often, but I'm making it work. And the two books that I'm concurrently reading right now is Cows by Dawn O. Porter, and I really, really like that book.
4: Cows like moo.
3: Yeah, like moo. And I really just want to read you a little excerpt, if you don't mind.
2: The story follows three distinct women, Tara, Cam and Stella, navigating societal judgment, motherhood and reputation.
3: So it goes, a fully grown female, this is the first page, a fully grown female animal, a domesticated breed of cattle used as a source of milk or beef. A cow is officially the name given to a person when it has a heifer when it has a calf. If you want a good piece of meat, you need to go for the heifer because cows, having been destroyed by childbearing, do not good steak make. So that's just the first few lines of the book.
2: Wow.
3: I love the book so much. It's absolutely excellent. I will recommend to anyone that's trying to get into the mind of like womanhood, motherhood and societal pressures in the modern day. Cows, Dawn O. Porter.
2: Cows, Dawn O. Porter. My read this week is 12 Drinks That Changed My Life, Thirst by John Robbins. John describes his peer, it's quite dark, but he describes his experience with alcohol addiction using 12 drinks and how he might have had those behaviours perhaps very early on in life, even as young as 5 years old. It is a tough read, but like John Robbins does, he manages to get the humour in there as well. So, Thirst, fantastic. And Listen, for me, I've been really, really loving... it's so good. It's called Stasis Sounds for Long Distance Space Travel. It's meditation music.
3: Oh.
2: I've been using it on my runs. It's gorgeous.
3: You're in your meditative bag now.
2: Mm-hmm. Farida, listen.
3: Listen,
2: You're going to a gig tomorrow night?
3: I'm going to a gig tomorrow night. I haven't been listening to that. What I have been doing is preparing myself for Ray next week. This Music May Contain Hope. I love the album and I've been listening to it back to back. I'm so excited to see her next week, Wednesday, and I will give you an in-depth review on the Friday.
2: If the music contains hope, does the travel?
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0: Because London is better by boat.
4: I would say that it does contain hope. It's the same roads, but the travel...
2: A3 West Hill.
4: A3 West Hill. Yeah, correct.
2: 2.5 minutes instead of 5.
4: Actually, I'll give you the good news. The A3 West Hill westbound has dropped off my little list of travel woes. There's still slow-moving traffic in the other direction, though, northbound on the A3 West Hill between Tibbetts Corner and Upper Richmond Road, which will take you 5 minutes. And sticking in Wandsworth, the Wandsworth Bridge Road northbound before the New Kings Road, travel time of 10 minutes. Chertsey Road, as always, has congestion from Twickenham Bridge up to Hospital Bridge Road roundabout. And there is still slow-moving traffic on the South Circular from Roehampton Lane to Chalker's Corner. It'll take you 10 minutes to get through there. And just as a little extra In case that's not enough, delays on the M4 also from the elevated section eastbound Junction 3 Hayes to Junction 2 Brentford. But travel time of only 10 minutes. Usually, I think at this time, it's a little bit worse. And their normal service has resumed on the Bakerloo line, which is good news. But Great Western Railway services are suspended between West Ealing and Greenford due to a broken down train. And those services on South Western Railway between Clapham Junction and Hounslow and Twickenham have now resumed normal service following an earlier emergency services incident. And that's pretty much everything. But if I've missed anything, you can let us know. Reach out on WhatsApp. It's 07871 670493. And getting around London is easier than ever with the Uber Boat by Thames Clippers app. You can book tickets, check live times, and explore the river your way, because London is better by boat.
2: Let's book it.
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Rolling Stones here on Riverside Drive. Our next guest has just arrived in the building. But before that, let's get the latest headlines at 5:30 with Ben Stevenson.

0: Labour's ruling body is allowing Andy Burnham to put his name forward to fight the Makerfield parliamentary by-election. The National Executive Committee, with large numbers of Starmer allies, blocked him back in February. It's one small step closer to being able to launch a leadership challenge against the Prime Minister. Two pupils from different schools in Reading are being treated for meningitis. A college student from a nearby town has died, but the UK Health Security Agency stresses the risk to the public is still low. Zach Polanski admits he did not vote in the last local election. A party spokesperson said he fell short of time to register due to being in the middle of moving house and because of the extra steps needed to vote anonymously following recent anti-Semitic and homophobic abuse. British Gas has been ordered to pay £20 million over its treatment of customers who've had a prepayment meter forcibly installed. Regulator Ofgem found the supplier failed to meet standards required and breached licence conditions designed to protect vulnerable householders. And finally, plans for a controversial 29-floor tower by Battersea Bridge won't go ahead. The planning permission was thrown out by Wandsworth Council back in April, and a decision has been backed by Planning Tribunal. Those are the headlines. I'm Ben Stevenson. There's more for you in half an hour.
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0: Cloud to persist for the rest of the day with a chance of some light showers increasing as we head towards midnight. There'll be a fairly constant light breeze bringing a temperature of around about 12, lows of 1 overnight, but highs of 15 to look forward to tomorrow. And whatever the weather, London's freshest fruit, veg and flowers are always in season at New Covent Garden Market. Serving the capital 6 days a week from Nine Elms.
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0: That's right, each and every week we showcase brand new music from talent from Southwest London. Last month, it was Barn with You Got It. And we didn't get them in for an interview because we've been very busy with election stuff. So, without further ado, let's have it. It's the great and powerful bassist of Barn. It's Sheffy.
2: Good afternoon, Southwest London.
0: How you feeling, man? It's good to have you in.
2: I'm good. I'm feeling quite tired, but I just had this beautiful cup of tea, actually. So I thought, right.
0: Farida on tea making duty.
3: Yeah, you know, we like to keep our guests sweet, don't we?
4: Well, never made me a cup of tea, Farida.
3: I'm on that right now. We'll make you one right now. You should be a Track of the Week artist, Ben. Then you'll get a cup of tea.
2: Yeah.
4: Oh, God.
0: You heard him sing earlier. Maybe not. So, Barn, talk to us. So, we've had you as Sheffy, which is, you know, how we fell in love with you. Then we've got The Grove.
2: Yeah.
0: And now we've got The Barn.
2: Yeah, just Barn.
0: A, how much time do you have? And B, it is just Barn. I remember you corrected me on Plugged In.
2: Well, I'm still doing it.
0: When will I ever learn? So, Barn, it's not just something cows are in, it is a band.
2: All capitals as well.
0: Is that all you've got to say about your band?
2: Well, we've actually messed up quite the past few weeks. I was telling Farida, we haven't rehearsed in like 3 weeks because people are like skydiving.
3: Ooh.
2: Someone's had a baby or something.
3: Oh, congrats.
2: So all terrible excuses, really.
0: Someone's moving house.
2: Someone's moving house, yeah. Someone got 5 mil from I'm a Celeb. So. They can't rehearse, apparently. No, it's going all right. We've just dropped the EP. We're still promoting that, and we're going to record next month, but we'll see how many babies are born. Like
3: well, congratulations. That's a huge deal. You've got a barnet. What are you calling
2: it? No, it's my, the singer, George, yeah. It's his girlfriend's sister's had a baby.
0: It's a barn baby.
3: What are we calling it? Like the people that support you or the offspring of Barn as a collective?
2: Barnacles.
3: Barnacles. Oh, I love. Right, yeah.
0: That's
3: okay.
0: Fun.
3: Congratulations on the barnacles.
0: That's official. The barnacles. Sign up on Tumblr.
2: Official, no pun intended, mate.
3: Hey. Tell us more about your EP.
2: So the EP's it's called Idiot Sports.
3: Oh.
2: Because us three in the band, we don't play sport, but being in a band is like an idiot's version of sport. We thought it's quite a clever name.
3: I like
2: idiot
3: that.
2: Idiot sport.
3: Interesting.
2: Sport for idiots, because you don't really get fit because you drink beer and stay up late. But it's an extracurricular activity, and I guess it requires some physical exertion, but not that much.
0: Quite like that.
3: Yeah, same.
0: Yeah. The
2: I thought of that as well.
0: The brand new EP is Idiot Sport. It bears the weight of the city and late night romance.
2: Oh, yeah.
0: Oh, yeah. You Got It is about late night romance that turns into a chaotic mix of thrill and heartbreak.
2: Yeah, yeah.
0: Did you write this?
2: ChatGPT wrote that. No, I think the singer wrote that. Big up George. He writes basically all of the songs. And then we kind of, me and the drummer, like, mess them up, and then we record them.
0: Great. So let's hear it. Let's hear You Got It. Would you like to introduce, please, Sheffy?
2: Yeah, this is You Got It, the latest single from the newest EP from Barn, and it's really, really, really good. Thank you for listening.
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course it was daft, I thought I caught me a star. 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Country boy, I was born on a farm. The weight of the city is making me dizzy. Twice I fell over and broke my arm. I wanna get over it, but hoping I can't.

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2: We'll go straight back to our interview with Sheffy, but let's hear how it is on the river, roads and rails.
3: I'll tell you what you've got. You've got a clear route home because there's basically no traffic on the roads now.
2: Lovely bit of business.
3: Other than the M4 elevated section, Junction 3 Hayes to Junction 2 Brentford, 15-minute travel time. But the only thing to report other than that is the usual little bit of congestion on Chertsey Road over at a Hospital Bridge Road roundabout. And the A3 West Hill northbound between Tibbetts Corner and Upper Richmond Road. On the rail services, normal tube services have resumed on the Bakerloo line. Service suspension still on the Great Western Railway between West Ealing and Greenford due to an earlier broken down train. And a reminder that there is strike action next week on London Underground services. So from Tuesday through till Friday, expect severe service disruption. But that's your WAC for travel updates on Drive. 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
0: and Farida. Love in Southwest London.
2: Five 5:49. It's 5:50. It's almost time for us to say goodbye, but not before we have a little bit more of a chat with Track of the Week royalty, Sheffy. Woo-hoo. And this week you're repping Barn.
3: Repping up Barn, yes.
2: Yay.
3: Repping up Barn. Everyone enjoyed that amazing song. Great drumming. Now shout out Ollie on the drums. I was thinking at the start, very unique drum beat.
4: You don't hear drum beats like that anymore.
2: No,
3: you literally don't, mate.
4: You don't.
3: It's because of Donald Trump and Nigel Farage and all those people.
4: And possibly some of the other. Who are some of the others for balance? Ed Davey.
3: Ed Davey.
4: He hates drums.
3: He hates drums.
5: He
3: yeah.
5: he kicked drums, actually. I've seen him do it.
2: Okay, so Sheffy, you were saying that your songwriter will you're the leader, is the lead singer of the band.
3: He's the leader.
2: He's the leader.
3: He's my noble leader.
2: He's your leader. Okay, so he does like the songwriting. So I'm guessing that's the beginning of the process.
3: Yeah, yeah.
2: And then he's like, here you guys, here's the lyrics, guys, and make something happen. How does that process go?
3: So normally I'd say 80% of the songs he'll come with the chords.
2: Oh, great.
3: And sometimes the song's there, or he'll just play like a set of chords, and then we'll start drumming and I'll start bassing, and then he'll start singing. Maybe, like, depends how fully formed the song is from him. Like, some of them, I feel like 2 years ago he had a lot more. Now it's a more jammy, so he'll have some chords and he'll start freestyling some lyrics. There's been like one or two occasions where we've helped with lyrics, but I think it's sometimes better when that one, you don't want to mess up the purity of like the process with everyone chiming in, like too many cooks kind of thing, because obviously I'm in a band with seven other people, and sometimes it's just like not everyone has to have an opinion. Do you know what I mean? So like, it works quite well just kind of leaving it honest and pure with like him mostly, I would say. But, and if he needs help, he'll ask, I think.
2: Yeah.
3: But if he doesn't,
4: you don't want to, you don't want to dilute it.
3: Yeah, because it
4: sounds
3: good anyway.
4: And you want him to
3: believe
4: it as well when he's singing.
3: Exactly.
4: You want to be like, well, I don't believe this anymore because it's not me.
3: Exactly, exactly.
4: It's a great thing. It's a great thing you're doing. I think the listeners have got to go see this live, because I feel like that's where it belongs, right?
3: The last 2 months, we've done a lot of gigs, a good run of gigs. We were just gigging more than rehearsing, and it was good. We started getting, sounding amazing live. And
2: do you have any upcoming?
3: We actually might have one at the old dispensary on the 6th of June, to be confirmed.
4: Oh, great.
3: Yeah.
4: Go and see them live, because I've seen footage online and it sounds really good. Well,
3: we're better online, though.
4: Could do some dubs after.
3: Yeah.
4: And this is obviously your third sort of outfit. Sheffy, Barn, The Grove.
3: Yeah.
4: How do you fit it all in, man?
3: I don't know, you know. Mm-hmm. I really don't. I just...
4: He's just taking a nap in between sort of links here, guys.
3: I'll do like... I'll go home and do like a 5-minute nap, do you know what I mean? And then go rehearse or whatever. I don't know how I fit it all in.
4: I think it's the passion that drives you through.
3: Yeah. Try and stay single.
2: So how is it different?
3: So tough.
2: How is it different? You like your creative process with Sheffy, and then you've got a different creative process with Bond. Are you like two different people? Do you just sort of go into a different realm and you're like, right, now I've got to put this hat on in Barn, this hat on the Grow, when I'm and then this different hat with Sheffy?
3: Excellent question.
2: Yeah, thank you.
3: Well, it's it's kind of evolved over time. I think at the start I wasn't as clear what the role was in each outfit, but like, so in Sheffy I am George, is in Barn, do you know what I mean? So like, I'll come with my songs, and then my bass player and drummer will play there.
2: Okay.
3: Kind of how George comes to me and Ollie, and we'll kind of play his songs, for want of a better word. But they're really all our songs, aren't they? And then The Grove, back in the day in The Grove, I would come more with songs and then offer them to the band. But then we got more members and the sound started to evolve. In The Grove, I'm often just sitting there trying to steal someone's vape and just like... letting everyone else sort of like argue with each other and sort the song out, and then I'll just kind of like quietly sit there with my acoustic guitar and like try and get away with playing as little as possible. So it depends, isn't it? Like, yeah, in Sheffield, I'm doing everything. Mm. But then in the Grove, I do more admin and kind of like shouting and being annoying in the Grove. So it's just different.
4: Schmidt
3: roles,
4: and Sheffy are just shouting at yourself.
3: Yeah, exactly.
4: We need to sort photos.
3: And you're going to play better in the mirror.
4: And you're going to be performing. I could plug a Sheffy gig coming
3: Go
4: up.
3: Go on, yeah.
4: Old York Road, Sunday, 7th of June. Sheffy will be playing.
3: Yeah,
4: for
3: thank you
4: us.
3: For the thanks for the invite.
4: We got some quick fire questions for the end of the interview.
3: Go.
4: All songwriting right. or performing, which you prefer?
2: Deep sigh.
3: Ooh, they're kind of the same, you could argue. No, they're not. Probably songwriting. I need more, probably.
4: Okay, great. I like that.
2: Vinyl, CD, or streaming? I think I've asked you this before.
3: I'm gonna say streaming. I mean, I prefer vinyl, but like, I'm not gonna lie. Like, streaming's more useful, isn't it? Really?
4: Yeah.
3: Like, I can't go to the pub with vinyl.
2: He's keeping with the times. He's keeping afterwards. With the times.
3: Yeah. Hey, mate, vinyl's cooler, obviously, but stream. I mean. Okay, streaming's where it's at now.
4: Sheffy, finish this sentence. In 5 years, I will be
3: millionaire.
4: Hey, millionaire, cool man.
2: I like that.
4: Make sure you vote.
3: We'll be on I'm Celeb actually.
2: We had Sam Bradshaw earlier on, and he asked us to ask you if you could have written any song in history, which song would you have chosen to write?
3: Knocking on Heaven's Door, maybe.
2: Mm.
4: Oh, lovely stuff.
2: We're going to have more Track of the Week interviews moving forward. What would you like to ask them?
4: He's closed his eyes for the listeners at home.
3: What is the most annoying part of being a musician?
2: Ooh.
4: That's a good cue. And that will be for... I can't remember who's next week's track of the week, to be honest. It's been a long day. That would just be for Ben, the news.
1: He was looking at me and I was like, oh God, is that something I was supposed to remember?
4: Sheffy, always good to have you in. I'm sorry this interview can't be longer. I wish it could be. We could get into the zeitgeist of all the world's problems, but we must go now to Amy Winehouse on Riverside Drive. We'll be back next week. Another week, another Riverside Drive show. Following us, though, Jake's Jukebox. Anything else to say, Farida?
2: No, other than Amy Winehouse is my favourite voice of all time, so this is a fantastic way to start your weekend. Have a fantastic weekend and keep it Riverside.

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2: Wes Streeting's backed Andy Burnham to return to the Commons. The former Health Secretary says Labour needs its best players on the pitch. Mr Burnham, the current Greater Manchester Mayor, wants to stand in a by-election in Makerfield, and the pair could end up being rivals in a future leadership contest. Polling expert Joe Twyman says that's a big gamble.
3: Actually, among the average person in the streets, these are not well-known people, at least at a national level. And then the ultimate question is, can any of these candidates change Labour's overall rating? And there's a big question mark about that.
2: The family of a great-grandmother have accused her killer of leaving her to die like rubbish in a gutter. 19-year-old Billy Stokoe has been jailed for nearly 7 years for knocking down Gloria Stevenson with his defective e-bike on a zebra crossing in Sunderland. Julie Francis is Gloria's daughter.
4: He was clearly panicking, you could see that, but he did just get on his bike and he rode away. He hid his bike at his friend's house, he took his coat off and his balaclava and ran off. Yeah, he just ran off and left her. Like she was nothing.
2: Health officials have confirmed pupils from two separate schools in Reading are being treated for meningitis. A third patient who died attended Henley College in Oxfordshire. A Nazi-obsessed teenager has been jailed for more than 15 years after an axe attack outside a barber shop in Bristol. Alina Burns told a man on a dating app to kill all Jews and Muslims. Donald Trump's told reporters on Air Force One about the situation in Iran, revealing he announced the ceasefire because other nations wanted it. The US president's heading home from his state visit to China, claiming he and Xi Jinping feel very similar about Iran. And Emma Raducanu has formally reunited with Andrew Richardson, who was her coach when she won the US Open in 2021. The pair will begin working together immediately, with Richardson joining the British number one in Strasbourg, where she'll make her return next week. That's the latest from the Sky News Centre. I'm AJ Walsh.
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0: Matt is enjoying a rare day off, feet up, footy on. 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
2: Labour's ruling party has confirmed Andy Burnham will be allowed to enter the race for a seat in Parliament. The National Executive Committee has given the Greater Manchester Mayor permission to stand in the Makerfield by-election. It means he's a step closer to potentially challenging Sir Keir Starmer's leadership. Here's our political correspondent, Rob Powell.
3: This doesn't mean that he definitely is the candidate, although I find it really hard to believe that this goes any other way now than him being the candidate. But things moving fast and a very, very different outcome to the one we had before when the NEC blocked Andy Burnham. This time he will be allowed to stand.
2: Health officials say they're reviewing vaccine policy following the latest fatal outbreak of meningitis. A sixth former at Henley College in Oxfordshire has died, while pupils at two separate schools in Reading are receiving treatment. We're told it's a different strain to the one in Kent earlier this year. Shamez Ladani from the UK Health Security Agency says there are 800,000 teenagers in each year group.
4: That's a very large number of young adults to vaccinate to prevent very few cases. But given the recent outbreaks, it is important and it is happening that we are re-evaluating the decisions that were made.
2: A teenager who rode a defective e-bike, killing an 86-year-old woman on a zebra crossing, has been jailed for nearly 7 years. Billy Stoko was under the influence of cannabis and holding his phone when he collided with Gloria Stevenson in Sunderland last May. British Gas has been ordered to pay £20 million over its treatment of customers who had prepayment meters forcibly installed. Regulator Ofgem found the supplier failed to meet standards required to protect vulnerable householders. Middlesbrough have called for Southampton to be thrown out of the Champions playoff final over the so-called Spygate scandal. They're accused of spying at Borough's training ground. And it's been confirmed Lavoie will announce the result of the UK's national jury on Eurovision tomorrow night. The drag artist says she's over the moon. That's the latest. I'm AJ Walsh.
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0: But it's something she did for another family that will be the biggest win of the day.
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2: Andy Burnham will be among the Labour candidates running for the Makerfield by-election. After blocking his attempt to return to Westminster in February, the party's ruling body is letting him put his name forward for the contest. If he wins, he could challenge Sir Keir Starmer for the leadership. Former head of policy for Jeremy Corbyn, Andrew Fisher, says he'd be a popular choice.
3: I think it would have been churlish to stop him. There's a demand within the party for Andy Burnham to be an MP again. And clearly, if there's going to be a leadership contest, you want your most popular politician, both probably among MPs and amongst the public, more importantly, to be a candidate in that race.
2: An e-bike rider who fled after killing a great-grandmother on a zebra crossing has been jailed for nearly 7 years. Gloria Stevenson's family said they're disappointed Billy Stoko didn't receive a longer sentence to send a message to illegal bike owners. The teenager, who was 18 at the time, handed himself in 2 hours later. Superintendent Billy Mulligan from Northumbria Police led the investigation.
4: Billy's driving was incredibly dangerous. He was weaving in and out of traffic. He's using one hand on the steering, carrying his mobile phone, but he's also under the influence of drugs. There was that immediate remorse when he was arrested, but it should never have come to that point.
2: A leading health official says vaccination policies are being reviewed after another fatal meningitis outbreak. A sixth former at Oxfordshire's Henley College has died, while two pupils at separate schools in Reading are receiving treatment. A Nazi-obsessed teenager has been jailed for more than 15 years after an axe attack outside a barbershop in Bristol. Alina Burns told a man on a dating app to kill all Jews and Muslims. X has promised to review suspected terror and hate content in the UK within 24 hours on average. Regulator Ofcom says the platform's pledged to better protect users. And it's claimed auditions have taken place in the search for a new James Bond. Variety reports that casting has officially started for the first 007 movie since Amazon took over the franchise. That's the latest. I'm AJ Walsh.
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2: Andy Burnham's cleared the first hurdle in his Labour leadership bid, with the party's ruling body saying he can stand in a by-election. The Greater Manchester Mayor was refused permission by the NEC when he launched a bid for Parliament in February. Conservative leader Kemi Badenoch says the government's in meltdown.
3: Rachel Reeves said it herself, that a leadership crisis would just be chaos. We've seen the health secretary resign because he wants to be prime minister. The Labour Party is only interested in themselves. They are not governing the country. Andy Burnham wants to rock up and just be prime minister despite being out of parliament for a decade.
2: Health officials insist the risk to the public from an outbreak of meningitis is low. A sixth former who went to Henley College in Oxfordshire has died, and two pupils from separate schools in Reading are having treatment. Pharmacy owner Oliver Pickard says he's getting calls from worried parents.
4: We are getting towards party season. Students are going to finish their A-levels and GCSEs. They're going to go to proms. And this is when we're seeing the likelihood of the infection spreading should anyone be infected.
2: A teenager who rode a defective e-bike, killing an 86-year-old woman on a zebra crossing, has been jailed for nearly 7 years. Billy Stokoe was under the influence of cannabis and holding his phone when he collided with Gloria Stevenson in Sunderland last May. A 19-year-old man's been arrested in connection with a data protection offence after the personal details of a Scottish referee were leaked online. John Beaton and his family spent last night at home under police protection after he awarded Celtic a controversial penalty on Wednesday. A trial date's been set for a 45-year-old accused of stabbing two Jewish men in North London. Shlomi Rand and Norman Shine were attacked in Golders Green last month. Essa Suleiman's due before the Old Bailey next March. And David Beckham's become the UK's first billionaire sportsman. That's according to the Sunday Times Rich List, which also features Oasis brothers Liam and Noel Gallagher for the first time. That's the latest. I'm AJ Walsh.
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0: That was Hello by Lionel Richie. You're listening to Loud on the Side Radio here with Sandrine. Good evening, beautiful people, and welcome back to the show. And I'm your host, Sandrine, and every Friday we are here bringing conversation that uplift, that also inspire, empower, and also celebrate purpose, creativity, and culture. Tonight I'm joined by a beautiful person. She's someone whose heart is being in worship and ministry, and you can hear that through the music as well. With no further ado, let me introduce you to Adejoke.
1: Hi.
0: Welcome. How are you today?
1: I'm well, thank you. How are you?
0: I'm not so bad, thank you.
1: Good.
0: Thank you so much for being here, first of all.
1: My pleasure.
0: I'm so excited.
1: So excited to be here.
0: Just your song, we're going to talk about that.
1: Amazing.
0: But it's a pleasure to have you on the show.
1: Thank you so much.
0: But you're not alone. You're also joined by Idris.
1: Yes.
2: I'm here as well.
0: How are you today?
2: I'm doing really well. Praise God. I'm really good.
0: Good. So just to give you a little bit of insight, especially about you, Joke. So you are... But you were raised in London.
1: Yes.
0: I know that since a young age you've been around music, specifically mm-hmm. through children choirs, right?
1: Yes, and I started
0: school choirs, also university gospel choirs. You've always been in music ministry, I would say.
1: Yes.
0: And you also have released your song independently, but you have done it through collaboration of the music ministry, the ARC. Music ministry.
1: Yes, yeah. ARC FG Worship. Shout out my church, ARC FG. Woo, woo, woo. Yes. And Idris Aloya Day as well, who's here today too.
0: Yeah, so I know that Idris also has collaborated. So you're a singer, you're a songwriter and producer as well.
2: That's correct. Yes, yeah, songwriter and producer.
0: Okay, so let's start from the song actually. So we're gonna listen to the song. I Lift My Voice.
1: Yes.
0: And I Lift My Voice. What was the concept behind the song?
1: Yes, the concept behind the song. So I don't know, Idris. Wrote the song, wrote the bones of the song, mm-hmm. And then said, oh, you know, I hear your voice on this. It wasn't quite finished yet. So I came alongside, added along to the song, and that's how the song came together. I want to add to that as well.
2: I wrote it in a really, let's say, dark time, she would say, where I had to remind myself about certain truths, and that's where it came about. So the chorus itself, you'll hear the chorus declaring how great our God is, and it came from a time where I had to encourage myself, as it were, to say, do you know what, no matter what I go through, no matter what I face, God is still good, mm-hmm. And I had to encourage myself, hence why we declare that he's a great God. So that's how it came about, and then I wrote the verse. And I was talking to my wife, I was like, look, I've got this song, but I don't think my voice can carry it. I'm not really a singer like that. And she was like, why didn't you ask Jockey to do it? I asked Jockey, and I called Jockey, look, Jockey, I've got this song. What can we do? Let's talk, you know, your worship team. Can your worship, can we do this? Can we do a video? Can we do that? And then the rest is history.
0: Amazing. So let's have a listen to the song, and then we're going to chat more about the song.
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0: And that was I Leave My Boys. You're just listening to Lalo de Sarvello. Congratulations, guys. So that was written by Idris.
1: Yeah, and actually, I have to do one shout out. I have a friend, Femi Ijaudola, who's in Canada, that wrote a line on there as well.
0: Oh, is it?
1: Yeah.
0: Wow. And also Choke.
2: Right. Yeah,
0: so we can hear your voice. You're an amazing voice.
2: Thank you.
0: And so congratulations. You can hear, you know, a sense of peace behind the song.
2: Amen. Praise the Lord.
0: Very purposeful as well. Yes. Why is it that you like our listeners and so people that are listening to the song to take from the song?
2: I mean, I think there is just such, as you said, like a peace on the song. It's about lifting up our voices to praise the Lord. It's like it says, I lift my voice to you, O Lord, declaring now how great you are. So I think it's just a case of people just being led to worship the Lord, being led to lift up their voices, being led to just praise him, really. So yeah.
0: And what about you, Idris?
1: Yeah, for me, I guess going back to what I said earlier, that element of we are his children. And because we are his children, we have a right to come freely and boldly before the Father. And if we are going through tough times, we can lift our voice and still declare that he's a good father. And not only that, when we look at the verses as well, the verse that Joke wrote, you're going to have to remind
2: great
1: you.
2: In mercy.
1: Great in mercy.
2: Rich in love.
1: That when we go through tough times, we need to remember that. Encourage ourselves to remember that. First verse, you are uncreated, a holy father. It's like, okay, God, how do I see you? And it's using that to kind of encourage us, like, okay, God, whatever happens, you're still good, you're still great, you're an uncreated God, but you are faithful in everything. And then just, yeah, using it to encourage themselves through tough times, really.
0: And I love the fact that you're using the song you mentioned earlier that was during, you know, a difficult time. Yeah, yeah. So you're using it to minister to others, but it's also ministering God, you
2: in the first place. Yeah. Yeah.
0: So talking about, you know, music and song, but also ministry and worship, what is the difference for you between songs and actual, you know, worship?
2: Wow. I think
0: your worship leads us.
2: Yes. Yes. So the difference between a song and just worship.
0: Ooh. People that, for example, are listening to that, they're not understanding. So how would you, you know, define that?
2: Yeah, so worship is connecting to God, and there's different ways to worship him. It doesn't have to be through a song, but you can use songs and you can use keys and chords and harmonies and vocals to worship God. And it's about connecting to him. It's about not just there being a beautiful song or beautiful lyrics, because there are beautiful songs and lyrics and whatnot, but a worship song is one where you are connecting to God, you're giving that glory and that praise right back to him. And like surrendering, like I say to that my worship team, and sometimes like it's a privilege to be able to do these harmonies and these codes and these chords and notes to the Lord. So I think it's just about just surrendering it to him. The beauty of that art to the Lord is worship. And as I said, it's not the only way to worship him, but it's definitely one of the ways that we can do it, just surrendering it. Whereas a song is a song, and then worship is connecting to the Lord. So
0: that's so true. And what would be for you, anything that you would like to add?
1: I was going to say, one of the things for me is worshiping the heart. So I think the heart, in terms of what heart we bring to the song, for me is really important. For me, our heart posture in terms of worship, you know, what are we doing with our hearts? Are we, you know, sorry, I'm going to quote scripture, but it just came to mind. But sorry, people worship me with their lips, but their hearts are far away from me. I believe it's in the book of Matthew, who is quoting Isaiah. So for me, it's the element of, it's not just words, it's coming from the heart. So the worship's coming from the heart, and it's coming through our lips onto God as genuine worship. And I go back to the Hebrew where it's a shahak, basically means to bow down, to prostrate. So for me, worship is that element of prostrating before God. And for me, it's not just a physical prostrating, but it's a heart posture and prostrating before God. So for me, that's where the difference is. So you can have beautiful songs, as Joke said, but also what is your heart saying in regards to those songs and the songs we sing unto the Lord?
0: Okay. Perfect. That was very clear. Both of them have said beautiful things. I actually agree with what you both have said. So back to the song, right? So the song is out in an older platform. I Leave My Voice.
2: It is, yes.
0: And I love the fact that, you know, you were talking about what was the message that we like, you know, for people to take from the song.
2: Mm-hmm.
0: But what was the behind the scene? Because we listened to the song, we listened to the final product, you know, very excellent.
2: Yeah.
0: You know, the level, the quality is great.
2: Oh, Praise the Lord. Come on, Jesus.
0: What was the process behind the scene?
2: Yeah, it was a very long process. And do you know what? People in church as well will attest to this because they have been saying, when is the song going to be released? They've been harassing me in church. Because sang it during a praise and worship set. I think like a year ago now, maybe a year and a bit ago.
1: It was July, yeah.
2: Yeah. So we sang it in praise and worship, but it hadn't been released yet. So it's actually been quite a long process in sort of just neatening things out, and the editing, the producing. It's been a process, getting it done, but it's been done. And it was wonderful as well to work with the church. We recorded the video actually in our church building as well. Yeah, it's our church building. Members of the worship team there as well. It was a proper as a collaborative
1: production.
2: It was a process, but we are here. It's released and it's out.
0: That you have not given up.
2: Yeah,
0: when, there's a delays and there's a waiting, some people be like, get discouraged.
2: Oh my gosh,
0: and they just give up. But the fact that you, after a year, is here, it's amazing and it's going so well. So I'm so happy for you.
2: Do you know what? I also thank God for, as much as sometimes it felt like being harassed, I have to thank God for people that kept saying like, oh, is it, going to be released? Is it going to be released? Is there going to be new music? Are you doing any new music? People constantly, and that's encouraging because sometimes when you think you're off the hook and you think, oh, do you know what? I think I can let this die down. I don't think anyone's going to ask. No. And then someone's like, hey, in the toilet, is it coming? So I thank God for those that are encouraging to help you keep going. Because at times I did think, oh, we'll just leave it. But people was, not allowing that to happen. So I thank God for that.
0: And that's the beauty of the community.
2: Yes.
0: Project collaborations.
2: With the church.
0: So that keeps you accountable as well. Your baby by something that you're sharing.
2: Absolutely.
0: And others as well.
2: Yes.
0: And how was for you? Because you're already a singer, songwriter, so you're used to it.
1: So it was interesting. It's the first time, actually, first time that actually I've had somebody else sing the song that I wrote, and actually finish and sing on the song. So it was the first time. So it was an interesting thing. So I remember, so when Joker was getting those messages, she was then, oh, that kid. Sorry,
2: Idris.
1: Those messages. How are we getting on? And it's funny because, I guess that I was talking to Joker earlier about fear, because there was an element of fear where I thought, oh, maybe it's not good enough and we'll just leave it and not release it. So when she was chasing me, even when I watched it, it was a Father's Day, I remember, when you guys sang it for the first time at your church, and then I watched the video, but it was a Father's Day, and I almost burst into tears, legit, because it was the first time I saw it come to life. Because I did the demo at my house. Obviously, what I sent to Joker was a demo with me singing. I'm not gonna say you don't want to hear that one, but I'm joking. But it was a demo that I sent to Joker, and to then hear it come to life with all the instruments and the harmonies. Oh, I almost burst into tears. Wow. And for me, it was an amazing Father's Day present. I genuinely believe, my wife's like, that's a great Father's Day present for you. Yeah. So we then had that recording. Then we did recording in August, but didn't release till this April. So we did recording last August.
2: So it's been a while.
1: But there was a lot of products. So there was a lot of editing in terms of getting the right takes. I think we did five, six takes on the day.
2: Yeah.
1: And so it's a blend. So what you're hearing is a blend of those five, six takes that we took into one song. So so the editing behind the scenes is a lot.
2: Shout out to Uzo as well, who was on media and he recorded and edited the video, the visuals. So obviously you guys on radio can't see the visuals, but the actual video as well.
0: So go and check it on
2: YouTube. Oh yeah, that's a shout out. Go check it out on YouTube.
0: Those views are going up. But so you mentioned, the process behind the scene. And the fact that for you was a different experience to do it, in collaboration with other people.
1: It was
0: a very
1: different experience,
0: And the project started in August, and then...
1: So the recording was in August. So the song actually was written in 2022.
0: Wow.
1: Yeah.
2: Yeah. We've had the demo for a long time.
1: Then I think about a year after, that's when Jockey then did her own version in terms of the demo. Then we sent it to the church, and then they did their version in terms of, which is fantastic. Like,
0: yeah, so as I said, yeah,
1: exactly. Everybody who was involved has added their kind of flavor and their own kind of expertise on it.
0: Uh-huh.
1: Yes. Yeah.
0: And why did you decide that April 2026?
1: That's a very good question.
3: I decided. My
2: this is happening.
1: We had to put a date on it.
2: And Easter was also coming up as well, and we felt this would be a really good way to
1: It came out on Good Friday.
2: Yeah, it came out on Good Friday. Yes. Exactly. So it was also a way of praising the Lord even more so in that time as well. So
0: that was the perfect timing. Yeah, there's also, the perfect time for everything.
2: Exactly.
0: And talking about the community, so how, because obviously that's something that's always been part of your ministry and your journey in music. Yeah. You're just releasing your songs, so you're just debuting as an artist as well. But how did you manage, being a worship leader among the other things that you also do?
2: Yeah, do you know what? Worship has always been one of those things that I think the Lord has given a grace for. So I don't see it as a hard thing or something that weighs me down or it's just, this is quite long. And actually, I think there's a lot of grace. God has really graced me to do it. And I absolutely enjoy it. It's like my favorite, it's big to do praising and worshiping the Lord. So it's not a burden. So actually, there's quite a lot of ease in doing so. I love to do it any day of the week, any day of the time, any day and time. Worshiping is something you'll catch me doing with ease. If I'm tired after a long day, that's fine. If I'm first thing in the morning, that's fine, because I was created to worship, and that's just something that comes out naturally. So I think God's given me grace and ease and organization. It's good to be organized.
0: Yeah, that's very important.
2: To be organized. So
0: is that your secret behind
2: yes,
0: because it takes a lot of, you mentioned earlier, practice.
2: Yes,
0: you have to schedule your week, the time that you allocate to do the practice, but also you're leading people, so you have to do a lot of people with different characters, personality, responsibility as well. I know that you know that everything is easy, but how do you actually,
2: I would say organization. Mm-hmm. Like, my friends know I have a to-do list at the start of every day. Mm-hmm. And I don't play about my to-do. If I don't write a to-do list, I feel like I'll just be disorganized, but my head will just feel one kind of way, like, honestly. So every single day, I write out all the things that need doing. And do I get them done at the end of everything? No, not all the time. But do you know what? The things that I can get done, I do get done. Mm-hmm. And that includes things of worship too, like leading the worship, organizing the practices and what's coming up next. And this event is coming up, or that list will also include those things as well. Mm-hmm. So I think as much as you can, be an organized person. Yeah. Do your to-do list, pray, pray over your to-do list, and I would say organization.
0: So it always falls down under the organization, because without that, you won't be able to.
2: Yeah, 100%.
0: You don't have enough time for everything, to allocate everything that you have to do.
2: Exactly. Yeah. I think when you map things out and you write it down, it seems more attainable. Mm. When it's just in your head, all jumbled up, it's like, oh my gosh. But when it's written down, I feel like it's,
0: So I hope that everyone that's listening to now,
2: my tips.
0: Yeah, so those are tips by Joke on how to be a perfect worship leader.
2: No, perfect. What? Defo not perfect. Not at all. What's that?
0: A great worship.
2: Oh, thank you. That's kind.
0: And what about you, Adrian? So how do you, manage and everything, the music?
1: Oh, goodness. That's a very good question, because I do a lot. I do a lot. But honestly, I think my calendar, I think it goes, my calendar, generally I have a very good memory, but I put a lot of things in my calendar, which helps me. And I use a lot of Google. So I use Google a lot, Google Suites. I have documents, I have notes, I have notation, I have all these things, similar to-do list, but I have all these things that I write to make sure, okay, this is what I need to accomplish. And I just have you know, I'm kind of mentally a project manager, so I kind of have that projects that I'm kind of dealing with, and I have them written out and scheduled, so I know, okay, this is what I'm doing. And sometimes I do go off, you know, I freestyle sometimes, and I forget some stuff, but then I make sure I go back to my list. Okay, this is what I'm supposed to be doing, and I get on with it, and set myself deadlines.
2: So, oh, that's good.
0: Everything is on the calendars. Everything has
1: calendar and document. And sometimes it's not in my calendar, but I have a document where I've dated it. Okay, this is what needs to be done. Almost like a checklist.
2: Nice.
1: So, yeah.
0: Right.
2: Because, we love a list.
1: Yeah, because if I don't, I will lose stuff. Things will just go missing.
0: Yeah, you get overwhelmed as well. Because you don't know where to start and what direction you're taking as well. And also, it feels good to.
2: Oh, my gosh. Yeah. It's so satisfying when I go tick. I love that feeling.
0: What's next?
2: Yeah.
0: 100%. And in terms of, you know, future collaboration, are you already envisioning next projects? Do you have already? Because I know that a lot of the time artists, you know, they're currently promoting something, but you already have at least three other four projects, you know, piled up that are waiting to get released.
1: So I'll start with Joker. Should I tell them?
2: Okay. Okay.
0: You know what? Let's have a short break.
2: And then I come back. Oh my God.
3: Andre might think that the biggest impact he'll make this morning will be on his Year 9 class. But actually, it'll be far from the classroom.
4: Living with an immune deficiency means frequent hospital visits. 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I've never met Andre, but giving types like him who donate the plasma in their blood are changing my life for the better.
3: By giving blood, you can be there for someone without being there. Save up to 3 lives in 1 hour. 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

0: We are back. We're back. That was the Worthy by Division. You're listening to Laura Rosa Radio here with Sandrine. And we are back with also Idris and Joke. I'll ask you a question before. Don't think I forgot. I hope you had enough time to think about it. So we're talking about the song, just for people that maybe they're just tuning in. So you are here to promote your release.
1: Yes.
0: It's been out since April.
1: Whoop whoop.
0: It's very fresh.
1: Yes, it is.
0: And it is I Lift My Voice.
1: I Lift My Voice.
0: Yeah. So you guys told me about the creative process.
1: Yes.
0: The heart behind the song, you know, how this ministering, you know, people, but also your own self.
1: Mm-hmm.
0: So we got a little bit more in what you're doing individually, but also
1: yes.
0: together.
1: Yes.
0: And I know that as an artist, you're always, you know, ready with more stuff coming up.
1: Yeah.
0: So you're about to release some.
1: I'm about to release. Yeah. So again, something that's. Something I've pre-recorded a long time ago. So I actually have a couple of other songs that are out. I've done some covers and heart songs. I don't know if anybody's listened to one. Heart songs, Good Good Father.
2: Yes.
1: And the last one was Heart Songs 5.
2: Yeah.
1: So I've got Heart Songs 6 coming out. So this is a cover of a medley of a few worship songs.
0: Oh, wow.
1: Linked together. So there's that. Also, my YouTube has been very kind of, thanks for all the loyal subscribers. Don't hate me. Don't hate me, guys. But I'm coming back with another video, worship video, that was actually at Idris's event a couple weeks ago. And also, ArcFG are coming out with an album. ArcFG Worship coming out with an album in Jesus' name.
3: Amen.
1: Yeah, so exciting stuff.
0: Wow, so you have said it, like we said earlier, once you when you share with other people, like
1: that's oh my gosh, it. Yeah, it's out now,
0: so
1: isn't it? Here we go. Here we go. The harassment commence. Yeah.
0: You said it now. It's live. We cannot take it.
1: Yeah. Oh, gosh.
2: That's funny. Yes, so for those who don't know, as well as the worship music, I do a lot of lo-fi music. So I'm part of a collaborative called Gospel According to Lo-Fi, which is long for GATL. So myself and my good brother, my good friend Isaac Basari, who does all the illustrations. I do the music, he does the illustrations and animations, and you can follow us, GATL. So we're looking to release a single in the next few weeks with some vocals on it as well. So a lot of lo-fi stuff. So stuff you can listen to while you're praying, while you're just sleeping, while you're just in the background, really just chilled. So we started off with covers initially, so we took like popular worship songs, turned them into lo-fi, and then we transitioned into writing our own songs, our own kind of sacred songs, shall I say, that you can just put in the background and encourage yourself with. In terms of Idris Oloyede, so my personal stuff, so I go under the name of Divine Keys. So I do Divine Keys, so I play piano. So I have a lot of piano albums out. So I have one piano album which is just me playing piano for like for an hour plus. Yeah. And that's just out there. And I've got one, it's called Yoruba Piano Worship, where it's 17 Yoruba songs that I've just turned into piano, and you could just listen to it and engage with it. So I am coming out with another 40-minute piano video in the next couple of weeks.
0: Nice.
2: And that'll be out by God's grace. And I've got a lot more worship songs that I've written that I need to get people on. So so that's coming.
0: hint. That was it for you, I
2: hint,
0: think.
2: Hint.
0: So get ready for that as well.
1: Yes.
0: So I love the fact that you guys are busy, so you're not, you know, staying still. And it's good that does also give you the motivation to keep up. You want to go to the next level,
2: amen.
0: Right?
1: Yeah, for sure.
0: You want to go more and do more, and also encourage others to do the same as well.
1: Yes.
0: Look at you.
1: Yeah, exactly.
0: Now that you're out there, you know.
1: The
0: momentum have to keep on going.
1: Oh my gosh, for sure.
0: How do you feel? Because I feel like sometimes, you know, you can feel intimidated. You might feel like, is it the right time? Are you doing the right thing? But you know, you're doing it with trust and confidence and faith, you know, and things are going well.
1: Yeah.
0: So how did you, when was the moment when you decided to actually step out and be like, okay, let me release my thing and let me work on being out there?
1: I think I had to give myself a little bit of a telling off, to be honest.
2: Popular theme.
1: I had to give myself a little bit of a telling off, because I think it's quite easy to just sit on the things that God has given you. It's quite easy to just be like, yeah, I'm comfortable, that's fine. I remember my pastor, he probably doesn't even remember, but he said to me, he did ask about like music before, and I was just like, yeah, I'm okay, I'm comfortable. And he was like, is comfortable good? He was like, are you supposed to be comfortable, Jocke? And I was like, I guess not. So I think it's a case of just kind of like, I had to assess, like, I might be comfortable, but is that right? Mm. And kind of tell myself off for sitting on the things God has given me. Because it can feel a little bit overwhelming, but then once you're in it, once you've taken that step, I think it can feel a bit easier. Mm. So that's a bit of an encouragement for people out there. Like, take that first step, and actually, when you're in it, you started that journey, you just take another step, and then you take another step, yeah, and then you do another thing, and before you know it, you've done it. Do you know what I mean? So I think you just need to take those steps and give yourself a telling off if you need to, or if you want me to tell you off, I can tell you off as well, or find someone to tell you off, and get that motivation and do it, because it's worth it.
0: So I love the fact that you said that, you know, you're taking it one step at a time. You don't have to have it all mapped
1: out. No, exactly.
0: Just have to trust that, you know, the very first step that you're going to do is going to be good enough, and that you carry on.
1: Yes.
0: Before you know it, you're already, you know, creating something.
1: Exactly.
0: And impacting other people as well. You know, you don't know how many people can be touched by your talent, and, you know, something that you're putting out there can minister them as well.
1: 100%. Yeah. Exactly.
0: What have been the challenges so far?
1: Oh, goodness. Procrastination. Hello. That's that one has been a big challenge. Again, feeling comfortable has been a challenge. Also, just kind of like feeling a little bit of like, is it self-doubt? Mm. Like doubting yourself a little bit at times. Like, is it actually possible? The fear of other people's opinions. Because when you put yourself out there, when you put your music out there, you put your song out there, it kind of feels a little bit exposing.
0: Yes.
1: Like,
0: yes,
1: you're just kind of out there. Like, if someone wants to criticize, they can. And what can you say? Like, and you're thinking, oh my God, that's my baby. That's me. Like, but they can criticize. So that fear can hold back. And just like, like the doubt, the fear, the words of the enemy sometimes just making you feel like, oh, it's not possible, you can't do it, has been the struggles that I've dealt with.
0: I think a lot of people can relate to us,
1: like
0: the music ministry and church, but also in different, if you have a project, you know, and it's time to put it out there, you know, you can start doubting yourself.
1: Are
0: going to be the judgment out there, you know, you're out of your comfort zone anymore.
1: Exactly.
0: For that reception as well. But you've been very brave. You haven't let that stop you.
1: Thank
0: so you know, that's something that's very encouraging as well.
1: Thank you.
0: But I want people to see that we all might go through doubts, moments of doubts, but you don't have to let that stop us.
1: 100%.
0: Faith and confidence that, you know, things will go well.
1: 100%.
0: And what about you? Because you obviously have done so much, you're doing so much still, but what has been the challenging things behind
2: I think it's me. Sometimes I think it's me. I'll be honest, it's me.
0: Sometimes it's us.
2: And Joe, I'm gonna say it's me. But when it comes out, so I have to shout. Okay, I'll be a very big ingrate if I don't shout out Jocke and Ark Worship Team and Ark Church as a whole. Because when I said, "Look, Jocke, what can we do with this?" and I heard it being sung, that was so encouraging for me to see the response, to see the worship. That was enough to say, do you know what, this can go, this can happen. Do you know what I mean? Even when you guys sang it on Easter Sunday, and the response on that, I was like, God,
1: unbelievable.
2: Do you know what I mean? Unbelievable. So it's so encouraging when, you know, when God has birthed something through you and you doubt yourself, of course you're going to doubt. It happens. But it's that element of finding the right people to lift you. And I think that's what it was. I think in this season, you guys were the right people to lift it and say, actually, this is what God has given and we're going to run with it. So I would say, going back to your initial question, is sometimes it's me. I'm the hindrance. And sometimes I wouldn't release stuff. And it will be other people around me. But hold on, wait, what about that song you've done there? Why have you not released that? What are you talking about? Release it. Just push it out there. And so, and I know some people, what they do is they release stuff and they come off all socials and leave it. and they just do that. And sometimes it's just a strategy, because what you're doing is then looking for likes, you're looking for the follows, you're looking for the mentions. Whereas actually, if you're just doing it for the Lord, just throw it out there. As I guess as encouragement, throw it out there and come off social if that helps you, and just let it do what it needs to do. And actually, there's a few times Jocke.
0: Yeah.
2: There's a few times Jocke has told me to do that. She was like, Leke, just let it do what it needs to do. She had, no, legit, this is honest conversation. She's like, just let it go, release it. She even, release it. She even shouted over me.
1: Release.
2: Release it. Do you know what I mean? And it has to be released. Do you know what I mean? And this was after it was released. Do you know what I mean? It was still the element of letting go of it. So,
0: yes, because you still want to be in control.
2: Exactly.
0: And, yeah,
2: exactly.
0: To see how to navigate.
2: Exactly. Yeah.
0: Interesting, Jocke. So you're very, instrumental, you're very essential in the whole project, not only during the production and the singing, but also, outside,
2: the
0: continuity chart. Now, we don't need that. I feel like that's the key part of it, the community side of it. We mentioned earlier, as Farah said, and also the, the choir and everything has been instrumental part of the creation of the song as well, and also the motivation behind it, and also the people that can give you the realest, honest feedback. Because we all want to hear nice things, but we need the truth sometimes, and that can also help you to improve more and more, right?
1: For sure, so for sure.
0: What are the people that you go to when you need feedback and advices?
1: Wow.
0: You have to mention that, but out there that
1: I think it's very important to have that people, close friends, who you can be accountable to, who you can bounce off of, bounce thoughts or ideas off. So that there are a few people who I can call or text at any time of the day. What do you think of this? Do you think this is right? Do you think this is

0: The worship team. I'm so grateful for the leadership team that lead alongside with me, because I feel like decisions that are made there is literally, guys, like, let's come together. Like, what do we think? What do we, like, what do we, how should we do this? And I thank God for them. I thank God for my family, my wonderful family. I think my mom and my dad are listening. Hi, guys. my siblings, like, I'm thankful for the people around me, the loved ones around me, because I think everyone who I have close around me, I can literally just say, tell me the realness now, guys. Mm-hmm. What do you think? And mm-hmm. I can lean on them for encouragement too, because as much as I might have been an encouragement here, I think they have been an extreme encouragement in terms of like getting this done and like pushing me. So sometimes someone else pushes you, you now can now push someone else. That's and sure. they can, it can keep going in that way. Mm-hmm. So yeah,
1: I love it. So that definitely the support system of family, friends,
0: oh my gosh, yeah,
1: church,
0: yes,
1: part of
0: yes,
1: your victory and success.
0: Oh my gosh, instrumental. Yeah. Can't say enough.
1: What about you?
2: I have to say my biggest supporter, my biggest number one person who has my back, has my front, has my side, my left, is God. No, I'm joking. I'm joking. My wife. She's...
0: I don't know what you're trying to say there. That's like,
2: no, because she's listening. That's why. I know she's listed. And she's gonna, I'm going to get in trouble when I get home.
1: To be fair, you mentioned earlier as well.
2: Yeah, she is absolutely
1: amazing.
2: She's
1: actually that she knows the station.
2: Yeah,
1: as
2: she
1: well.
2: Does. Yeah. She works in the area. Let me not beat her up. But no, she is phenomenal. Like, she is my biggest supporter. I was even telling Joker earlier, she was telling me off yesterday about this song and letting it just be released. And she was telling me off, like, okay, you know, sorry, Idris, you know, you're sitting on this. God is giving you so much. What are you doing with it? And she even quoted the scripture for on who doesn't have any were taken and given to the one that has. You know, I talk about the parable of the talent. And I was like, the parable of the talents. And so for me, it's that element of, you know, an encouragement to myself and the people is, let's not sit on what we have. You know, let's not bury it like we don't know what we need to do with it. And if you don't know what you're doing with it, then pray to the Lord and let the Lord give you understanding and wisdom of what he's placed in your hands. I always encourage people, you know, God said to Moses, what is in your hand? And it was a rod, and that rod parted the Red Sea. Do you want me? It was such it's a real insignificant rod. It's a rod. It's insignificant, but actually there was power, obviously God's power in that rod. It's the same thing that, you know, when you look at David and Goliath, you do, how does a stone kill Goliath and the slain? Well, obviously the power of God, I believe, was in the stone, and it you know, killed Goliath.
0: Yes,
2: so
0: yes.
2: No matter how small, you know, you have, just put it before the Lord and let the Lord multiply it, you know, and that's the encouragement. Sure. Do you know what I mean? And that's what I'm saying. I'm thankful for the people around me. Yes, the Lord has placed a lot in my hand, but I guess the question is, what am I doing with it? And if I'm struggling, take it back to the Lord and talk to the people around me. So my wife, my family, my brother, my siblings, my brothers, sister-in-laws, all those people, and my church, obviously. So we obviously go to different churches, but my church is a massive support system. Amazing. And of course, the people who are close to me, my business partners and all those kind of people. So yeah.
1: So once again, that's the confirmation that with the right people, you know, the outcome is
0: that's
1: different.
0: It. Yeah.
1: So you have to have those people that give you accountability, that are honest with you, that
0: so
1: give
0: important.
1: You real feedback, but also support, because it's not an easy part. There are ups and downs.
0: Mm-hmm.
1: So you need those people, you know, when in the high moments, you know, when you're celebrating those. So, you know, when you're doubting yourself,
0: that's
1: when
0: it.
1: You're procrastinating and everything. Mm-hmm. So I love the fact that you both have this in common. Oh, so you also support
0: thank
1: for
0: you,
1: each
0: Lord,
1: other.
0: Yeah.
1: And keep on doing that. That's that's a lovely, because the product is amazing.
2: Oh,
1: and
2: it's
1: ministering a lot of people, and church have, you know, that good reception, and also people that are listening as well.
0: Yes.
1: So we talk about, you know, the heart behind the song, we talk about the creative process, we talk about what ministry means to you.
0: Mm-hmm.
1: We talk also about, you know, the challenges.
0: Yes.
1: But in terms of technicality, if you want, you know, so what would be the process for an artist, because you have an amazing voice. So I'm assuming you practice a lot as well. So how was like the technical side of it? Okay, praying. Okay,
0: yeah,
1: you know, everything. But let's go technical as well. You know,
0: you cannot just
1: sit and go on Sunday without, you know, practicing, or without, what would be, you know, the behind the scene in terms of technicalities? And because you mentioned about playing the instrument
2: but
1: what about the vocal part?
0: Vocally, I think it's important to constantly like be using your voice and just trying to challenge yourself in different ways. I would say to our worship team is that we're constantly trying to develop. We always want to develop. It's a key part of what we do. We're always trying to challenge ourselves and to learn more. So it's not just about sitting on the gift that you've got. oh, I have a lovely voice. It sounds nice.

0: But it's about how can this be better? How can I sharpen this tool? Mm-hmm. And there's just different ways, like vocal exercises, like trying to like master different riffs or different runs. Like you hear something and it's not just, oh, that's nice, but actually, oh, could I possibly do that? And that's through practice. Yep. That's through, my friend was laughing at me. My friend Nicola, she was laughing at me because I was ministering at a event a couple of weeks ago and I was singing this very, very hard song. And I was telling her that in my apartment that I was like belting. And she was like, what? You was shouting. Like, I said, girl, I had to. In order to learn this song, I needed, and I was sorry if anybody wanted to come and knock on my door, I would have been like, I'm so sorry. But it was a daytime. I wasn't night. I wasn't being a nuisance to anyone. It was literally 12 p.m. But like actually practicing and honing in your skill. It's not enough to just say I have a good voice, but I think you need to actually try it and practice, and that's with different vocal exercises, different things. So
1: there's a reason why I ask you that question. You can hear it on the track,
0: okay,
1: both on Sunday, so you never really crack.
0: it can happen. Praise the Lord.
1: Like it can happen because you're a human being, but you can tell there's a lot of practice behind it. You just turn up on Sunday and you just let, you know.
0: Oh no.
1: Also some practice, just like athletes also don't do when they have to run or whatever.
0: Oh my gosh, yeah.
1: Practice is also why, you know, artists need to be doing as well, because obviously voice is your instrument as well.
0: Yeah.
1: And what
0: sure.
1: you were saying earlier about belting in your bedroom, I can resonate that because I live with one person that's similar to that.
0: Okay.
1: I wish you played that and I go through
0: the, oh gosh, did she disturb you?
1: So that's why I was curious to see, you know, how you're also navigating the behind the scene, because on Sunday we don't see that. It's very important for people to know. So, well, how many hours you guys put?
0: Absolutely.
1: You know, it's not just random.
0: Oh no, we don't just be showing up. Like we rehearse, we practice. Yeah, for sure.
1: Yeah. Yeah. What about you, the production as
2: oh,
1: well?
2: Oh, goodness.
1: So, writing the songs, to the music, to, you know.
2: All of that. You know, it's interesting. I think a lot of the songs that I write, I feel like it's always in a moment of where I'm playing and worshipping. So I'll be in a place of worship and the songs will come. In terms of like with a chorus, so with this song in particular, I think it was the chorus that came first, and as I said, it came from a place where, God, this is really difficult time for me, but I need something to hold on to know that you're still a good God and you're still great. So the chorus came, and then when the chorus came, I then went with the verse, and that was building from that. So for me, it's that element of finding my worship in terms of where I am, and out of that, that's where a lot of things come. In terms of practice, I always encourage people, piano players, or, you know, as my primary instrument is piano, is to learn songs, like difficult songs, and especially songs out of your genre as well. You know, gospel, if you're sticking to gospel music, as it were, there's so much genres in terms of the gospel music. So pick something else, unlearn it, and learn it as it is. And that obviously then helps you in terms of musical vocabulary, musical chords, harmony, and stuff like that. And then that then translates into your music that you're creating as well. Mm-hmm. So that's what I would encourage people to do. So yeah, I won't say I practice so much, but if I'm learning a new song, then yeah, I will learn it, score it, get the sheet music if I need to, try and read what the actual music is, and then learn it. But then as I've learned it, that always then translates in kind of my worship and my playing. But I guess the encouragement is, you know, have a private time. And that's what I do. I try to, as much as I can, have that private time, me and the Lord, worshiping, playing. And even in my worship playing, a lot of stuff then comes to me. Fun, if I end with this, interestingly, where my studio is, I'm my studio, and I have my table, and underneath where my laptop is, I have my piano. So when sometimes I'm in meetings and doing stuff, I'm literally just playing. I'm on mute and I'm just playing. And that just helps me because I'm obviously paying attention in the meetings. Of course I am. But playing the piano and kind of, you know, playing something new, trying different things while I'm just there underneath. And no one can see. I'm just there underneath my table and I'm just playing. So yeah, keep playing is my encouragement.
1: So when inspiration
2: comes, I just press record, quickly press record. And actually, the first album I was talking about, Shafak, it's a piano album. Every song on there is improvised. So I just pressed, pressed the record, and I just played whatever came into my fingers, and that was the song. I didn't edit, I didn't do much. I just pressed the record, and that was it.
1: Wow,
2: yeah,
1: amazing. So that also, you know, confirms what we were just saying, what also Chaka was saying about, you know, that solo time where you spend practicing and also
0: absolutely
1: ministry. So you don't just do it with others, in cooperation with others, but we also have to allocate a private time. Sometimes people think like they just have to wait when it's practice time.
0: Oh my gosh. No. You need to come, like, even a little chat note to people in worship teams, and you don't come to practice to rehearsal fresh to rehearse. You, like, rehearsal is where you re-rehearse because you would have been practicing and preparing in your own time, and then you come to rehearsal and then you rehearse together. So
1: let's work from a worship leader.
0: Come on worship team members, do that, please.
2: And musicians,
0: because that's very important.
1: And also, like you mentioned earlier from the beginning, also the scheduling. So that's the you can't do any of that without having a schedule.
0: 100%
1: to do it, so you have to allocate and have an agenda on everything when you're going to do what and how and everything.
0: Exactly.
1: How much time you're gonna reserve for that as well. So it's very important to be very organized.
0: Yes.
1: So I've learned a lot tonight.
0: Lovely. I'm so glad.
1: Thank you so much, guys, for sharing so much about the song. So A Little Voice is out. It's been out since April.
0: Yes.
1: The video on YouTube.
0: Yes, it is.
1: And speaking of, you know, just before we wrap up, what would be an advice that you would like to share with people that are listening tonight, that perhaps, you know, they would like to be in worship music, or they have their own project? What would be your advice from your own perspective?
0: My advice would be, firstly, just do. That you're going to have many reasons in your head not to, many thoughts, many bits of like procrastination. But my advice would be just do. Take that first step, okay? And then the next step will come after that. But right now, if it's songwriting, if it's whatever, get up and just do. And also, like, be led by the Lord, like, because I do think that God will grace you to do what you've been called to do. So please hear from the Lord exactly what you need to do, and I think there'll be a grace. So that's my advice. That's all right.
1: What about you, Israel?
2: For me, whatever you do it unto the Lord. I think you're the first person, he is the first person you're ministering to. So I think it's that element of, you know, finding what, you know, what the Lord has given you and being comfortable in that. But first of all, offering that to God first, almost like an offering, and then let him bless that, let him breathe on that. And then he will then show you what to do. And I guess it's that relationship thing, isn't it? So I think actually it becomes a lot more daunting when you realize, actually, I'm doing this for the Lord. I'm not doing it for people. I'm doing it for the Lord. And again, it's a hard thing to balance. I don't think it's an easy thing to wrestle with. But you have to wrestle with that. But I think it's easier to think about it. Do you know what? I'm doing this for the Lord. And because I'm doing it for the Lord, I'm just going to release it and keep it moving and be obedient. So that's what I encourage people to do.
1: So that's also an advice for yourself as well.
2: Oh, 100%. I always try and encourage, like, if I'm, because I know, I always try and do a thing where I just don't talk to people. I don't like to be a hypocrite. So it's a case of, if I'm going to say something to someone, it has to, applies to me as well. Yeah, 100%. 100%.
0: Yeah, I'm definitely talking to myself. 100%.
1: Amazing. Thank you again, guys.
0: Thank you so much for having us.
1: Thank you for having us. So much. And thank you also for listeners to listen as well. Just real quick, where can we find you online? So I know that you have social presence, especially YouTube.
0: The YouTube. Yeah. If you just type in Jocker Adidokun, Addokun, you can find me in YouTube. You can find me on Instagram, Ade_Jocker, and all the music links are there. Spotify, just put in I Lift My Voice, you'll find us there. ArcFG is Ark Forest Gate. Yeah, it's the worship, it's the tag.
2: Okay,
0: on Instagram. Okay. So I think I've got that right.
2: Amazing,
1: guys, thank you so much. Thank you for being here. Thank you also for our listeners to being here listening every Friday from 9 p.m. Loud on Versailles Radio, and see you next week.
0: Peace. Wow, that went by so fast.

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2: Time. Labour's ruling bodies confirmed Andy Burnham will be allowed to stand in the Makerfield by-election. It means he's a step closer to potentially challenging Sir Keir Starmer's leadership. Here's our political correspondent, Rob Powell.
3: This doesn't mean that he definitely is the candidate, although I find it really hard to believe that this goes any other way now than him being the candidate. But things moving fast and a very, very different outcome to the one we had before when the NEC blocked Andy Burnham. This time, he will be allowed to stand.
2: The family of a great-grandmother have accused her killer of leaving her to die like rubbish in a gutter. 19-year-old Billy Stokoe has been jailed for nearly 7 years for knocking down Gloria Stevenson with his defective e-bike on a zebra crossing in Sunderland last May. The father of a college student who's died after catching meningitis says he can't describe the heartbreak. Lewis Waters, who attended Henley College in Oxfordshire, was described as funny, sociable and kind-hearted. Two other pupils from separate schools in Reading are being treated for meningitis. A 19-year-old man's been arrested in connection with a data protection offence after the personal details of a Scottish referee were leaked online. John Beaton and his family spent last night at home under police protection. He gave a controversial penalty to Celtic in their midweek Premiership win at Motherwell. In sport, Aston Villa are going up against Liverpool for a Champions League spot. Frank Watson's watching their Premier League game at Villa Park.
4: Villa 1, Liverpool 0 at half-time. The only goal coming 4 minutes before the break. A beauty curled in from 15 yards by Morgan Rogers following a neatly worked short corner routine. Liverpool had a goal disallowed when Cody Gakpo was offside. Generally an even first half, but Villa with the only goal. Villa 1, Liverpool 0.
2: It's claimed auditions have taken place in the search for a new James Bond. Variety reports the casting process has officially started. And that's the latest.
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2: Hi guys, how are you guys doing? Hope you guys are doing well. My name is Rory Elaine and you are on Riverside Radio. And we have a new track that we will be playing today by the name of... In fact, you know what? I'm not even going to mention his name. We're going to play it in the next 20 minutes or so. It's a new release. It actually came out April the 16th or April the 26th. But we are going to be playing it today. So give it some support. That is what we have new for the show. And of course, we have the Intimate Half an Hour, which will start at 10:30, which, as you should know by now, is definitely my favorite part. Let's kick it off, because I'm starting to waffle a little bit, with DJ Khaled featuring Drake, Pop Star.
3: We the best music. Another one.
4: Yeah.

Okay, guys. So I got a bit distracted for a second, and I'm not sure why. Anyway, so yes. Listen, it's gonna be the summer. Really, really soon. In what are we in? It's May the 15th, 2026. The 1st of June is coming, and that will be the official summer. But you know this country, guys. You know this country. Next week, I believe it's next week. Hold on. Let me get it right. Next week, maybe not next week. The week after, the 29th, 28th, and the 30th, I believe that week, those days, is going to be 28 Celsius. It's going to be hot. And actually, I think next week, Friday, is going to be hot as well. So, take the summer when you get it, you know, because, you know, England, we don't necessarily go by the seasons. So when it's going to be hot, it's on those days, get out and about, hit the park, have a picnic, get your roller skates on, because I'm going to get my roller skates on for the first time. I haven't roller skated since last year summer, which is pretty sad. Yes, last year summer, which is pretty goddamn bad. I'm a little bit nervous about it for some reason, but I'm sure once I just, you know, jump back on there after a few sessions, I'll be as right as rain. So, yeah, anyway, let's keep it going. We've got Mariah Carey featuring Anderson Park. This tune is really nice.

0: came to realize you was dead wrong. It's time to bring y'all on home.
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5: Yes, guys. So here we are. The time is 2018. Whoo, I tell you what are you guys doing for the weekend? What are you guys going to be doing? For me, I don't know what I'm going to be doing. Today I was at the gym, I went table tennis. No, I didn't go table tennis. So I was at the gym and I went swimming. And tomorrow I'll probably play some table tennis and I'll probably go to the gym. I'll go out to a restaurant and yeah, I'm going to, you know, do what I need to do. Because I think, I'm not sure how the weather's going to be. But I'm just going to get out, you know, get out and local. Be local, guys. Southwest London is the place to be. Come on down if you're up north or east or west. It is definitely the place to be. So anyway, we're going to play this new track. This new track is it's called Whiskey Kind of Love by Alpha Ray. He's an artist. I only just, you know, was made aware of him just a few days ago, to be honest. And I heard his track, and he's an independent artist from the south of Wales. And his voice does sound similar to another artist, which I'm not going to mention because I'm going to see if you guys think the same. But I do like his tune. I do like the track. I do like his voice. And hence the reason why we are going to be playing this powerful sound of his. And, you know, it's emotional. It's an emotional track. If you listen to the words and it relates to you, you will feel it. It will take you in places. It will definitely do that. That is for sure. So, yeah. Anyway, he's been writing music for around 10 years. You know, hard work, dedication. You just got to keep on grinding. You've just got to keep on doing it and never stop until you make that breakthrough. Anyway, this is Alpha Ray with his new track, Whiskey Kind of Love.
6: 10, 9, 8, 7, 6, 5, 4, 3, 2, 1, 0, go.

Yeah, that was Maxwell. That was Maxwell. You know this woman. This is Riverside. So there you go, that was Maxwell, and before that it was Alpha Ray with that new track, Whiskey Kind of Love. We're going to continue before we get into the intimate half an hour. We've only got a few minutes, so we're going to try and pop this in now, which is Anne-Marie, Sad.

0: Matt is enjoying a rare day off, feet up, footy on. But the platelets from his last blood donation are definitely not having a day off.
1: Having cancer is really hard. 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I need platelet transfusions a lot. 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
0: By giving blood, you can be there for someone without being there. Save up to 3 lives in 1 hour. Book now at blood.co.uk.

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2: But before we drop that beat, this is going to be this is the intimate half an hour, and I'm going to give you a half an hour special of back-to-back tracks. So get your glass of wine, your cup of tea, your sherry, whatever it is. Get yourself nice and comfortable and cozy, because this is going to be a half an hour you ain't going to want to miss. You're going to want to have your ears pierced and listening and your mind clear, so you can think about the past, the present, and the future. Take care, God bless, and I'll see you guys next week. Yeah.

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2: And Andy Burnham's cleared the first hurdle in his Labour leadership bid, with the party's ruling body saying he can stand in a by-election. The Greater Manchester Mayor was refused permission by the NEC when he launched a previous bid for Parliament in February. Conservative leader Kemi Badenoch says the government's in meltdown.
3: Rachel Reeves said it herself, that a leadership crisis would just be chaos. We've seen the Health Secretary resign because he wants to be Prime Minister. The Labour Party is only interested in themselves. They are not governing the country. Andy Burnham wants to rock up and just be Prime Minister despite being out of Parliament for a decade.
2: A teenager who killed a great-grandmother with his illegal e-bike has been jailed for nearly 7 years. Billy Stoker was 18 when he hit Gloria Stevenson on a zebra crossing in Sunderland last May. Dashcam footage shows him getting up and leaving the scene. The father of a college student who died after catching meningitis says he can't describe the heartbreak. Lewis Waters, who attended Henley College in Oxfordshire, was described as funny, sociable and kind-hearted. Two other pupils from separate schools in Reading are being treated for meningitis. Police have charged a 19-year-old after a football referee's address was leaked online. John Beaton and his family spent last night with officers to protect them after he awarded Celtic a controversial penalty on Wednesday. In sport, Aston Villa have picked up a big win in the Premier League. Live to Frank Watson at Villa Park.
4: It finished Aston Villa 4, Liverpool 2. Goals from Morgan Rodgers, 2 from Watkins, and a John McGinn special blew Liverpool away and secured a Champions League spot for Villa. Virgil van Dijk scored at either end of the second half for Liverpool, but they're no more than consolation goals. Villa 4, Liverpool 2.
2: David Beckham has become the first UK billionaire sportsman. That's according to the Sunday Times Rich List. And that's the latest from the Sky Newsroom. I'm AJ Walsh.
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2: And Andy Burnham will be among the Labour candidates running for the Makerfield by-election. After blocking his attempt to return to Westminster in February, the party's ruling body's letting him put his name forward for the contest. If he wins, he could challenge the Keir Starmer for the leadership. Former head of policy for Jeremy Corbyn, Andrew Fisher, says he'd be a popular choice.
3: I think it would have been churlish to stop him. There's a demand within the party for Andy Burnham to be an MP again. And clearly, if there's going to be a leadership contest, you want your most popular politician, both probably among MPs and amongst the public, more importantly, to be a candidate in that race.
2: Vaccination policies are being reviewed following the latest fatal meningitis outbreak, according to a leading health official. Two pupils from separate schools in Reading are currently receiving treatment, and a sixth former from Oxfordshire's Henley College has died. A teenager's been jailed for nearly 7 years after knocking down and killing a great-grandmother with an illegal e-bike in Sunderland. Gloria Stevenson's daughter says she's so disappointed at the sentence handed to Billy Stokoe. Police have charged a 19-year-old following the leak of a football referee's address online. John Beaton and his family spent last night with officers to protect them after he awarded Celtic a controversial penalty on Wednesday. Aston Villa have qualified for the Champions League with a 4-2 victory over Liverpool. They've gone above their opponents to fourth in the Premier League and are now guaranteed to finish in the top five. Captain John McGinn was among the goal scorers at Villa Park.
4: We had to get over the line. Obviously, our last few league performances haven't been the best, so you're up against a top side. I know Liverpool aren't in great form, but it's a huge performance at home and a great statement of intent for Wednesday.
2: Liverpool's top five place is not yet secure. And auditions have reportedly begun for the next person to play James Bond. Variety claims the process of searching for Daniel Craig's replacement is underway. 28-year-old Jacob Elordi is among the favourites to take over the role. That's the latest from the Sky News Centre. I'm Bev Rimmer.
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2: Living with sickle cell is hard. 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
2: Andy Burnham's cleared the first hurdle in his Labour leadership bid, with the party's ruling body saying he can stand in a by-election. The Greater Manchester mayor was refused permission when he launched a previous bid for Parliament earlier this year. Conservative leader Kemi Badenoch says the government's in meltdown.
3: Rachel Reeves said it herself, that a leadership crisis would just be chaos. We've seen the health secretary resign because he wants to be prime minister. The Labour Party is only interested in themselves. They are not governing the country. Andy Burnham wants to rock up and just be prime minister despite being out of parliament for a decade.
2: A teenager who killed a great-grandmother with his illegal e-bike's been jailed for nearly 7 years. Billy Stokoe was 18 when he hit Gloria Stevenson, then fled on a zebra crossing in Sunderland last May. The father of student Lewis Waters, who's died after catching meningitis, says he can't describe the heartbreak. Lewis, who attended Henley College in Oxfordshire, was described as funny, sociable and kind-hearted. Two other pupils from separate schools in Reading are being treated. Health officials say they're reviewing vaccine policy for teenagers. Sharmis Ladani's from the UK Health Security Agency.
4: That's a very large number of young adults to vaccinate to prevent a very few cases. But given the recent outbreaks, it is important and it is happening that we are re-evaluating the decisions that were made.
2: A 19-year-old man's been charged with a data protection offence after a referee's personal details were leaked online. John Beaton and his family spent a night at home under police protection. Aston Villa have qualified for the Champions League with a 4-2 victory over Liverpool. They've gone above their opponents to fourth in the Premier League and are now guaranteed to finish in the top five. Liverpool's place is not yet secure. And Sir David Beckham has become the UK's first billionaire sports person. That's according to the Sunday Times Rich List that also features the Oasis brothers. That's the latest. I'm Beveren.